0: APC on 93.3 WMMR, everything that rocks and rolls. Perfect Circle and Starless. Mayor James Keenan wrote it with bandmate Billy Howerdale. And Josh Freeze on the drums. And it's due to be on their upcoming fifth album, the follow-up to Eat the Elephant, which came out 8 years ago, as they toured the UK. Preceded by Jesus Jones and Right Here, Right Now. Taking us back to 1991, second single from the sophomore album, Doubt. And we're wishing lead singer and founding member Mike Edwards, chief songwriter also in the band, a happy, happy 62nd birthday. And he wrote that song after watching television coverage of the fall of the Berlin Wall and Lupin Prince's Sign of the Times. Jackie Bam Bam, 610-660-9333 via text for your honor roll call. 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All right, let's park it in another hour and turn it up for Dimebag's brother, Vinny, on the anniversary of his passing. And we'll get to an anniversary from the Godfather of Grunge, all waiting for us when we return.
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15: And

The Detroit trio known as the Autumn Kings and Gone, Gone, Gone from their upcoming fourth album, written about finding a sense of belongings, and we're going to find them in that little town of Bethlehem, supporting the Black Veil Brides at the Wind Creek Event Center. And we center our attention and give the drummer a little love, Dimebag's brother, Vinnie Paul, who sadly passed away on this day 8 years ago. Founding member, great drummer from Pantera, Damage Plan, and moved on to play with Hell Yeah. So to honor the life and the legacy of Vinnie Paul tonight, we went to Hell Yeah and the last album before his passing, their sixth lead-off single and title track, A Welcome Home. Proceeded by going to Pantera, we did Unbroken, lead-off single from their seventh album, Far Beyond Driven, in 1994, as we honor the life of the great Vinnie Paul, who sadly passed away 8 years ago today from coronary artery disease. May he rest easy. Jackie Bam Bam, let's go to the Godfather of Grunge right now. Neil Young released his 10th album, Russ Never Sleeps, 47 years ago today. So let's go to Russ Never Sleeps with the lead-off single and closing track on the album, Hey, Hey, My, My, Into the Black We Go, with Neil Young here in the nighttime on MMR.

0: shine down, put in a searchlight on 93.3 WMMR. And we just had two of the members in our building, in our performance studio, for a very intimate secret acoustic performance. It was invite only for only about 50 lucky listeners. Hosted by our very own Brent Porsche and WXTU's country station down the hallway, Nicole, from Brent Smith and Zach Myers. And speaking of acoustic, you can find a bonus acoustic track if you pick up their 8th album, 8, the Walmart exclusive, which would give you 19 tracks, and that's the 11th track on that album. And Brent and Zach will be back with the rest of the members of Shinedown for our MMR concert event in Philadelphia at Xfinity Mobile Arena with Coheed and Cambria and Ashes to New coming up on July the 23rd. Proceeded by turning up the Godfather of Grunge, Neil Young, and the Crazy Horse Band with Hey Hey, My My, Into the Black. Closing track and lead-off single from Neil's 10th album, Rust Never Sleeps, came out 47 years ago today. And Neil using that catchphrase, Rust Never Sleeps, as a concept for his tour with Crazy Horse. Jackie Bam Bam, your humble servant of rock and roll, accepting your honor roll calls via text at 610-660-9333. About an hour away from opening up the prize coffin after our Metallica Monday block. And this portion of our program tonight is being brought to us by Chevrolet of Turnersville, your hometown Chevy store. I see a new one from the Pretty Reckless waiting for us on the other side, as well as a Cult, as in Blue Oyster, albumversary, all in a handful of minutes.
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0: That's Breaking Benjamin with Sooner or Later from We Are Not Alone. And we won't be alone, and they won't either, because they're bringing along Chevelle, Starset, and MMRBQ alum Cammy Kehoe to our MMR concert event come September the 2nd. Followed by Pretty Reckless, When I Wake Up, second single from their upcoming fifth album, Dear God, which arrives this Friday. And they're also going to arrive in Philadelphia at Lincoln Financial Field, the Power Up AC/DC, on September 29th. Followed by The Cult, As in Blue Oyster, and Burning for You, produced by Martin Birch, written by Donald Buck Dharma. And we take that from The Cult's eighth album, Fire of Unknown Origin. Came out 45 years ago today on Columbia Records. It was the follow-up to Cultosaurus Erectus. Jackie Bam Bam, soon to be your fifth horseman.
1: Hey.
0: Hey.
1: Oh, hey, what's going on?
0: I don't know. You called here, and you are?
1: Andrew Pashley.
0: Andrew?
1: Yeah.
0: Hi, Andrew. What's going on? How old are you?
1: I'm 12. We're heading down to Wildwood for the week.
0: Say it one more time.
1: I'm 12. What we're doing is we're driving down to Wildwood for the week.
0: Wow. Are you taking me with you, Andrew?
1: Yes.
0: Good answer. Because if not, I was going to say, can you pick me up some Douglas fudge on the boardwalk and maybe some saltwater taffies? Just saying.
1: Mom, can we? We can do that.
0: Your mom said it's okay?
1: Yeah.
0: Well, tell Mom that I love her, too.
1: Mom.
2: Thank you.
0: Thanks, Mom, and thank you, Andrew. Well, have a great 93 days of summer, and think of me when you're on that beach and on that boardwalk, okay?
1: Thank you.
0: You're so welcome. Thank you for calling in tonight.
1: Thanks for answering.
0: Let's get the great Junior Walker in here to blow some saxophone for us on a Foreigner single, Urgent, which also came out today in 1981, was the lead-off single from their fourth album, simply titled 4, produced by Mick Jones and Mutt Lang. It's Urgent from Foreigner, with Motown's Junior Walker on the sax solo. All right, Andrew, your turn now. Give me the battle cry.
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0: It's 93.3 WMMR. Sleep Theory and Words Are Worthless. A single and closing track out of 12 on their debut album Afterglow, Balancing Power with Vulnerability. Prior to the power of Junior Walker of the All-Star Saxophone making a guest appearance on Foreigner's single Urgent, released today, 1981, from their fourth album, simply titled Number 4. And that opened up side two if you had the vinyl, produced by Mick Jones and Mutt Lang. And the other special guest on that album was a young Thomas Dolby, providing those signature quirky synth runs. Don't forget, we'll see Foreigner with the Skinner Nation together in Camadelphia August 20th at your FM Center. All right, Jackie Bam Bam, your fifth horseman, 610-660-9333. Drop off an honor roll call via text and keep it handy, because at the end of our Metallica Monday block, we're going to open up the prize coffin with a four-pack of tickets to go see Blackstone Cherry in Quakertown. All on the horizon next.
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as we fuel up another installment in 93.3 WMMR's Metallica Monday. Jackie Bam Bam, your fifth horseman, going for launch with Fuel, a third single released today. Metallica's seventh album, Reload, in 1997, and that opens up the album. And speaking of that Reload album, the remastered limited edition deluxe box set, huge collection of Metallica. You get all the goodies in this box set, and it's coming out this Friday. And Kirk Hammett just announced his brand new coffee table book, The Collection, which you can check out at Metallica.com. And again, Jason Newsted, former bass player, will be in the area at 118 North in Wayne with his Chop House band making a Philadelphia debut. Jackie Bam Bam, your fifth horseman. Before we open up our prize coffin, we'll get to another singleversary, and we'll open up the Blue Electric Chair Ride the Lightning album of opening up side two, their third album, Master of Puppets, in 86. One last one with Cliff on the bass. It's Disposable Heroes. With our heroes, Metallica, every Monday night in block form, only at 93.3 WMMR. Crank it.

0: Saint Anger, but nobody's angry on a Monday night when we crank up our block of Metallica. At your Metallica headquarters, 93.3 WMMR in Philadelphia. And that single came out this week, as in tomorrow. Title track of Metallica's 8th album, 23 years ago. And we went with Fight Fire with Fire, open up sophomore album. The blue one with the electric chair on the cover in 1984 in front of that. In our middle position, Last with Cliff went to Master of Puppets, third album in 1986, and opening up side two, Disposable Heroes. And opening up this week's edition, we went with Fuel, third single, came out today, Metallica's 7th album, Reload. And that big remastered limited edition deluxe box set will come out this Friday. Huge collection. Jackie Bam Bam, your fifth horseman, ready to turn myself into Captain Coffin, a.k.a. Gore. And we'll do it all over again next Monday night at 9 p.m. And now what we're going to do, I did say you can call me Captain Coffin, shall we?
1: Hey, what are you doing?
2: We're going to pry open the lid on the MMR prize coffin.
3: Oh, $50,000 cabinet. Get the glue before the boss gets
2: home. So, what you got for us night shifters, Bam Bam?
0: All righty, we got a prize coffin opening, and it's being brought to us tonight from our good friends at Virtua Health here for good. And right here, I count four. I got a four-pack of tickets. That's right, 1, 2, 3, 4 to go see the great band Blackstone Cherry. This is our MMR concert event coming up Friday, July 10th, again with Blackstone Cherry. I got a four-pack of tickets. You will join them at the Univest Performance Center in Q-Town. 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All right, I'm going to pass this four-pack of Blackstone Cherry tickets over to our, let's go with caller 17 right now. Bat lines are open. 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BSC at the Univest Performance Center in Q-Town, July the 10th. Happy dialing. We'll come back with our winner. We'll give him a concert spotlight with Blackstone Cherry after Adam Wiener's great South Philadelphia band, Low Cut Connie. Good luck, Coffin Cats.

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0: Dirty Honey telling us, don't put out the fire from the soft realm. Can't find the brakes. They're working on the third as we speak. Prior to Adam Wiener speaking to you with his great band out of Philadelphia, Low Cut Connie and the song of the summer, Can't Be Wrong, from their upcoming 8th album, Living in the USA. And very appropriate, it'll come out July 3rd. The video was filmed at Ortlieb's in the Great Northeast, and Low Cut Connie will celebrate with a record release party in our area with Little Steven in Freehold, New Jersey, and that's July the 3rd. We also gave you SOAD, System of a Down, and Aerials. Jackie Bam Bam, Captain Coffin, as we open it up for the first time tonight and all this week. We have a four, I count four, 1, 2, 3, 4 pack of tickets to go see the MMR concert event starring Blackstone Cherry. This will be Friday night, July 10th at the Univest Performance Center in Quakertown, and this is part of Univest's Sounds of Summer concert series. You can purchase tickets to this show and all of their shows and see the entire lineup by visiting Univest Performance Center, all one word, univestperformancecenter.com. But that does not concern you, my friend. You're on line 17. You just won a four-pack of tickets to Blackstone Cherry.
1: Nice. That's awesome.
0: It will be an A kind of night for you, my friend. Congratulations. You're my first prize coffin winner. We're going to do this all week long with Blackstone Cherry. And for you tonight, let's give you a concert spotlight. We'll rewind back to 2021, opening up their third album, Between the Devil and the Deep Blue Sea. It's White Trash Millionaire, with Lizzie Hale, by the way, on the backup vocals. BLS for you, an MMR concert spotlight here in the nighttime. Congratulations.

0: Tim Montana here at 93.3 WMMR. Everything that rocks in Philadelphia would break me down. Lead off single from his upcoming 8th album, The Entire State of Tim Montana. It'll be on show July 17th, and he'll join Alter Bridge and the Rex at our MMR concert event on November the 5th at the Franklin. And you can check out the video as we speak at WMMR.com, filmed at the Yellowstone Ranch. Jackie Bam Bam, your cool nighttime ghoul. I want to say congratulations to Thomas in Langhorne, our first lucky prize coffee winner this week. Just won a 4-pack of tickets to go see Blackstone Cherry out of our prize coffin. And we gave him a concert spotlight with White Trash Millionaire, opening up their third album, Between the Devil and the Deep Blue Sea, in 2011, with Lizzie Hill helping out on the background vocals. And we have these 4-pack of tickets to Blackstone Cherry coming to the Univest Performance Center in Quakertown on Friday, July 10th, in our prize coffin all this week. And it's all part of Univest's Sounds of Summer concert series. You can purchase tickets if you're not feeling lucky, and you can see their entire lineup of summer shows by visiting UnivestPerformanceCenter.com. Got it? Good. And hopefully you'll get some tickets tomorrow night when our Blackstone Cherry prize coffin reopens. Let's open up the bat lines once again at 610-660-9333 for our Mummers 7th inning strut, because the strut today makes you live longer, makes you feel better. And it's all being brought to us by the Mummers Museum down there on 2nd and Washington, where every day is New Year's Day on Mummers Row. And speaking of, the Titans of 2 Street will battle it out, the Quaker City String Band versus the Frallinger String Band, this Thursday night at the Mummers Museum. You can purchase your tickets again at mummersmuseum.org, as well as your Mummers Museum membership. And may the best band win. Let's come back and have you bring our string bands around City Hall when we come back.
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1: Hi, everybody. My name is Bill. I'm a first responder down in Carneys Point, New Jersey. I work with Kristen and Marcy and Ronnie and everybody else at the facility. And Jackie, we love this portion of your show because we all love the Mummers. Thanks for letting us bring in the strut tonight. I'm asking everyone to join me right now. You know what you got to do. Put on your golden slippers. I'm going to lead us around City Hall. And I need your best strut tonight, everybody. And we'll see you on Saturday with Bam Bam. It's Mummers time. Let's hit it, Bam Bam.
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And before Rock and Roll Hall of Famer Lionel Richie changed that Grammy-nominated band around, the Commodores and Lady, You Bring Me Up, on 93.3 WMMR in Philadelphia, opening up their ninth album and one of the group's last big hits. With Lionel Richie, before he went solo, In the Pocket came out 45 years ago today, the follow-up to Heroes. And we welcome the Commodores to our great city of Camadelphia with fireworks in full on July 4th playing Wiggins Park. And I want to thank our first responders from Carney's Point, Bill, Ronnie, and Marcy. We're bringing in our string bands and the 7th Inning Strut taking us around City Hall. Thank you for your service, Bill, and thank you. We're bringing our Mummer's 7th Inning Strut as we gear up for the Frauenger String Band versus the Quaker City String Band this Thursday night under the stars at the Mummer's Museum, 2nd in Washington. You can visit mummersmuseum.org for details and tickets. Jackie Bam Bam, speaking of tickets, this band will join us at the Met Philadelphia September the 8th at Social D, and the title track of their 8th album, First in 5 Years, influenced by garage, punk, and gospel, with special guests Ben Montench and Lucinda Williams. It's Born to Kill here in the nighttime on MMR.

0: Mammoth putting a spell on 93.3 WMMR, Everything That Rocks. Second single from his third down the end. And he'll be back in the area playing Baltimore at Rams Head on August the 2nd. Preceded by the real Cinderella man, Tom Kiefer and Cinderella. And we'll see Tommy Kiefer playing all your favorite Cinderella songs when we welcome him back home with the other Galaxy Rock Dog Crab, John Krabby Krabby, former Motley Crue screamer. Together, we're bringing him back home to the Keswick Theater July the 30th. And a little birdie, a.k.a. the Suits, told me to stay close because I think we're going to be calling this a Bam Bam Jam, and we should have some tickets in the prize coffin as we ramp up to this great, great show, which yours truly will be honored to be hosting, my dear friends, with you. Prior to 311 and Amber and Social D, Mike Ness and Company's Born to Kill, first in 5 years, total track and lead-off singer of their eighth album, with special guest Ben Montench and Lucinda Williams. And they'll support it, the Met Philadelphia, September the 8th, one of OC's finest, Jackie Bam Bam. Your holy leader of the full-time vampires, with the leader of the Preston Steve Show, and they'll all be back tomorrow after a well-deserved vacation, and we should be getting some totals from the American Red Cross after an amazing blood drive at the Expo Center in Oaks on Friday. Now, with zero F's given and keeping it real, the real mayor of Delco, my man.
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0: Well, happy Father's Day, Casey Boy, and happy, happy birthday to one of your daughters, Avery. And we'll see you bright and early tomorrow morning. Way to go, Daddy. And away we go, gang. On this June the 22nd in the history of concerts, some events that maybe you're at. Let's pull out the old tickets to the box, see where we're going. First ticket out of the box says, we're going to Broad and Patterson, your air-conditioned girl in South Philadelphia in 1973. If you were there, you were there with the Edgar Winter Band and JoJo Gunn and Peter Frampton's Camel. Following year, Earth, Wind, and Fire at your air-conditioned girl, also Broad and Patterson Spectrum in South Philadelphia. 74, and make sure you check out Questlove's brand new documentary on EWF on HBO. Amazing. God bless the good old Grateful Dead, in the words of Pierre Robert, where? Tower Theater. We were in the second of four evenings in Upper Darby, 69th and Ludlow, in the bicentennial year. We were twirling with the dead at the Tower Theater. Yes, yes, yes. At the Spectrum 3-3, most likely in the rounds, in 1979. Thank God he's a country boy. God bless John Denver. Gave us a show in 1980 on this day. The supergroup Asia was at your Spectrum in 1982. The great Bobby Seger and the Silver Bullet Band with Michael Bolton. I think I was at that show. I was your Spectrum, second to two on this day in 1983. 88, Michael Bolton returned with Ann and Nancy, the Heart Sisters. At your Spectrum. That was in 1988. Geron Geron and Erasure played your Spectrum in 1987. Zibby was in town. Bob down there on South Street at the TLA. Two shows in one night, 1995. Got you in a rush at the then called East Center on this day in 1997. Got the blues with Robert Cray and his great band at the TLA, also on South Street. We partied with Robert Cray in 1999. The DMB, the Dave Matthews Band, arrived at our Tweeter Center doing their annual shows, first of three in 2001 on this day. Mother, that was Danzig with Prong, Snap Your Fingers, Snap Your Neck. And they did it all at the Electric Factory together on this day in 2002. Courtney and Hole gave us a show at the Factory in 2010. We had a Firefly Music Festival. A second night of three. Tom Petty headlined this one in Dover. In 2013, same night, Rancid punked us at the Factory. We had Journey, Stevie Guitar Miller, and Tower of Power at your Susquehanna Bank Center in Camadelphia on this day in 2014. Oh, I hosted this show, the great Brad Whitford and Derek St. Holmes from the Ted Nugent Band, Whitford St. Holmes. I caught him once at the Spectrum and brought him back to the Sellersville Theater on this day in 2016. That was a badass show. Brian Setzer and his Rockabilly Riot was down at the Tropicana AC in 2018. I remember going to that show with Tommy Conwell's great guitarist, Chris Day. And we went backstage and we said hello to Brian Setzer. That was in 2018. Speaking of, Tommy Cowan, one of the Young Rumblers. At the Foundry Room on this day, upstairs, it was a record release party I was honored to host it. Showboats and grandstanders, and don't forget, free Tommy Cowan and the Young Rumblers show down there on Penn's Landing in front of the Ferris wheel Saturday night. Again, I will be hosting it Saturday night. Again, free show. So bring the family. Ride the Ferris wheel. Stick around for the fireworks Saturday night at 8 p.m., I believe. I'm bringing Tommy Cowan and the Young Rumblers back up on stage down there on Penn's Landing. So don't go to the shore. Stick around this Saturday night. Same night, Dido played Union Transfer. Air Supply was at your Brigada. All these shows in 2019. John Mayer at the Wells Fargo Center. Father John Misty with Jason Isbell played the Met Philadelphia. We had a Firefly Music Festival in Dover, second to two. And they were all in 2019. Two tickets coming out of the box here in 2022. Lonesome George Thurgood and his Delaware Destroyers. Doc Walking Backwards at your Keswick Theater. And Midnight Oil played your Franklin Music Hall. 2023, Jimmy Vaughn, Stevie Ray's brother. And we're going to see him at the Mann Music Center next month. But he was at the Keswick giving us the blues on this day in 2023. And our last stop tonight, the great B-52s. We're in Atlantic City at Ovation Hall, and Frankie Valli in the Four Seasons. Also in Atlantic City at your Hard Rock, both in 2024. And there you have it, gang. That's your time machine for today. Now, we fast forward our bats us back to the future of 2026. Let's head up to our obligatory Motley song for Monday night. We'll get to an albumversary from one of the sharpest dressed men in rock and roll. And we'll get a duo from Frank Zappa and the Mothers of Invention's birthday salute. All waiting for us. Where did my music go? On the horizon next.
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0: going Inside Out with Eve Six. Also, the Bella Real Sisters from Mexico, The Warning and Kerosene, second single from their fifth album, Everything's Falling. Due out August the 26th, and you can pre-order it now on their website. Follow up to Keep Me Fed, as Youngblood just did. And now they're going to do their own headlining tours overseas. Preceded by one of the sharpest dressed men in Rock and Roll Hall of Famer, the late great Robert Palmer, and Simply Irresistible. Opening track from his ninth album, Heavy Nova, came out 38 years ago today. It was the follow-up to Riptide. Jackie Bam Bam, let's go to a birthday salute. And this artist has sang on so many projects that are just too long to list. But let's just say best known for backing up T-Rex and Frank Zappa in the Mothers of Invention. Mark Volman and Howard Kalin, the duo known as Flo and Eddie, and they called themselves the Turtles. And one of the two is still with us, Howard Kalin, and he's blown out 79 candles on his rock and roll birthday cake today. So let's salute him with this song about unrequited love and a joyous melody, that's for sure. It's Happy Together. The outro on side one and title track of the Turtles' third album in 1967, as we wish Howard Kalin from Flo and Eddie and his band, the Turtles, a happy, happy here in the nighttime on MMR.
1: I like turtles.

0: from Boston, Massachusetts, the horror-themed Ice Nine Kills on Philadelphia's 93.3 WMMR and Twist and Knife, contributing to the Scream 7 franchise, featuring a singer-actor, McKenna Grace, due to be on their upcoming 7th album. Prior to the Flo and Eddie boys, Mark Volman and Howard Kalin, also known as the Turtles, we did Happy Together. Outro on side one, title track of the band's third album in 1967. As we wish Turtle Howard Kalin a happy, happy 79th birthday. Jackie Bam Bam, your Monarch of Madness. I do want to let you know, we have another Bend of the Shore. 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And he'll be in his own backyard at Dolan's Bar in Ridley. And you can be there too, along with Casey Boy, as we support the Bend of the Shore Bike Tour coming up Sunday, July 26th, benefiting the families behind the Badge Children's Foundation. 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Again, 3 to 7, broadcasting live at Dolan's Bar in Ridley Park. So join Brent and Casey Boy for great beer, prizes, and most importantly, to help raise money for the families behind the Badge Children's Foundation. Alrighty, Jackie Bam Bam, your Wizard of Wackiness, giving you a last call right now. The text in, you're on a roll call. If you haven't already, 610-660-9333. While you're tapping your final one out, do my best to get to everybody. We'll take a quickie time out. And I'm sure them Motley ones will give us our obligatory Motley song for the evening, all when we return.
1: 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I like turtles.
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2: 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Let's do this.

And tonight's obligatory Motley song for Monday night. We got the City Boy Blues. Comes from the crew's third album, which is celebrating its 41st anniversary. Just passed over the weekend. Came out in 1985, the follow-up to Shout at the Devil. And it was sadly released in the aftermath of Vince Neil's arrest for manslaughter on a drunk driving charge, which killed Razzle from Hanoi Rocks. And also in crew history this week, their seventh album, Generation Swine, came out 29 years ago. And that marked the return of Vince Neil. And it was a follow-up to the self-titled Motley album with John Krabby Karabi on the vocals. And it was the last with Tommy Lee until he rejoined the band in 2008 on the Saints of Los Angeles album, which also came out 18 years ago this week. And we'll get all the crew we need outdoors at our FM Center July 27th when they bring back their Carnival of Sins tour with special guests Tesla and Extreme. And our obligatory Motley song for Monday night was brought to us by Virtua Health Here for Good. Jackie Bam Bam leading tonight's crew up to our honor roll call with the latest from Sublime. Jacob Knowles' thank you letter to his father, the late Bradley Knowles. And it's produced by Blink-182's Travis Barker, special guest G-Love, members of Pennywise and Bad Brains. And they were just in our area over the weekend, played in North Jersey. It's Sublime Until the Sun Explodes. All here on MMR's We Be Up Anyway program.

0: 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Men want to be him. 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
1: 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Oh, really? Oh, really? Oh, really? Oh, really? Oh, really? Oh, really? Oh, yeah. What do you think of that?
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Lincoln Park with the Emptiness Machine at 93.3 WMMR. Everything that rocks and rolls. And we take that off their eighth album from Zero, leading the band Emily Armstrong. Preceded by Dexter and Noodles, we did the Offspring Self-Esteem. And then April Wine led us into Canada, who we just saw with the other trio from Canada, Triumph, for an MMR concert event.

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1: Way, the form April Wine's famous wall of three guitars, followed by the Flamin' Lips, She Don't Use Jelly, lead off single from their sixth album, Transmissions from the Satellite Heart. Came out today, 33 years ago, follow up to Hit to Death in the Future. And that's the song that we were introduced to the Flaming Lips with after it got traction on MTV's Beavis and Butthead, followed by Upper Darby's favorite son, Rock and Roll Hall of Famer Todd Rundgren, going to one of the two singles from his third album, Something Anything, in 1972, and Hello, It's Me. As we also wish Todd Rundgren a happy, happy 78th birthday, and we have two shows with Todd at our Keswick Theater. Yours truly will be hosting July 11th and the 12th. Be hosting them. Hope to see you out there as we welcome Upper Darby's favorite son to the Keswick Theater. All right, Jackie Bam Bam, that's me, your senior neck biter, and him, Charlie Brown. And it's time for your first honor roll call for the work week. Let's kick off the Monday edition right now.
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1: How's about we throw it into gear with our rocking and stocking department? Big Peter, Alana, Giovanna, Midge, Kettle and Grill, Church and Church, Karen, Tom, and Timmy, Trano's Liquor Store, Catman and Steph at the Wawa plant. They're in Burlington tonight. We have Rocky Raccoon, Shiloh, Jimmy, Joey Face, Danny Mertz. They all love turtles at the Burlington Farmer's Market. The Golden Pretzel Mary. Also, Martha's at the Shoe Store, Leather Shop, Howard and Ann's Record Shop, that's Dawn. Concrete Rob, he's got the forklift on full throttle in New Holland at CNH Industrial. Bambi wrapping things up at the Red Lobster with Eric and her daughter Raven. Lansdale Laundry Mart, that's Steve Dudley. And Mailman Frank making his way around South Philadelphia, Cleveland and Morris Street, the home of my pop-up store. Nice. We have Betsy, Felice Galetta, they're on vacation but still flying high at Freedom Mortgage with Donna Mulvey, John, Lisa Monica. Under our ass order department, we have Ross in the Lehigh Valley, Billy Rock and his sisters there in Chalfont tonight. Spring City Rick did a great job giving blood and holding all my papers. Thank you, Rick. It was great hanging out with you. And Catching Bolts in Torsdale, the Shy One, and Gail and Daryl. Bernie in Browns Mills is making his way home from the Red Rocker, Sammy Hagar, and Dr. Noah Drake. Yeah, Rick Springfield, PNC Bank Center up there in Homedale, New Jersey. Hey, Bernie, hope you had a great show. Get home safe. Lauren and Mark, they're in Marlton tonight. Carl and his sister, they're in Freehold. Street sweeping Crazy Carl, he's digging the tunage in Valley Forge, keeping us shiny and bright. He's not dogging us tonight. And also Barry flicking the lights at Percocet AutoZone and our OOT out-of-towners department. MVB alumni BBJ Big Bad John, he's a Diamond Boy in Crown Point, Indiana. Holly at Port St. Lucie, Florida, had a nice little chat with Molly in Oregon. She likes turtles too. Onto our security coffins, Greg in Northern Coventry behind the big old desk. Back to the same old, same old. Vampires with guns and badges taking care of us on the Blue Bridge. Officer Lanny, Officer Dave on the wall. Officer Magoo, Mount Laurel Police Department, K-9 Unit, Nash, Jersey. And Drake, Bruce Mar Valentino, Officer Lauren, Officer Bolts, 17th District, Officer Moose, Officer Pat Dio, 12th Street. We have Officer Mark with us. Diaper Dan, Burlington County Police Department, Dr. Plipshin, Dr. Renzi, Coop in Morristown, Nurse Chris Christine Einzine, Evesham Coop with Dr. Steven, Dr. Rodney, Bryn Mawr Hospital, Mary, Wills Eye Hospital, Dr. Joe, Temple University, A.J. Ford. Thanks for that thing you do, MMR full-time Red Eye Warriors. Now we will do it till they kick us out of here at midnight. So let's take our final time out. We'll come right back with one more segment of the coolest songs ever made, where we always save the best for last. And inside of our encore set tonight, we'll go to the Wizard of Oz. We'll get to a brother and sister duo in the Rock and Roll Hall of Fame. We'll also be hearing from Carly Simon's ex. And we'll get our rocks off with Primal Scream. All hangovers ready to join us when we return. Stick around, true music lovers, won't you?

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Black Label Society and a song you might have heard when I was broadcasting live from Mad Court at Preston Steve's 21st annual I Bleed for Preston Steve Blood Drive at the Expo Center in Oaks. And the boys will be back bright and early tomorrow morning with the American Red Cross Totals. Name and Blood. From their 12th album, Engines of Demolition, they close it out with a beautiful Ozzy tribute. And they're going to do it up in Scranton, PA at the home of Preston Steve's Montage Mountain, along with Lamb of God on August the 28th. And Zach will pull double duty with BLS and his Zach Sabbath project, preceded by Jumping the Pond with Bobby Gillespie and Primal Scream. We did Moving On Up, a fifth single opening up their third album, Screamadelia, as we wish their founding member and great frontman, who was also a drummer in the Jesus and Mary Chain before he moved up front to lead Primal Scream, Bobby Gillespie, a happy, happy 65th birthday. I really, really dig that. Bam. Jackie Bam Bam with all the coolest songs ever made inside of our encore set. And let's bring in our friend right now, JT James, as in James Taylor. Let's go to his Grammy-nominated eighth album, JT, which came out today 49 years ago, was the follow-up to In the Pocket, and it's your smiling face. All here on MMR's Who Needs Sleep Anyway program.

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place where there isn't any trouble. 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There must be. It's not a place you can get to by a boat or a train. It's far.

0: And Judy takes us out of our encore set tonight. The late, great Judy Garland here at 93.3 WMMR, taking us over the rainbow. From 1939, found on the Wizard of Oz movie motion picture soundtrack, which Judy sang as Dorothy Gale in the movie. And that song was almost cut from the movie because the studio executives thought it was a little too mature for her to be singing and slowed down the plot. Liza Minnelli's mom, Judy Garland, sadly passed away today at the too young age of 47 in 1969. May she rest in peace. Preceded by another beautiful voice, the pitch perfect Karen Carpenter and her brother, the Carpenters, and Hurting Each Other from 1972. Second single from their fourth album, A Song for You, came out 54 years ago today. And they bookended that album with that song. Jackie Bam Bam, thanks for the hang with all the songs that stay with you forever. And we'll be back with more of the coolest songs ever made tomorrow on a Tuesday Blues Day. And we'll have another 4-pack of tickets for Blackstone Cherry in our prize coffin. So, until we let it rock again, true music lovers, always remember to be kind, be cool, be careful. And I'll see you around the hood. And good night, Pierre Robert, wherever you are.
1: The great Jackie Bam Bam, who is an absolute rocker, ladies and gentlemen. Give him your undying love, devotion, and time.

0: Philadelphia. 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
1: 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Yeah!
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11: 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It is 5:37 on a Tuesday. Marissa's here with our first look at traffic. What's going on, Marissa?
12: There's a backup on 76 westbound. Just drove through it myself. It was from an earlier police escort of some oversized vehicles. So it's starting to move again, but we're backed up. So starting around the boulevard and throughout to Belmont, and there's a little backup on the other side as well around the area of City Avenue. 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So what are you waiting for? Check Allstate first for a quote today. You're in good hands with Allstate. And that's your traffic on 93.3 WMMR.
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13: I wanted to go back to something I said just a moment ago. I told you my buddy Steve is driving right now with his daughter. They're doing this. He's doing this crazy trip. He's doing it. She's going one way. He's going both ways. So they're driving from St. Louis, which is on the eastern border of Missouri, all the way to Denver. And when they get there, Steve is leaving the car with Naomi. And he is jumping on. He's going to have time to get a bite to eat. And then he gets on a flight and he comes right back to St. Louis. Oh so God. It starts at like 5 a.m. and he'll get back at midnight.
14: So, the flight's going to be a lot shorter.
13: Flight is going to be a lot shorter. But it is one long ass day for him. And he actually called me yesterday. He's like, hey, I got an idea for a conversation on air for you. He's like, I'm doing this thing tomorrow. And he posed it this way. What is the craziest day of intended travel that you've ever had? And that doesn't mean delays or layovers or you know, weather played an issue.
14: I'm doing this. This is part of the plan.
13: Or cancellation or anything like this. He's going into this knowing that this is going to be essentially a trip to nowhere. Mm-hmm. And it's taking all day And I'm sure people have some stories. 610-660-9333 is the number.
14: I have one that falls perfectly within this realm. Because okay. when I was doing stand-up comedy, about the beginning, and then the first couple of colleges I started to get booked at, I was living in Brentwood, Long Island. Mm-hmm. And the gig was in Pottstown on the Canadian border, New York. So Brentwood, middle of Long Island. Up to Pottstown. Now you got it in my mind. I do not want to wake up in Pottstown and drive home. Yeah. I'm going to go do for a 1 hour show. I left Brentwood, drove about 5 hours to Pottstown, and they said, okay, your room is here, and you I'm going back. What? So I hopped back in the car after the show and drove back home. Oof. So it was about close to 9 hours. Close to 10. Actually, I told you this. This is the one where I hit the blizzard traveling through the Adirondacks. Mm-hmm. So it was just dumb all the way around. But that was my intention.
13: Yeah.
14: That full day. So, you know, this was my mindset. I still think I made the right choice, but it was a horrifically long day.
1: I have done something similar to what Steve has done, but at least I have like slept in a hotel and then have flown out.
14: I didn't,
1: because on Friday we did, not Friday, on a Friday in May, we drove out to Lansing, Michigan to pick my daughter up from school. Yeah, we drove. How did that work? We drove.
13: But you did an overnight stay?
1: I can't even remember what we ended up doing. There's an overnight stay. I'm trying to figure out when we did our London trip. We flew from here to London. I barely slept in the plane. We went through customs or whatever. Hopped in a taxi, drove to the Thames, did our show from the Thames.
13: Yeah.
1: Grabbed a quick bite to eat at this cool little spot, right?
13: Yeah.
1: The oldest bar in the universe. And then walked from there to our hotel
13: in Leicester Square.
1: Yeah. Then I dropped my bags at the hotel room. Literally. Dropped my bags, took my overnight bag, hopped into
13: Then you went to France. Yeah. You went to Paris.
1: Yes. Then I went into like the underground to the main train station.
13: Right.
1: Hopped onto another train, went through the tunnel, and then went to Paris and then was up till like 2 o'clock in the morning in Paris. Yeah. I met my cousin. Like that to me, that felt like an adventure, man. Like, that was really cool. But
14: mine did not feel like an adventure.
13: Right.
14: Mine felt like what Steve's going through.
1: Yeah.
14: You're just going, and it's a function of how do I play this?
12: Mm-hmm. Last summer, I met Matt in Salt Lake City for the X Games. And when I was looking, so I flew from Philly to Salt Lake City. We had the weekend there. When I was looking for flights home, it was really expensive. And the way that the flights lined up, I would have like pretty much missed a whole day. I would have only been out there for a day. So we decided to drive to Denver and fly out of Denver. So we left early in the morning from Salt Lake City, but we decided to do the avoid highways and just take back roads the entire way.
1: Yeah.
12: So I just had to look it up. It was an 11-hour drive.
13: Wow.
12: From Salt Lake City to Denver. And I remember we were taking our time. We were stopping and taking pictures. We saw this like dinosaur spot. We went to this Mexican restaurant. And then suddenly I'm looking at the GPS and like looking at my flight time. And I was like, I think we got to hop on the highway. Like I made it to the airport with like 30 minutes before to go to my flight.
14: You're lucky.
12: Got on a plane and then flew here.
13: So 11-hour drive and then on the flight.
12: And then a three-plus hour flight.
13: Man, oh, man. We got a lot of calls coming in. I'm going to go to Maureen. Hi, Maureen. You're on the air. Good morning.
4: I am feeling good, and I hope you are, too.
14: That sounds like a...
13: So happy you said that.

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1: She was stationed in Norfolk, Virginia, and my mom and I drove her back to get her before curfew in one trip. We drove from Cape May up and around the Delaware Memorial Bridge, down to Norfolk, and back.
2: And how long did that take?
1: It was like 16 hours.
3: Jesus.
2: Yeah, that's a full day.
1: We drove straight through. And luckily, we went over the Chesapeake Bay Bridge Tunnel. And luckily, if you do a return trip within 24 hours, it's cheaper on the way back.
2: So there's that.
1: Yeah. So expensive.
3: You're like dancing with the devil, though, is, you know, when you're on a trip that long. It's mm-hmm. like, you know, you just slam coffee or soda or whatever you need to stay awake.
2: Yeah.
1: Yeah. And I kept singing along with the radio to try to keep myself awake while I was driving. And at one point, my mom just told me, you got to stop. You're annoying the crap out of me.
2: when you either start to roll down the window.
3: Yeah.
2: And or turn on the radio and start singing. It's time. You got to pull over.
4: You got to.
2: You have
3: because,
2: to.
3: Yeah. I've.
2: Thanks, Maureen.
3: I shiver at the amount of times I was on the road doing exactly that.
2: Mm-hmm.
3: Da, da, da, da, da.
2: Yeah, yeah.
3: You
2: yeah.
3: know, with the window down and sticking my head out and all that stuff. I'm like, I'm just on the precipice of passing out driving. And it was dumb.
2: Yeah.
3: You could have killed people.
2: Exactly. And I did the same thing. I've done that before. And one time I flat out woke up. I was on the shoulder. I had run off the road, and I'm like, oh, my God.
3: Yeah. I told you it was coming back on the PA Turnpike going up to New York. By some miracle, I nodded off and drove off onto the rest stop. There, that, and I found myself like barrel-assing towards, what was it at the time, an Arby's or whatever the hell it was?
2: Right.
3: And I That was the wake-up call. That was the one where the hammer came down and said, watch it.
2: Yeah.
4: We had a listener call in years ago who said they hold a $100 bill out the window while they're driving.
2: Oh.
3: Dude, that's a good idea.
4: Yeah.
3: Okay. Do any of your cars have the head nod?
2: No.
5: Oh, yeah.
3: The scan?
5: Mine doesn't. The Subaru that I'm driving, it knows when you're not looking forward because it'll go beep, beep, beep, beep. And then the dashboard says, like, keep your eyes on the road.
2: Wow.
5: Mother effer.
2: Yeah,
5: mother effer. By the way, that England trip, Philly to England to Paris, we left at like 6 o'clock on a Thursday. I finally put my head to my pillow on a Saturday.
2: Wow.
5: Like that's how, I mean, also you're flying 6 hours ahead, you know, whatever, but like
2: still
3: that gets in your beard.
2: I'm going to go to Mark next. Hi, Mark, you're on the air. Good morning, buddy.
6: Hey, good morning.
2: Hey.
6: How are you guys at work?
2: It's all good, my man. All right. So this crazy intended ridiculous travel that you had.
6: Yeah, so this was probably about 15 years ago. My father-in-law said, hey, I've got a pickup truck you can have for free. And the only catch is I had to go get it, and he lives in San Antonio, Texas.
2: Oh, man.
5: Oh, my God.
6: So I got a buddy of mine to go with me. I paid for his plane ticket. We flew down there. My father-in-law picked us up at the airport. We went and grabbed some dinner, and then in the pickup truck and drove straight back to Maryland, which is, without traffic or weather delays, is about a 20-plus hour drive.
2: Yeah.
3: Oh, man.
2: Oh, yeah. So why did you have to go straight through? Or did you just say, damn it, we're just doing it?
6: Young, newlywed, poor.
3: That's it.
6: Didn't want to pay for a hotel.
2: I got gotcha.
6: Sleep while I drove. I'd drive while he slept and just came straight through.
2: Okay.
3: You tend to do stuff like that. For a brief period, my dad got married and it was annulled to a woman who lived in Chattanooga. This is after my mom passed away, you know, a couple of years after my mom passed away. And so we're moving the furniture from the house, which is at this time, again, Long Island, down to Chattanooga. So me, myself, my friend Scott, and my brother Tom, we straight line drove from Long Island to Chattanooga doing that rotation.
2: Yeah.
3: You know?
2: Yeah.
3: And I don't care. Even though you're young and you have that kind of energy, the possibility. What I remember my friend Scott did do, though, is it was a U-Haul truck. And he was good, mechanically speaking. He took the governor off the engine.
2: Yeah.
3: So they, you know, the governor's on that to keep you in the speed limit. Yep. We were hauling ass in a U-Haul.
2: Let me go to Christian. Christian, you're on the air. Good morning.
7: Case, I have a sister.
5: Oh, crap.
2: Oh, it's Christian. Hold on.
5: My bad.
2: He's not. Here we go. Hang on.
7: Come on.
3: Sister Christian.

0: Christian sister.
1: Yeah.
0: All right. What's your story, brother?
2: Perfect. All right, guys. Yeah, so all of the hockey families are going to commiserate with this one. So okay. Back when I was younger, I played like a higher level of hockey where you had to travel to New England, southern portions of Canada, northern New York, you know, 7, 8, 9, 10-hour drives from Delaware, where I lived at the time. And, you know, oftentimes my both parents worked, so you would have one single game in Massachusetts, let's say, on a weekend at, you know, 12 o'clock in the afternoon. So since my parents worked on Fridays, you'd have to drive straight through the night, play the hockey game for 2 hours, and then just drive straight back home. So you're driving 16, 18, 20 hours to play a two-hour game and drive straight back to Delaware.
1: Jeez. It's a, you know, find another sport.
2: And the other interesting component to that was I got up to a much higher level where you weren't sure if you were going to play. They're called scratches in hockey. You're called a healthy scratch. If, you know, there's 12 forwards, and if there's, you know, 14 forwards on the team, only 12 can play. So there are a few times where I was actually scratched for the game, but you're still required to go. So my parents would have to drive me up there, watch me sit, you know, in the stands, and then drive right back home.
3: Wow.
1: Good parents, yeah. We had a whole
2: run. God bless them. Thanks, Mom and Dad.
3: Thanks, Christian. Appreciate it, buddy.
0: Say hi to your sister.
1: Yes. Right. We had a run of stories. It was a while ago, if you remember, Preston, about people who drove the farthest and had forgotten something.
3: Oh
4: my God.
1: And had to turn around.
4: Yeah.
1: I mean, that, you know, that's... You just want to die.
4: I do have a one travel story that's similar to this. It was we were going to go on a ski trip to Vail, Colorado, and so one of my band members was going with me, and we had played at Party Town in Bonterre, Missouri.
1: Party Town.
4: Yeah. So we would get done at like 2:30 in the morning. Then you pack all your stuff up. It's like, you know, after 3:30 a.m. And then we jumped in the car and we drove to Vail, Colorado.
1: Jeez.
4: Wow. Like leaving right then. I mean, that was, you know, we didn't wake up at 3 a.m. We had stayed up. We played all night and then we went straight from there. But the thing I remember specifically about it, we get in my car at a Dodge Daytona. And we get out on the highway. Not 15 minutes into the drive, my speedometer stopped working. It just went to zero.
1: That's the kind of car.
4: It just went, and I'm like,
3: oh, man.
4: Are you serious?
3: Yeah.
4: Like, I had no idea how fast I was going that entire drive.
1: No guess, because you're not driving with any...
4: There was another car that we were driving with. So there was another car load of guys, but I at least had that. But I'm like, are you freaking serious?
1: So these are all great memories, because not only are you doing these outlandish long-distance driving things when you tend to be a little bit younger, but a lot of times you're doing it in a barely street-legal vehicle.
4: Yeah. Mm-hmm.
1: And the risk factor is exponentially higher.
3: Yeah. I mean, you guys talked about my brother's Kevmobile yesterday. We took that all the way up to Maine. That was a 14-hour drive we did.
1: It was playing with fire.
3: Oh, but it was fun.
4: Let me go next to, all right, this is international. I have Tony on the line. Hey, Tony, good morning, buddy.
5: Good morning to see you.
4: Good morning, my friend. All right, your crazy but intended travel story.
5: Well, my wife and I adopted a baby internationally. This was back in 2001. Mm-hmm. So we had to fly out on Christmas Eve to Moscow, Russia.
4: Wow.
5: First time I've ever seen armed guards at a United States airport, because it was December of, you know, 2001. We had, our clothes, baby clothes, gifts for all the attendants that at the orphanage. We were just loaded with stuff. So we make this flight. I mean, it's a long flight, 7-8 hours, you know, whatever it was. We had to see our son before Christmas Day. That's the day we were in court, and we landed on Christmas Eve. So Oleg, our Russian driver, he just is booking down the highway from the airport to Moscow City. I couldn't even tell you how many lanes of traffic there were, because there was that much snow and ice on the road.
4: Wow.
5: And he's zipping between cars, and he's on the phone with one hand, you know, telling the orphanage, you know, we're on our way. We get to the orphanage. We go up the steps, and at the other side of the room, in one of those little bouncy chairs in the door frame, this little kid raises his hand as if to say, I'm here, and that was our son. next day we were in court, and that's when he became ours.
1: Wow. By the way, of course, ain't no snow like a Moscow snow.
0: Right.
1: What were we looking at?
5: 6-foot icicles on the street. 6-foot icicle.
1: Jesus. Well, wow. You know what? You can't say you didn't work for your son.
0: Yeah, no kidding.
1: Wow.
5: Yeah, it was an experience, and it's one that it was best Christmas present ever, obviously.
1: Wow.
5: I mean, nothing more Christmas Day.
1: So. That's great.
5: But it was an arduous trip, to say the least.
1: Wow. Well, you had Oleg to talk to.
5: all props to Oleg. I mean, you know.
0: Yeah. All right. Thanks, Tony. Appreciate it, buddy.
1: He's the bandit of Russia, Preston.
0: Yeah. He made it.
1: Yeah.
0: To Texarkana.
1: The commissar and the bandit.
0: Let me go to Jake. Hi, Jake. You are on, my friend.
6: You guys rock.
0: Thank you, buddy. All right, what's up? What's your travel story here?
6: So last summer, I went on tour with my band for the first time. And the last night of tour, we were just so ready to go home. We didn't care what it took. So that morning, we had woken up in Greensboro, North Carolina, because that's where the show was the night before. Drove to Kingsport, Tennessee, which was like 3 hours away. 3 hours to the show. We play the show, and we're like, we got to go home. So we start driving to Philly, which is like an 11-hour drive that night, through the night. And we're like, we can't make it. None of us were awake enough.
0: Yeah.
6: So we called our friend in Richmond, Virginia, said, we're coming. He said, great. The door's unlocked. We get there. The door's locked.
1: Oh, no.
6: So we've been on tour for almost 2 weeks now. We're ready to go home. The door's locked. We're calling him. We're banging on the door, not getting up. So we all fell asleep on his back porch. He wakes up around 8, lets us in. We sleep for like 3 hours, drive back to Philly. All that was in about 48 hours.
1: Wow. Yeah. Do you remember that story? It was in the news a couple years ago where the guys, I think it was the same thing. They're trying to get into a house of a friend and they fell asleep in the backyard, like on the patio furniture, and like two of them froze to death.
0: Oh, in Kansas City?
1: Is that where it was?
0: Well, yeah, there ended up being like a fentanyl overdose or something. Is that the one you're talking about?
1: It might be.
0: Super Bowl?
1: Yeah, that was
0: crazy. Yeah.
1: You know what happens with these things too, Preston? Is that you say you got out of your gig at 3 o'clock. There's no traffic.
0: Mm-hmm.
1: So you're thinking, we'll really make good time if we leave now.
0: Yeah.
1: And that a lot of times is the impetus for doing these outlandish things.
0: Yeah.
3: That guy who bought the truck from his dad, I feel like my brother-in-law did that as well. He's always shopping for like a good car deal. And I think he flew to Texas, got a truck, and then immediately turned around and just drove home.
0: My dad did it for me for a car. He flew to Phoenix. And then he got the car and drove straight back. Like without rest, nothing.
3: That's
0: he just
3: crazy.
0: Did, yeah, it was nuts.
1: He was holding you out the window.
0: He should have been. I wasn't with him. He was all by himself. And yeah, it was just, I owe him one for that.
1: Yeah, yeah.
0: It was Camaro, man.
1: Oh, that's cool.
0: Bitchin' Camaro.
1: I didn't have a Camaro. I had a Bonneville.
0: I am going to go to John for our next story. Hi, John. You're on the air, buddy. Good morning. John, are you there, sir? You drove from Montana. Yeah, go ahead.
7: Okay. Well, there was two Johns. I wasn't sure if it was me.
1: So, you'll always be our John.
7: Oh, I appreciate that. So, kind of sad story, not as good as the Russian one. last August, I was on vacation in Montana with my family. My dad was dying, and my mom called while I was out there and she said, "He's in hospice. Don't come home. Enjoy your vacation." My sister then called my wife and said, get him home.
0: Yeah.
7: Now, Montana's huge. We were about 6 hours from Bozeman, so I could fly home. We get in the car at about 8 o'clock in the morning. We drive from Glacier National Park to Butte, basically driving from Erie to Philadelphia.
0: Okay.
1: Oh, man.
7: They get me on a plane at the last minute to fly to Salt Lake City. I fly overnight. I land in Philadelphia at 6 in the morning. And I made it.
0: Okay.
7: Died the next day.
0: Wow. Wow. But
7: the hospice nurses were like, it was like the end of a marathon. They were cheering me on when I showed up. Like, oh my God, he made it.
0: Yeah. No, that's pretty cool that you managed to be able to pull that off.
1: Yeah.
0: But that's a long day. You're driving 6 hours just to get to the airport and then jumping on right away and then getting out there.
7: Yeah.
0: Yeah.
1: I love it though. you have a story about, you know, getting home for a loved one, adopting a child. Yeah. Those are good reasons, because I simply don't want to wake up in Pottstown.
8: Yeah.
1: It's not as noble.
0: Yeah, and what Steve's doing right now, though, is his trip is literally going nowhere.
1: Yeah.
0: I mean, his destination...
1: The trip is the trip.
0: ...ends where his departure started.
3: Yeah.
0: You know?
1: Thank God he's flying back. Yeah. If he had to drive back...
0: Yeah.
1: You need a bullet.
0: Yeah, exactly. I don't know how you do that, but it seems like I'm like, well, that's a waste of a day. Yeah. Although he gets to hang out with his daughter all day, which is pretty cool.
1: There is a world that lives, though, and we're talking about, you know, the classic AM signal that can go in the night. You'll pick up a station. It used to be, you know, obviously without streaming. Before streaming, it was kind of like, oh my God, I'm listening to four states over.
0: Yeah, it was a beacon.
1: But it was stuff that would happen in those wee hours of the morning as you were driving the interstates. And some wild stuff.
0: Yep. Let me talk next to Steve here. Hi, Steve. Good morning, sir.
9: How are you?
0: Good, man. How are you?
9: I'm doing well, thank you.
0: All right, what's your story, brother?
9: When I was about 13 or 14, I have family in Tennessee, and my dad and I, well, he decided he wanted to go down and see him, and we took his motorcycle. And I sat on the back of his motorcycle, and we hit, it was like 12-hour ride, and we hit all kinds of weather, rain, and heavy wind.
0: Dude.
9: And once the weather cleared up, I was on the back, and he had a radio, and it was when he pulled his helmet down and would smoke. So
0: that's insane.
9: His smoke was falling back in my face, and... I actually, there's one point where I nodded off on the back of the motorcycle, and of course, my weight would shift, and he's like, what are you doing back there? And I was like, oh, Dad, this is... And then we had to ride back from Tennessee back to Delaware. So I only did that trip one time with him.
1: Yeah. Hellacious.
3: I would assume he had to stop to light the cigarette, right?
9: No, he actually had, it was like the old cars where you could push it into
3: okay. Wow.
1: He had that on his motorcycle?
3: Cool.
9: Had that on his motorcycle, and he would use his left hand to push it in because you had to keep the throttle down.
1: That's insane. And you're sitting on the back?
9: He rode a cigarette.
0: Dude, that's hilarious.
1: That's the way you get a confession out of someone. Thank is ride them around like that.
0: Oh my God, that's so funny. I had no idea that motorcycles had at some point cigarette lighters on them like that. Oh my God, that is too funny. Wow.
1: Well, so do you look back at these things you forget the pain and you just remember the more, you know, enjoyable aspects of it.
0: Yeah. No, there was another story that I had. Man, I can't remember what the hell it was. My dad and I did, you know, some long trips driving, but nothing that was just over the top where it was like, I can't believe we're doing this.
1: Yeah.
10: There was a couple years where Matt and I would go out to that music festival, the punk festival out in Ohio. Yeah.
1: Right.
10: Left right after work on Friday. Did the festival for 2 days and drove back Sunday morning to make it here to work Monday morning. But the first year we did it, we were driving out for two bands, and the two bands that we wanted to see canceled.
1: No,
10: because it was like right when Fat Mike from NoFX was an idiot out in Vegas. So we woke up and we were like, wait, we're going out for Me First and the Gimme Gimmies, and they're not even playing.
3: Oh man,
0: yeah. And Marissa, you're known for rolling back and going right into work.
10: Yeah.
0: I quit doing that a long time ago.
10: I got that from Pierre. Yeah. Pierre would get right off the red eye and go in. Nah. Yeah.
0: I mean, the last time I did it was when we went to London.
3: Yeah.
0: I can't remember ever doing anything like that. And there's a reason, because I was freaking fried after that.
1: That was a Herculean task.
0: That was a long
1: task, and we did it. We pulled it off.
10: That was pure adrenaline.
1: Yes. Yeah. I remember I knew that it was something special when my brand new iPad exploded in the, we plugged it in and it wasn't matching up power-wise.
0: Yeah.
1: Oh, that was a joy.
0: Yep. All right. Well, thank you for the calls and the stories. We do appreciate it. Every now and then you have a big one that you got to take, and it can be a bit daunting, so we appreciate that. We're going to break and come back in a moment. Stay with us.
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8: Alrighty then, time to do this thing. Once again, here we got Tuesday morning. Dear friend, we welcome you on board. Let's see how we're doing in the weather department. Got a chance we might get some rain today. High's going to be about 74 degrees, so keep an eye on that. Should be tapering off later on today. Well, no, wait, let me take a closer look. No, later rain, lighter rain continuing in today, so keep that in mind. Tomorrow, high of about 86 degrees and partly cloudy skies. Thursday, pretty much the same thing, and then Friday, another chance we might get some of the wet stuff leading into the weekend. We're going to take a look at traffic. Let's see what's up there. Marissa, what you got for us this morning?
9: Yeah, we have on the boulevard traffic lights are not working. This is both directions between Front Street and 3rd Street. But the good news is that earlier backup on 76 from the oversized vehicles has cleared. The traffic report is brought to you by Share a Ride Ride Match Program. 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PACarpool.org, and that's your traffic on 93.3 WMMR.
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8: Today is Tuesday, June 23rd. Good morning. A large fire tore through a business in West Norton Township, Montgomery County, yesterday, sending massive flames and thick black smoke into the air and prompting a massive emergency response. The blaze broke out shortly after 11 a.m. at Superior Play Systems, a facility on Industry Lane that manufactures outdoor play equipment. Very close friends of mine own this place.
10: Really?
8: I went to high school with them. Yeah, Jeff and Nolan.
10: Oh, man.
8: Who were the first people I knew when I moved to Philadelphia.
10: They did the swing sets, right?
8: Yep.
10: Yeah.
8: The cell phone video captured part of the building collapsed as intense flames quickly overtook the structure. Firefighters said conditions deteriorated rapidly and crews arrived on scene. The official said that 130 trucks from approximately 100 fire companies across the region responded to the scene, underscoring the scale of the fire. Authorities said the cause of the blaze remains under investigation. The Bureau of Alcohol, Tobacco, Firearms, and Explosives, Pennsylvania State Police, and the local fire marshal's office are all involved in determining how the fire started. Witnesses described how quickly the situation escalated. Kevin Burbage said that he and colleagues went inside the building after seeing smoke to ensure that everyone was evacuated. He said, "We saw the fire. We wanted to make sure that everyone was out of the building. We actually went through the front door yelling for everybody to get out. The fire appears to have started in the back, and within a few minutes, it was fully involved. No injuries have been reported. Officials have not said what may have sparked the fire." I was texting with these guys yesterday. Obviously, they have their hands full, but
10: yeah.
8: It's a total loss, unfortunately.
10: A fire that massive, though, with nobody injured is
8: absolutely
10: godsend.
8: That's when, and regularly, so the people could come in and play on the equipment.
10: Right, right.
8: We used to take our kids there all the time so they could go play on the equipment.
10: Huh.
8: So it's a good thing that no one was injured in that. Authorities believe two ransom notes addressed to Nancy Guthrie's family days after her disappearance, including a note that she had died, were likely sent by the person or group of people who abducted her, according to investigators familiar with the case. Investigators believe that the same person or people sent both notes and that both were likely sent from the same computer IP address. The first note demanded millions in Bitcoin for Nancy Guthrie's release. In the first note, in the second note, sent a few days later, The apparent abductors revealed that Nancy had died. The note indicated that they did not mean for her to die, according to sources who reviewed the notes. Her daughter, Savannah Guthrie, said in an interview with NBC in March that the family believes that the two notes are authentic. She said, there are a lot of different notes, I think, that came, and I think most of them, it's my understanding, are not real, and I didn't see them. She said, though, but I believe that the two notes we received that were responded to, I tend to believe that those are real. First note was sent on February 2nd, one day after Nancy was reported missing from her home in Tucson, was sent to three media outlets, two local news stations and TMZ via their online tip lines. That note gave highly effective details about Guthrie's home, including that an Apple Watch with a white band was on the floor of her bedroom and that her back porch light was broken. The note was addressed to Savannah, according to multiple sources familiar with the note. The second note was sent February 6th and was similar in language and style, but did not make any demands, according to sources who reviewed both notes. Savannah and her siblings publicly addressed their mother's kidnappers in Instagram videos posted after the second note was sent. The task force made up of FBI and Pima County detectives continues to investigate her kidnapping and search for Guthrie and her abductors. Finally, nearly 200 workers at the Sheraton, Philadelphia downtown walked off the job Sunday morning as Philadelphia sees an influx of visitors for the World Cup. Workers represented by Unite Here Local 274 have spent the past day picketing outside the hotel, demanding higher wages and expanded benefits. Housekeeper Gerald Byers said, our workers are overworked and underpaid, and we're just tired right now. On Monday, union members marched around the perimeter of the hotel, calling for a minimum wage of $30 per hour for non-tipped workers by January 2028. In addition to higher wages, the union is seeking expanded access to family health care, an 18% banquet gratuity, and a 15-room daily quota for housekeeping workers. Union officials said five other unionized Center City hotels have recently negotiated those terms. The union said that it attempted to negotiate before the World Cup to avoid disruptions to guest services, including dining and housekeeping. According to the union, the hotel is currently using temporary workers to help fill staffing gaps. In a statement, the hotel said, we respect our team members' rights to engage in legally protected activities and look forward to reaching a fair contract. While discussions are ongoing, we remain committed to ensuring our guests enjoy their stay. There is currently no scheduled time for both sides to return to the negotiating table. Workers said that they will continue striking as long as necessary, including through the 4th of July holiday if needed. Visitors are encouraged to check phillytravelalert.org for up-to-date information. All right, sports this morning. All right, Case, what's up this morning?
11: Well, Bam Bam's going to love this sports this morning. Lots of big names in this one. In the World Cup yesterday, Lionel Messi became the all-time leader in World Cup goals scored with 18 total after scoring two more goals as Argentina beat Austria 2-0 yesterday in Dallas. Now, France star Kylian Mbappe remains firmly in the race to catch Messi. However, the 27-year-old scored two goals last week to reach 14 career World Cup tallies and then added two more yesterday as France beat Iraq 3-0 in Philadelphia. In other matches, Norway topped Senegal 3-2 and Algeria topped Jordan 2-1. The Phillies lost in the Nationals 4-1 yesterday. They will face the Nationals in D.C. again tonight at 6:45. Jesus Lizardo will take them out for the Phils. And the Milwaukee Bucks are trading Giannis Antetokounmpo to the Miami Heat. The trade came late Monday as on the eve of the 2026 NBA draft. The Bucks will receive Tyler Hero, Khalil Ware, Jaime Jaquez Jr., Kasparis Jackionis, I don't know how you say that name, never heard of the dude, and three first-round picks in the deal, including the number 13 overall pick in tonight's draft. The Heat will also receive veteran forward Bobby Portis from Milwaukee in the trade. The draft is tonight with the Washington Wizards, starting things off with the first pick at 8 p.m. The Sixers only have one pick in the whole draft, and that will come late in the first round at number 22. And that is your sports on MMR.
8: All righty then. Thank you very much, Casey. Welcome me back from a long weekend here Tuesday morning as we get started. Let's see what we got in store for the Word of the Week prize, which you're only going to take three letters this week. We have a summer of live, four packs of four tickets to each of these. You get Avenged Sevenfold and Good Charlotte, Lynyrd Skynyrd and Foreigner, Breaking Benjamin and Chevelle, and Stained and Seether, all at Freedom Mortgage Pavilion. So you are set up with another awesome ticket package.
10: Nice little buffet.
8: Yes. Man. We'll give that away on Friday. We'll get the first letter at the end of the program today. Another thing we're going to get today, totals from the I Bleed for Presidency blood drive, which took place, of course, on Friday. So we'll get to that around the first bizarre file. So close to 8 o'clock this morning. Thanks to everybody, obviously, who came out. We'll continue to throw some praise at you as we reveal what the totals were this year. So thanks to everybody who is involved in that. We do have a guest on the show today. We have comedian Rachel Feinstein. She is going to be at Helium coming up for, is it a Sunday only show?
11: It's Sunday only.
8: Okay.
10: All right. One so show on Sunday.
8: Coming in for a Sunday show at 4 o'clock. So we will check in with her around 9 o'clock this morning, and we'll get this thing rolling.
10: Yeah, 4-day week.
8: Yeah.
10: A lot of fun.
8: That. Yeah, we have a few of those on tap for the summer, just a heads up on that. So let's take a break, come back in a second. We got a whole lot of stuff to unpack, including an absolute legend in the music industry who passed away, so we'll start with that. And a few other things, too. We'll give away some Hershey Park tickets, I believe, for our stupid question as well. So stay there. We'll be right back.
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8: Of course, this summer, Philadelphia becomes one of the centers of the soccer world as fans from every corner of the globe gather for FIFA World Club 2026. 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That's happening at Lemon Hill. The tournament is heating up this week. 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Now, whether you're a lifelong soccer fan, you just want to be a part of an unforgettable Philadelphia summer, this is one event that you don't want to miss. And you don't need a ticket to be a part of the World Cup. Registration is free. 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

0: You two trying to set the tone for us on 93.3 WMMR. Rain is involved, and I don't know if you call it a beautiful day, but you might have something wonderful going on in your life. And in that regard, it's certainly a beautiful day, friend. Or you're just hanging with us, and we're spending the day together. Let's call it that. 6:31 on a Tuesday morning with the Preston and Steve Show. Nice to have you here once again, friend. We got things happening today. Totals from our I Bleed for Preston and Steve blood drive that we were looking forward to sharing with you later on around 8 o'clock. But let's take a look at traffic right now and see what we're dealing with. Marissa, what's going on this morning?
1: Lincoln Drive northbound between Gypsy Lane and Wissahickon is closed because of storm damage. I think there's some flooding there on the roadway. Then 295 northbound. Right before 130, there's an accident. This is right at Red Bank Avenue. And back in Pennsylvania, the boulevard, both directions between Front Street and 3rd Street, traffic lights are not working. 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
0: A correction from something I said earlier. I said we have three letters for the word of the week. It's actually four letters, a four-letter word, which we give away on Friday. This huge Summer of Live four-pack of tickets for a bunch of different shows, kind of like we had last week.
2: Yeah.
0: Great shows there. We're going to do that again this week. So listen up, and I'll give you the details later on. But in the meantime, something else to give away. We got a four-pack of tickets for Hershey Park to give away. And we're going to do Hershey Park questions this week, all right? We'll start with this one. What year did Hershey Park open?
2: Come on.
0: 610-660-9333. Do a little digging if you don't know off the top of your head, and let us know if you got the answer. What year did Hershey Park open? 610-660-9333. Today's birthdays on the 23rd day of June include actress Frances McDormand.
2: Really good actress.
0: Yeah, she's great. 69 years old. Fargo was a huge, huge hit for her.
2: She's married to which Coen brother?
0: Don't know.
2: Yeah.
3: Joel or Ethan.
2: Joel or Ethan, yeah.
0: Yeah. What did I see? You know what I like her in? It's kind of a different turn. Is she plays a supporting character is in As Good As It Gets. Or no, not As Good As It Gets. Something's Gotta Give.
2: Terrific.
0: Another Jack Nicholson movie.
2: Almost Famous.
0: Yeah, almost. She's great in Almost terrific. Famous. Mm-hmm. Yes. So happy 69th birthday to Frances McDormand. Then we have Selma Blair, who's been in everything from Cruel Intentions to Legally Blonde. She has MS,
2: yes.
0: Right? Yeah, and is dealing with that.
2: I follow her on Instagram. She seems to be doing really, really well. Now, there are flare-ups and things that she goes through at different periods of it might be more difficult to get around, but she's really managing it well.
0: What was the name of the movie? It was a girls' funny comedy, her and Christina Applegate and...
1: And Cameron Diaz, maybe?
0: Yes.
3: Bad Moms?
1: And Sweetest Thing. And
0: Sweetest Thing.
1: It's that Aerosmith song that I can't stand from Armageddon, but when the girl gets, she's going down on a guy.
0: Yes.
1: And she got her tongue pierced and it gets caught.
3: Oh,
1: and
3: no.
1: They sing that song and it relaxes her throat. And
0: yeah,
1: she
0: don't want to miss a thing.
1: Yes.
0: And she...
2: It's a good scene.
1: It's a
0: very
1: fun
0: funny.
1: It's a
0: funny scene. And they shoot it. Interesting. You can only see her from like the nose up as she's singing. It's very funny. She's 54 today. Actor Brian Brown in the movie Cocktail.
2: Yeah.
0: He plays Tom Cruise's
2: mentor.
0: Muse. Yeah.
2: Uh-huh.
0: And that's a good bad movie.
2: It is a very good bad movie. It's dumb, but it's fun.
0: Yeah.
2: He's also in another great, great movie called Breaker Morand. Edward Woodward.
0: Okay.
2: And it is about the Boer War. And it's about these guys who are asked to go into battle and then are summarily put on a trial for doing exactly what they're asked to do. It's a really good movie.
0: He has a bit part in Along Came Polly, where he plays this billionaire adventurer, Australian crazy guy. Mm. He's 79 years old today. We have actress Melissa Rauch, R-A-U-C-H, Rauch or Rauch?
2: It's Rauch. Who the hell knows?
0: Big Bang Theory.
2: Yeah.
0: Yeah, she turns 46 years old today. She was also on Night Court, the reboot.
2: She was a producer.
0: Yep. We have Joel Egerton. Or Edgerton. I'm not sure exactly how you pronounce it, but that guy's great.
2: Mm-hmm.
0: Steve Black Mass plays the FBI agent who's kind of, what's the word I'm looking for? He's a dirty FBI agent
2: he becomes
0: working with the mob. He's also in The Gift. He wrote and directed that, I think.
2: Yeah.
0: Great Gatsby as well. He turns 52 today. Director, writer, producer Josh Whedon has his birthday. Yeah, The Avengers. That was him. Age of Ultron and Agents of S.H.I.E.L.D., whole bunch of stuff.
2: Buffy the Vampire Slayer, all this stuff. But he got a bad reputation on, his reputation was exposed, I should say, when he redid Zack Snyder's Justice League.
3: That's right.
2: And did the edit. And what happened was everyone who worked with him started to say he's an insufferable bully, like a bastard. And so people started coming out of the woodwork talking about his methodology.
0: Yeah.
3: Yep.
2: And you really haven't seen him do anything since.
0: I don't know what his latest credits are, but he turns 62 years old today.
1: Oh.
0: Was that
1: not
0: Marissa?
1: Since 2021.
0: Yeah.
2: Yeah.
1: Never.
2: It's a while.
0: Pulled back on that. And then the last birthday, Glenn Danzig.

0: son turned 71 years old today. He's an intense dude, yeah.
1: I love the idea of a kid singing to his mother.
2: Mother!
3: Mother, tomorrow's pizza day in the cafeteria.
0: All right, we're going to see if somebody knows the answer to the stupid question this morning and give away those Hershey Park tickets. And like I said, Hershey Park questions this week. What year did Hershey Park open? 610-660-9333 is the number. And we go to Todd. See if we can get that answer. Hey, Todd. Morning, brother.
4: Good morning, Todd.
0: Brother.
3: Brother.
0: All right, Todd, what year did Hershey Park open, bud?
4: 1906.
0: You are correct. 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
3: Milton Hershey.
0: Well, this was the big news entertainment-wise over the weekend. Clive Davis, a record company lawyer who became one of the music industry's most powerful figures, launching and resurrecting the careers of such superstars as Janis Joplin, Whitney Houston, Carlos Santana, and Alicia Keys, has died. His family has confirmed he was 94 years old. He passed away in his Manhattan apartment weeks after being hospitalized for an upper respiratory issue. Many artists mourned his passing. Carlos Santana called him a visionary. Michael Bublé said the music executive believed in people and their dreams. And Patti Smith thanked Davis for a half century of love and support. Unlike other record moguls whose influence waned as they got older, Davis's might only seemed to have grown, spanning multiple genres and labels. Into his later years, he was directing the careers of everyone from Barry Manilow to American Idol winners Carrie Underwood and Kelly Clarkson. And his exclusive pre-Grammys gala, held the Saturday night before the Sunday Awards show every year since 1975, continues to be an institution. He was born in Brooklyn, New York, went to New York University and then Harvard Law School, eventually landing a job as an in-house lawyer at Columbia Records. And then by 1967, just 7 years later, he was the president of the company.
1: It's amazing. An amazing turnaround.
0: He cited attending the Monterey International Pop Festival that year as pivotal. It eventually led him to bringing Bruce Springsteen, Chicago, Neil Diamond, and many other groups to the label, bringing a counterculture spirit to a company that had resisted rock and roll at the time.
1: There's still photos of him. You can see him in the audience, you know, a young guy. Just loving it.
0: Yeah. He took big swings in the music industry, particularly his support for black artists, beginning when he signed Gamble and Huff's Philadelphia International Records in 1971. In 2015, the NAACP recognized Davis for his groundbreaking work by presenting him with the Vanguard Award. And last summer, Davis was presented with the Apollo Theater's Apollo Legacy Award and inducted into its Walk of Fame. His success stories were staggering, with Whitney Houston a crowning achievement and devastating tragedy, of course. He signed her to his Arista record label when she was just a teen and turned her into America's reigning pop princess. He also launched the career of multi-platinum, multi-Grammy winner Alicia Keys and was quick to note other talents that he signed, including Janis Joplin, Billy Joel, Blood, Sweat, and Tears, and the all-timers, as he put it. In fact, I have this other list of...
1: It
0: goes on, yeah. In fact...
1: And the Grateful Dead, right?
0: He had brought them over. Yeah. So some of them he had signed and launched, like Earth, Wind, and Fire and Aerosmith and... Barry Manilow, but he also signed Aretha Franklin, Dionne Warwick, Patti Smith, Kenny G, the Bay City Rollers, Taylor Dane, Milli Vanilli, Ace of Base, Air Supply, Ray Parker Jr., Carly Simon he brought over, as well as Grateful Dead, The Kinks, Lou Reed, and it just goes on and on and on. TLC, Usher, Outkast, Pink, Tony Braxton, they were all part of his labels.
1: I was reading that Manilow said that he listened with the ears of a teenager. No matter how old he got, he was able to hear and see trends.
0: That's a talent.
1: Yeah.
0: So he had... He didn't, you know, have that eye, but he also knew how to keep veterans relevant as well. And decades after their first hits, like Aretha Franklin, whose legend was made at Atlantic Records, but she flourished in her later years at Arista, as did Luther Vandross, who made his last albums for another Davis label, which was J Records. And it was Davis who conceived the 1990 album Supernatural, which paired Santana, you know, Carlos Santana, with some of the day's hottest talents. You remember how huge that record was. It won a record-tying 8 Grammys and gave Santana more success than he had ever enjoyed in his decades-long career. And he also had middle-aged star Rod Stewart trade in his rock hits for standards from the Great American Songbook. So that was his idea as well. He had also partnered up with Sean Diddy Combs way back when,
1: right?
0: And his Bad Boy Records, and he brought on a notorious

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1: Greg Schreifer as well.
2: I mean, it's almost the closing of a chapter on the great music moguls. Who on that level exists? Who's a contemporary of his?
1: Yeah, I can't
2: can
1: think
2: any
1: of
2: come
1: many.
2: To mind?
1: I remember the big names like Tommy Mottola back in the day of the record companies, but I've lost touch with who pulls the strings in that whole thing. I remember way back when Silvertide got signed, Clive Davis came to the Grape Street to see them.
2: That's right, yeah.
1: Because they were starting, and I remember Walt telling us that story, and he just kind of glanced over, and I'm like, wait a minute, back up a second here.
2: Yeah.
1: Clive Davis came to the Grape Street and saw you guys play. He's like, yeah, it was pretty wild.
3: Wow.
1: So, yeah.
4: And then there's a story that Bruce Springsteen talks about that MMR got an early tape of Captain Jack. Mm. We played it. Clive Davis heard it and signed Bruce Springsteen.
1: No, Billy Joel.
3: Billy Joel.
4: Oh, damn it.
1: Yeah.
4: I made
5: a terrible mistake.
4: But he did sign Bruce Springsteen too, right?
5: Bruce Williamson. I don't never heard of him. He was actually the valet at the hotel. Yeah. So I feel like such an idiot.
1: Yeah, it's he was just an absolute behemoth.
5: I've got a better name, the Piano Guy. Can you do that, Piano Guy?
1: But, his impact on the music industry is absolutely massive. So we'll touch on that again in music news a little bit later on. I have a few more entertainment stories. Gisele Bündchen raised some eyebrows when she praised her husband, Joaquin Valente, and her own father in a Father's Day social media post. Yet ex-husband and father of her two children, Tom Brady, was unmentioned.
2: Uncool, man.
1: She had written a happy Father's Day to her husband. She wrote alongside a picture of her and him saying, thank you for leading by example and for the values you embody. Love, humility, integrity, discipline, kindness, and consistency.
2: Are you obliged to include Tom Brady in that? I mean, you know, you could maybe do a separate one. He's the current one.
1: Well, let me continue. She says, you are an incredible role model. We are all so grateful for you, and we love you so much. And, Dad, thank you for your unconditional love, wisdom, and support through every stage of my life. Now the post is in contract to Brady's own salute to Bündchen on Mother's Day.
2: Yeah, there you go.
1: When he wrote Happy Mother's Day, followed by three heart emojis on his Instagram story. So maybe she didn't feel, she probably could have done a separate post or something like that. I don't know. But, you know, he is
2: Happy Father's Day, jerk off.
1: Of her children. Yeah. So, yeah, that would have counted.
2: It would have counted.
1: It would have been a hot Father's Day
2: in
1: there somewhere.
2: Have a good one,
1: jerk off. Now, Nicole Kidman was the anti-Gisele Bündchen on Father's Day. She did the opposite, recognizing both her own father and the father of her kids' ex-husband, Keith Urban, writing Happy Father's Day to all the fathers. She wrote on Instagram alongside pics of her as a child with her father and Keith carrying their two daughters. It coincided with Urban's own post to his ex over the weekend when he wrote Happy Birthday, Nicole Mary, to Kidman on his own Instagram story. So they're playing this.
2: I like what they're doing. They've made a pact, both of them, to be publicly very cordial to each other and savagely hate each other in private.
1: Yeah. Sure.
2: Yeah. And I think
1: that's
2: the way you do it.
1: You handle it.
2: Yeah.
1: Although savagely hating you in public is kind of fun to watch.
2: Yeah, for us?
1: Yeah.
2: For segments?
1: Why don't they think about us?
2: No, always putting themselves first.
1: Yeah. Britney Spears is ready for another mom era. In a since-removed Instagram post on Father's Day, the singer posted a video of herself dancing while holding a tiny guitar. In the caption, she said she hoped to have another baby, and she wrote, it's an emotional day for me. Guitars remind me of baby aliens.
2: Of course.
3: Yeah.
1: Such gentle strings. Music is said to be the speech of angels. She said, I bought this one in Mexico in hopes one day that I can have another baby.
6: You must be out of your goddamn mind.
1: They're baby aliens.
2: Baby aliens is what she wants. Mm-hmm. Well, we can set up something.
1: She's already mom to two grown boys, Sean Preston.
7: Yeah, I'll take a crack at that.
1: Sean Preston and Jaden James. They're 20 and 19.
4: She has like a fixation on tiny things. Like tiny guitars. All over her house, she has tiny couches.
1: Okay.
4: Like Barbie-sized couches are just placed strewn all over her house.
1: Okay. It's,
4: yeah, weird.
1: I don't know. Maybe
2: she wants to be like a giant.
1: Yeah. Maybe.
4: Maybe.
2: Look how huge I am.

0: Oh, she comes roaring.
1: Oops, I did it again. I must be the biggest pop singer on earth.
0: Oh, my God.
1: My hand could crush your automobile.
0: Dude, I said, speaking of this, this is the opposite of that, a post from someone who said, now this is what the caption said.
2: Right.
0: It said that gummies were too much for grandpa or something like that. Uh-huh. And they were at an art installation, Steve, where it was a giant table and chairs, okay?
2: Oh, I love
0: to make you feel like you were a kid again.
2: Yeah. Uh-huh.
0: And this guy is like crying. And I think he was crying from laughing. He was so high that he's looking up at this stuff and he just can't believe
2: it.
0: So it's the opposite of Britney. Yeah. He had miniaturized and just couldn't handle it.
2: The one thing she doesn't want small are the knives that she dances with.
0: Mm.
2: Yeah.
0: Mm. All right, Nina Dobrev may have moved on from longtime partner Shaun White. The actor was spotted twice in New York City over the last several days with model Doogie Joseph.
2: Doogie?
0: Yeah, oh, Doog.
2: Listen, it's going to be tough being a model named Doogie.
0: Once as the two shared a walk with Dobrev's dog and another at the New York Knicks championship parade where they were spotted with their hands in each other's back pockets.
2: Wouldn't it be great if we went into an era of models named Doogie and Anus and all these weird names? Yeah, the Dukes of Hazzard names.
0: Cooter.
3: Anus.
0: Cooter.
3: Sure.
0: So the sighting comes 9 months after her split from fiance White after 5 years together. So she and Doogie.
2: They were a nice couple.
0: Yeah, they were a nice couple.
3: I'm looking at a picture of the dude. He kind of looks like the Liberty Bibberty guy.
2: Oh, does he?
3: You know who I'm talking about?
2: Yeah.
0: A little bit. He also looks like that actor who was in the season of White Lotus in Italy, and we thought we saw his penis from behind.
2: I know who you're talking about. Yeah.
0: He's a good
3: actor. Theo James?
0: Yeah.
3: Yeah.
0: Mega good-looking guy.
2: Theo!
0: Yeah.
2: He's also in Monkey, the Stephen King.
0: Oh, yeah. Yeah, that's him. He's the lead in that. Yeah. Timothée Chalamet is set to make his feature-length animation debut alongside Selena Gomez in Illumination's upcoming sci-fi adventure, Not Alone. Ahead of the official reveal, Chalamet teased the project on Instagram by sharing a photo with a caption saying, "New movie announcement tomorrow," with a rocket emoji. In the film, he voices introverted rocket mechanic Joe, while Selena plays an astrobotanist working on the first ever plant-powered rocket. The synopsis says there are immediate sparks, and neither is particularly adept at romance. But the story takes an unexpected turn when three aliens, tiny, unruly, and adorable, take refuge in Joe's home, setting the stage for the movie's theatrical release, which is in April of 2027.
2: So this is his first animated movie?
0: I guess so.
2: Okay. Yeah.
0: Madonna has revealed that her long-awaited biopic starring Julia Garner was ultimately canceled after a falling out with Universal Studios over the film's budget. She explained to Interview Magazine that she needed a big budget to properly tell the story of her extraordinary life, but said the studio couldn't get their heads around the scale of the project. Even after proposing a lower-cost production in Serbia, Madonna recalled that executives didn't think that she could hack it, telling her, "We don't believe that you'd stay in Serbia more than 4 days," to which she responded, "Did you read the script? My whole life has been survival. I'm not going there for a holiday."
2: Holiday!
4: It could be so nice.
0: Although Netflix picked it up.
2: I really do.
0: Netflix picked it up last year as a limited series. Those plans also collapsed, prompting her to focus on music, saying, "Good thing I have another job because I need to work. I need to create."
2: So I was wondering, Michael was a massive hit. Yeah. The Michael Jackson movie.
0: Yes.
2: That legend is a bit different than Madonna's legend.
0: Yeah.
2: And so there are, I don't know, you know, they're looking at it. Michael wasn't particularly expensive.
3: No.
2: So I don't know what budget they're looking at for this Madonna movie, what killed it.
3: Well, definitely you don't have to omit or stop short of any of the controversy.
2: Right.
3: There wasn't a whole lot of controversy in her life. But did you know that the baby that she keeps in Papa Don't Preach turns 40 this year?
2: Wow. Oh, my God. Wow.
5: Was Michael his whole life story?
2: No.
5: It was just a slice of it. So, like, I think she would succeed on just telling the story of, like, you know, the MTV, Like a Virgin,
3: her
5: that
3: rise
5: time
3: to
5: of. Yeah.
2: Pick a chunk.
0: Well, they're like with Bohemian Rhapsody, There needs to be a moment. There needs to, mm-hmm. there needs to be a pinnacle. And now, I don't know where Michael ended, but it ended at some kind of peak as well.
2: Right.
0: But that's what you need to have.
2: So, and there's talk of them doing a second one that continues on to the more controversial stuff.
0: Yes.
2: But if you take a look at the Springsteen movie, which focused in on the album Nebraska, that bombed.
0: Yeah.
2: So,
0: well, I thought that was a boring idea.
2: It's a boring idea. It's a dumb idea. And the album itself is very low key and very, you know, it's okay.
0: Yeah.
2: I don't know about this.
3: Why didn't they key in on him being discovered with Captain Jack?
5: That's you know?
2: Right.
5: Dude.
2: Yeah, right? Funny story. He thought I was Billy Joel. And he signed me. And oh my, and I better write some stuff now.
0: That's the story right there, man.
3: I'd watch that.
2: And then I met this pop star. She was a giant.
0: Bruce and Brittany. It's a love story.
2: And Billy Joel. It's like Tu Wong Fu.
0: Oh, my God. Linda Cohen has announced yesterday that she's retiring from ESPN. She has set June 30th as her final day at the network, bringing to a close a legendary 34-year run that makes her the longest tenured anchor in the sports channel's history.
2: So I had to look her up, and even I was familiar with her once I saw her face.
3: Yeah. Wait, she's been there longer than
0: anyone.
2: Wow.
0: Yeah. She said, the main thing I want to say to you is thank you. Thank you for your support. Thank you for all the messages. Thank you for all the kind words. This is on her Instagram story. She joined ESPN in July 1992 and hosted her first Sports Center on July 11th of that year. She was inducted into the National Sports Media Association Hall of Fame in 2017. While she was leaving ESPN, while she is leaving ESPN, she's not totally disappearing. She said, I'm grateful for every moment I had at ESPN, but I'm inspired and energized by the opportunities that lie ahead. My story is still being written. So she's going to go do something. I just don't know what. It's ending though at ESPN. So longest run of anyone, which is huge.
2: Good is for ESPN, her. Casey, ESPN used to have a real juggernaut presence. Is ESPN what it used to be?
3: Listen, maybe as far as cable television is concerned, I mean, I know that when I'm at the gym, it's always on.
2: Right.
3: But like, you know, like Sports Center, they'll just run it on repeat over and over again.
2: It seemed to be more present, and it's now less
3: can,
2: so.
3: Now you can get whatever you want whenever you want it.
0: There's right. more options.
2: So, yeah.
0: Yep. Sean Evans is taking Hot Ones to Netflix with Hot Ones Extra Heat.
2: Add some juice to that one.
0: Premiering July 13th after the streamer's live home run derby broadcast. So he's going to be here doing that.
2: I'm liking that guy more and more. I think he's really good at what he does.
0: The debut episode will feature the cast of The Hawk, including Will Ferrell, Fortune Feimster, and Jimmy Tatro, tackling the famous Spicy Wing Challenge. Unlike the YouTube version, the new series will be filmed on location and tied to major Netflix events that are taking place, from show launches to live sports. In a statement, Evan said, I'm obsessed with the art of the interview and believe that these conversations warrant a level of scale and spectacle that sometimes can't be contained by a studio while keeping what fans love intact. The episode will still feature the signature 10-wing Wing challenge. So I guess if they're going to be doing that at the Home Run Derby, that means Will Ferrell is going to be in town.
2: You would imagine,
0: which is pretty cool.
3: Yeah, we'll get him to stop by.
0: July 13th. Yeah, let's see if we can hook up with him. Well, we know Fortune, so maybe we could do something with her. Yeah.
2: We've had Will Ferrell on when he was promoting that movie that was the parody of Spanish cowboy movies. Remember that? It was completely in Spanish, but it was very funny. I liked it.
0: Yeah. So, a new animated Thundercats movie is in development from Warner Brothers Animation.
3: Listen, I love Thundercats, but look at what He-Man did. You know what I mean? Like, there's just not a market for this.
0: Well, this is animated.
3: Oh, it's animated.
0: Yeah.
3: All right.
0: So, they're not going the live-action route.
3: Okay.
0: Maybe that'll make a difference. I don't know.
3: We'll see.
2: It depends if they're gearing it... It's such a weird thing to slalom because He-Man they're going to have all these people involved and the movie got good reviews. But where's your pocket audience? Who's going to respond and go out to see it? And who's going out to the movies now in droves? The people who are ported over from YouTube who are going for the horror movies. They're
0: There's
2: the ones
0: couple
2: that are
0: success
2: going out.
0: Stories there, yeah. The announcement of a new film comes 5 years after the last TV adaptation, Animals 4 decades after the original series ended. While the movie announcement at the Annecy International Animation Film Festival, Adam Wingard's long-discussed live-action version is apparently still in development, though, okay? So they're working on that. Multiple attempts at Thundercats revival have come over the years, including a series in 2011 and in 2020 as
3: well. Honest to God, though, man, like back in the day, if any of this stuff would have existed back then, it would have been huge. You know,
2: the question is, could they have pulled it off, though? I mean, you know, Thundercats, a live-action movie.
3: No, I mean, with the technology back then, no.
2: You just take regular cats and hold the camera closer.
3: Yeah.
0: The Powerpuff Girls, they're coming to the big screen. A new Powerpuff Girls movie is in development at Warner Brothers Pictures Animation. So the company revealed yesterday that sources at the studio confirmed the film is in the works, but stressed that there's no deal in place. Powerpuff Girls premiered in 1998 on Cartoon Network, ran for 6 seasons, wrapped up in 2005. The 2002's The Powerpuff Girls movie attempted to bring the franchise to theaters, but that flopped. The show also spawned a 2016 reboot series as well as a live-action adaptation that never aired.
2: Look at how they keep milking these properties over and over and over.
0: Well, what it all has to do with, though, is the age of the people that grew up with it, and they now are adults with money, and, you know, it's a target to go after, and why not take a stab at it?
2: Did you hear there's a Thundercats movie? Thundercats.
0: Since the film
2: they're doing a Thundercats movie.
0: Since the film is
2: what
0: in
2: the
0: its
2: hell are you talking about? Thundercats. Take your medication.
0: The film is in its earliest stages of development. No further details were made available about that. Yeah. I think we can jump over to the clips now. Yeah. What do we got here? Let me see. In the City finds Summer House castmates leaving the Hamptons and return to life in New York City. And here, Kenny Martin shares what rewatching the drama on camera is like.
6: It was tough to rewatch. I think my learning process with this all is like you go through it live and you're like, wait, what about this, this, and this? And it's just part of the process.
7: Shut the f-
0: God. New episode of In the City airs tonight at 8 p.m. That's on Bravo. Here's our next clip. Struggles of balancing romance, friendship, and a career in your early 20s is explored and not suitable for work. Here, Jack Martin explains how a flawed character is the most fun to play.
8: I love it when shows have like clearly flawed characters. And to me, that's like the funniest when they set up a situation where you can just play it completely straight in earnest, and the way the character honestly goes about it is funny.
9: I don't think I want to see it.
0: The season finale of Not Suitable for Work streams today, and you will find that on Hulu, mind you.
5: I watched that show.
0: Oh, yeah?
5: I like it. Yeah, it's a couple of like Gen Zers in New York all trying to survive, and they have different ones, you know, on Wall Street, and one's a teacher, one's trying to be an actor. It's pretty good.
2: Is it like a Friends kind of vibe?
5: Yeah.
2: Okay.
0: Heidi, friend, that is what I have in the entertainment report for you this morning. We have a few things taking place on the program. New Word of the Week prize. Let me bring you up to speed on that again because you only need 4 letters. We give this away on Friday. So today is Tuesday. We have this 4-pack of 4-packs to give away, and you get 4 tickets to each of these shows. 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
2: Wow.
0: It's a pretty sweet deal. 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But we will give all those tickets away on Friday. Looking forward to handing those over to you. Also this morning, we're looking over to handing over the numbers of our I Believe for Presidency blood drive, which took place on Friday. Had such a great time. Thanks to everybody. We'll get that in about an hour from now, roughly, and pass that info along. And we're also going to have guest-wise Rachel Feinstein joining us. She's going to be at Helium Comedy Club One Show this Sunday, so we'll get with her in the 9 o'clock hour. Taking a quick break. Coming back in just a moment. You stay right where you are on your dial. We'll be right back.
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0: Marcy Playground on 93.3 WMMR. Good morning, my friend. It's Tuesday, Preston C Show. We have the totals to our, I believe, Preston C blood drive, and we will share those in the following segment. You get the bizarre file. Maybe after that, we'll flesh all that out for you. Thanks again for being a part of it, if you happen to have attended. And if not, we'll talk about next year. We're going to get a look at traffic in the meantime, see how we are doing this morning. Marissa, what's up so far?
1: Lincoln Drive northbound between Gypsy Lane and Wissahickon Avenue is closed due to storm damage. We also have slowing on the westbound side of 76 between City Avenue and Gladwin, the Boulevard, both directions between Front Street and 3rd Street. The traffic lights are not working. And on 295, right after 644, that's exit 22, there's an accident with the left lane block. 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
0: All right, thank you very much, Marissa. So I have a complaint.
2: Okay. I know you're passionate about it. Yeah. We want to hear about it.
0: I'd like to talk to the complaint department, if that's possible. I know. Yes. Thank you.
1: Perfect timing.
2: That's what we have before.
0: Tiny violin. I did not even think that was going out. Casey, well done, sir. All right. So it was Father's Day over the weekend. Had a lovely, very low-key Father's Day. It's all I wanted. It's what I think a lot of dads, you know, we've read the polls that say dads just kind of want to be able to do nothing on Father's
2: Day. Did you get that pretty much?
0: Yeah, for the most part. I ended up doing some chores, but I did them on my own time.
2: Oh, okay.
0: And because I wanted to do them and because there was nothing going on for the whole day. But for the most part, we just want no real responsibilities, and that's what Father's Day.
2: To act as if you're not married with children. Yeah,
0: that's what the day ended up being, so it was enjoyable. And another thing that my wife and I have done now for special moments of the year, for like anniversary or Father's Day or Mother's Day or birthdays even, is rather than trouble your partner with, oh, get me this or get me that, I want this, and we do fewer gifts now, but it'll be like, hey, I ordered this thing, and just give it to me on Father's Day.
2: Yeah.
0: You know, so
2: okay.
0: So we've done that, and I ordered this thing from Amazon, and I'll explain what it is. So do you guys know there's a game called golf I like to play?
2: No.
0: Okay.
2: No,
0: well,
2: I'm not familiar. I know you're a big pickleball guy.
0: It's something that I do. And in my backyard, I am chipping golf balls all the time. Now, where I chip them, I chip them towards my driveway. It's the only area that I have. If a golf ball lands on the driveway, if I've overshoot it, it goes too far, it flies out into the road.
2: Okay? Yes, and you're like a little bit of a hill down, right?
0: Yeah, and it happens from time to time. And at some point, I'm going to hit somebody's car who's driving down the road. So I thought it would probably be a good idea to get a net that I could put up right at the edge of the driveway.
2: I've seen these.
0: That would keep the ball from going. Well, this isn't like a hitting net. This is me just hitting chip. So there are nets that you can hit a full shot into. This is not that.
2: All right.
0: This is a general sports net that I found on Amazon, okay? Uh-huh. And it's 9 by 12 feet.
2: And some other.
0: Big.
2: Yeah.
0: Very, very
2: what
0: big.
2: What kind of box did that come in?
0: 9 feet high and 12 feet wide. So I searched it. I found it. Marissa, you found the exact one. Okay, so Casey, I'm pointing out it's one of these. Something like this.
3: I see it. Yep.
0: So here's the deal. When I saw this on Amazon, and granted, this is my fault, I didn't do enough of my research, I looked at it, I'm like, okay, those poles that hold it together seem pretty thin. They look like, you know when you put together a tent?
2: Yes.
0: And you have the tent poles that can bend very easily and make shapes that are, you know, arc.
2: Right.
0: They're light in nature. They're easy to break down. They're easy to put together. They looked like that to me. And I'm like, okay. And it was inexpensive. For this net, it was $100. It's worth, you know, it's a good size Father's Day gift. So I ordered this back in April. I'm like, hey, I got this. I want this. Save it. Give it to me for Father's Day. All right. So Rochelle does what I ask, gets the box, arrives. I never saw it, and sets it aside. Well, Father's Day rolls around. I walk outside and I walk downstairs and I see this and I open up the box. I'm like, oh. I'm like, these pieces are a lot bigger than I thought they were going to be. And the reason being is this is something I wanted to be able to break down quickly and move back in the garage.
2: Right, right.
0: And then take it out when I'm hitting balls. I don't want it up all the time.
2: Right.
0: because it would get in the way of, like, cutting grass and all the other things.
2: And every morning you'd have to go out and pick out the dead birds that got caught.
0: Yeah, that too. So this isn't exactly what I have that you have up on the monitor, but it doesn't matter. Neither here nor there. But anyhow.
2: A quick question?
0: So, yes.
2: The holes in the net seem big for a golf ball.
0: No, a golf ball wouldn't have gone through. Okay. Yeah, no problem. So anyway, I get it. I'm like, this is... These components are too large. I wanted something that I would just kind of whip together real quick and would be lightweight and easily moved in and out. It is impractical for what I want. So I tell Rochelle, we start to set it up, and I go, let's stop right now. I go, I'm never going to use this. This is too big. It is not what I intended. I would like to return this. And she goes, well, if it's within the return time frame, which Amazon has a 30-day free return that you can get. Well, I got it back in April.
2: It's
0: too late. But that's a free return. You can do returns with a penalty with, you know, you have to pay a fee, which is fine because I don't want this anymore. I'll chalk it up as a loss. I lost a little bit of money. So, and I did some research, and apparently you can explain if you have a valid reason that they will do some type of returns, but you will incur a fee of some type. I'm like, okay, well, I want to move forward in this. And I start to dig around on Amazon. I'm trying to find a way to communicate with the company that I would like to make this return.
2: Right.
0: It is virtually impossible to communicate with even a robot at Amazon to try to get it. Just loops you around to the same thing over and over. I went and I even dove in and asked some AI robots how I can do this. And they even said, they make it very difficult, next to impossible, to actually reach out and get a hold of something. And if they can't take it back, that's fine. I just want to hear it back from you. But if there is a way, and I end up having to pay $30, $40, whatever it is, and lose some of my money, that's fine. This thing is going to sit there, and I'm not going to do anything with it. It is a 100% loss unless I give it to someone or sell it to someone, which I don't dabble in that world.
2: Wrap it up and give it to Rochelle.
0: I got you.
2: Yeah, listen, I got you.
0: But I mean, it was the principle of the thing. I was so pissed that I can't. You know, and that becomes, that's more prevalent. And I know Casey could start the violin.
2: First world
0: problems for sure. But I mean, it's just insanely annoying when you want to reach out, when you want to communicate, and they make it impossible for you. And you know that that is absolutely 100% intended in the way that they do that.
2: Well, a few things. I agree. And
0: happy Prime Week, Michael.
2: Yeah. Prime Week begins today.
0: Yeah.
2: So over the course of years, when Amazon years ago was, it started as a book retailer, you know, online, and then became everything that you could possibly want, I've noticed the return policy get easier and easier on one level. On the level where you get it in within that 30 days.
0: Yeah, that's easy.
2: Sometimes I'll say, just keep the one you have. We'll send you a new one. But this is heaven.
0: Yeah.
2: But you are right. There is no little icon on the lower right-hand screen for start a chat.
0: Yeah.
2: And that is by design. It has to be.
0: Yeah.
2: They feel they've been so comprehensive, and there's a case to be made. I'll give you my little story. Years ago, we accidentally sent a full lawn inflatable snow globe to someone who lived in a condominium.
0: Where
2: are you going to put that?
0: Inside?
2: Yeah. In your living room? Getting that sale, getting a refund, took a month and a half of just trying and figuring out. They do put it on there, but I mean, there needs to be, and this is a thing where I think more and more companies are realizing this. They went all AI or they went all chat or whatever. Just a human. Give me a human. At some point, make a human available, because it is frustrating as all hell. Have you decided what you're going to do?
0: Not yet, but people are texting in phone numbers for Amazon customer service, which I couldn't find on the website at all.
2: Wait a second.
0: Yeah.
2: Your son works for Amazon. Third party.
0: Third party.
2: Yeah. So could he get inside the facility?
0: And just put it back. And steal $100 while you're there.
2: I just did it. It was I got the money. It's all good.
1: So with sites with like Amazon, if I'm looking for something, sometimes I'll just Google it, because it's easier to find it through the Google search than it is to find it through the site when they are hiding it. but Amazon has literally even purchased the SEO that they are covering up how to just find that phone number that people
0: have. Wow. Wait, what's an SEO?
1: It's search engine optimization.
0: Okay.
1: Which is like...
0: No kidding. So they want to cover that up?
1: They want to cover
0: it up. And that's... thank you, by the way, for those of you who sent me the phone number. I actually have found now that the chat is usually a very convenient way to handle issues, even more so than speaking to someone. I personally prefer that method. And so I was digging around forever trying to find that chat, you know.
3: My mom had been collecting supplements, Omega XL. I don't know if you guys know anything about this.
2: Yeah.
3: We couldn't figure out where the F she was buying it. We thought it was through Amazon. I think it was through Amazon. We could not. We couldn't figure out if she was even paying for it.
2: That's an issue.
3: Right?
2: Yeah.
3: But they just kept showing up every single month.
2: So she got on a subscription.
3: She had a stack of these boxes, and I looked at it. My wife looked at it. My brothers looked at it. My sister, I think maybe my sister finally figured it out, but we're talking months and months and months of trying to figure out how to stop this shipment from keep showing up at our house.
2: You're dealing with another layer that makes it more complex. You can't get information on how it started.
3: I think it's an educated guess that it started on Amazon, but because you could see that it was purchased on Amazon, but we couldn't find a subscription to it anywhere.
0: Are you still getting it?
3: I think I should check with my sister because the last I had heard about it, my sister said, I think I fixed it. But I'm telling you, it was 3, 4, 5 months of each one of us trying to figure out how the F.
2: Like, I'm
3: and
2: really
3: then we
2: good
3: just
2: at
3: get
2: it.
3: Annoyed. We just get annoyed and we're like, I'm done.
2: Can you look at her credit card bill? Can you look at her?
3: All of it, Steve.
2: Everything.
3: That's
2: nothing,
3: what I'm saying.
2: Nothing was
3: like,
2: showing up.
3: It wasn't even showing up that she was continuing on a subscription service.
0: Wow.
3: It just kept showing up.
1: They're relying on that. They're relying that you're going to get frustrated or give up. I subscribed to one of those services where you get medicines. But I didn't know that to purchase the medicine, I had to also buy a subscription.
3: Oh.
1: And I stopped getting the medicine and I paid for the subscription for 3 months.
3: Whoa.
1: And it was a very expensive subscription.
2: Yeah, they assume you're going to not realize it.
1: Went to the site. There's no chat. You go to the help page and it's just like, you can cancel it. It's not refundable.
2: By the way, there are all sorts of things that were supposed to kick in to make this less a likelihood that you're going to have difficulties communicating with the company when you're trying to stop a subscription
0: or stop
2: a membership.
0: Yeah.
2: When's that supposed to, kick in?
0: Yeah.
1: Protecting people's rights?
0: Yeah. Mm.
2: Did you call, did you got a couple numbers?
0: A lot of people text in. The Amazon number is 888-280-4331.
4: Hi, I'm Jenny, and I just turned 18, and I've never been hornier.
2: I don't think that's it.
0: No, but let me talk to her for a minute.
4: Hi, I'm Jenny, and I just turned 18, and I've never been hornier.
0: Maybe she could help me in a way I hadn't even considered.
5: Do you have a net that you don't want?
0: Yeah.
5: Do you like to chip balls in the backyard? I do, too.
1: Just real quick, the Amazon interface in general is tough. I was at the Amazon store returning something the other day. There was a line, and then there was also a line of people trying to find the return code. Like, nobody could just do the three clicks. Like, it's not an easy
2: app. To be honest, what we do is we'll get something. It can either go back to Kohl's or Whole Foods. So if you want to physically return an item, you take it back. You go again. I'm going to give Amazon their kudos for this. You just print up the paper. It's right on the tracking information and bring it back.
1: Well, so if you return it immediately, it's there in the app and they'll send it to you if you save it. But if you try to find it later, it's a little hard. Have you ever returned multiple things from the same order?
2: No.
1: And they have to go to different places? Like, I've returned it, and it's like, this has to go to Staples, and then this can go to the Amazon store.
2: Hmm. I've never done that. I'm sure it's a wonderful thing.
1: Yeah, it's fun.
0: Michelle is texting in and saying, for Amazon customer service, from your phone, and then she gives me a few steps. I never considered going on my phone. I'm a laptop guy.
2: I'm a laptop guy as well. 99% of my orders for Amazon go to the laptop.
0: But some things are, the interface is different for your phone, and maybe they make that a little more simple.
2: Do you have it on your phone?
0: No.
2: Can you? Okay. Put it on your phone and hit that button at the top.
0: Okay.
4: Hi, I'm Jenny.
0: See, I'm coming around to this Jenny thing.
1: Unfortunately.
2: Jenny's my rep. She's handling my neck issue.
1: Unfortunately, a lot of businesses are leaning more into the app and making that more user-friendly than the website.
2: And to that point, Marissa, include everything you have on your phone app with your laptop app, because it becomes annoying when, you can only do it one way, and you're left, no one tells you that. Yeah. You can only do it through the phone. I didn't know that. No one may be aware.
0: Some people are texting in with subscriptions and that whole thing. And I need to go back and see if there's, Rochelle's really, really good at keeping an eye on our charges. So she, itemizes every single little thing.
3: Oh, man.
0: So I know I don't have any lingering out there, but it's so easy to fall into that. Remaining a slave to the subscription for years and years.
2: I'm so unaware. I'm fairly sure I'm the one sending your mother those medications.
3: I get a call from Chuck one day. I was standing in line at Wawa, and he's like, "Hey, quick question." He goes, "What's this Xbox Live charge that we just got on our company ramp card?" And I'm like, "Oh my god, okay,
2: what?"
3: So. We were paying for Xbox Live. We don't. The Xbox has not been plugged in for 3 years, and so I could not figure out how to cancel the subscription. What ultimately ended up happening is we had two different Xbox accounts.
2: This is your personal Xbox.
3: My personal Xbox, okay. And I was trying to. I didn't realize that it was on a separate. So every time I went to log into Xbox, it used the one account that wasn't the account being charged. Okay. So I couldn't figure it out, and it was being charged through PayPal. So I just took the credit card that they charged on PayPal, and I took it off of the PayPal account. Well, they just went to the next credit card on the PayPal account.
0: No kidding.
2: Which would have been your company card.
3: Which was the company card, so, because when we had the Transformers guy at the Camp Out for Hunger, I had to pay him through PayPal through the company card. And so they ended up charging that. I ended up figuring it all out, but I was like, man.
0: Says you're playing video games.
2: Uh-huh. Yeah.
0: Yeah. How does that relate to work?
2: And you get a weekly liquor delivery.
0: Yeah. Wow, man. Oops. That's interesting.
2: Someone's partying at work.
3: So now I don't have any credit cards attached to my PayPal whatsoever.
0: Yeah, man.
3: I don't even have, what's even the point of having PayPal?
0: Hang on. I got some calls. I'm going to go to, let's see if we can get Jeff on the line here. Hi, Jeff. You are on the air. Good morning, buddy.
6: Yeah, guys. Good morning, Ed. How are you?
0: Good morning to see you, pal. Good. What's up, man?
6: Yeah, so you guys started by discussing Amazon returns. This isn't that, but maybe a year and a half ago, my sister-in-law gave my twin 10-year-old boys two physical Amazon gift cards. She's not into digital things, wanted to give them something to unwrap.
0: Sure.
6: It was Christmas or birthday, I'm not sure, but either way, in the hustle of picking up all the wrapping paper and boxes and whatever else, I threw them away. So $200 worth of Amazon gift cards. And I'm freaking out about it. So I end up going on the app, going through the customer service. Of course, it was a bunch of bots to start with, but I did end up actually getting a human at some point. We had the gift cards. We had the serial numbers that were on the gift card receipt. We had the order ID. We had the receipt. We had everything.
0: All right. So easy. Cancel those. Send us new ones.
6: Totally.
0: Yeah.
6: Right, you would think.
0: Yeah.
6: 2 hours of conversation, not going my way. They eventually give me we need to talk to the buyer. I'm
0: we need to talk.
6: Fine. So I got my sister-in-law three-way finally into a call.
2: Let me transfer you to your supervisor.
6: Jenny. Not Jenny. But so they just they wouldn't do it. It was eventually, I think the final result was let us escalate this to whoever. You'll get a call or an email back in 30 days. I was so frustrated by the experience. I did end up contacting them again, and it was just the same exact
2: thing. I wonder, Jeff, if it had a bit. So, for example, since you had all the information, if you go to the gift certificate part to redeem it, you can enter the code for those gift certificates, and it would go right in. But you were stalwart, and that you wanted a physical gift card.
7: No, didn't care about the physical gift.
2: Oh, okay.
7: I still have that like scratch off code.
2: Right.
7: That would be a.
2: That's you can enter that anytime. Yeah.
7: Yeah, they wouldn't give me any of the information.
2: Son of a bitch.
7: Like, has it been redeemed? They're like, no, it's fully loaded, 100 and 100. I'm like, well, then just give it to me.
2: Right.
7: They just refuse to.
2: You know what I hate when they do that, by the way, and for a similar situation, perhaps when you go and you do have the little chat balloon pop up and you can conduct what you assume is a chat.
0: Yeah.
2: Sometimes it's a bot. Sometimes the bot can help.
0: Yeah.
2: But they give you bubbles with question scenarios.
0: I know.
2: Get him the hell off the screen.
0: I know. Nothing that
2: doesn't
0: you
2: pertain.
0: Have suggested has
2: doesn't
0: anything
2: pertain.
0: To do with it. Anyway. All right. Well, Jeff, thanks, man. We appreciate you sharing the story. Good luck with everything. Not to bash on Amazon completely, because some things they make very convenient and easy.
2: They've gotten wonderful in a number of aspects.
0: But you would think, like his scenario, that it would be in their best interest let's take care of this. Let's keep our customers happy. Let's have you share the word. But maybe is it at a point where the monopoly is so big and giant that we're all a slave to it and that we don't care? This is how we do it.
2: Listen, I've had little mini crises of conscious. What do they call it? Yeah. So thinking about, do I want to be a part of this? Do I want to get in the machine? Do I want to be part of the mechanism? And it's so damn easy, and it makes things so damn easy that you acquiesce. You know.
0: Yeah.
2: And so you put up with it. Eventually they're going to send you a letter to your mother saying, have you really considered using creatine?
0: right?
1: Well, I mean, it is a monopoly, and a lot of times there is no other option except Amazon to buy things. But because of Prime Week happening now, I have been noticing a lot of other businesses hosting sales this week and making their prices comparable, if not equal, to the Amazon
2: Marissa,
1: object.
2: Aren't they in a Walmart? Is not Walmart the largest global retailer in the world?
0: That's a good question.
2: I mean, it's always neck and neck with Amazon.
0: Right.
2: And I have not used Walmart's similar service because I've been a Prime member forever. And again, I have to say, I love it. I use it liberally. But the Walmart I've used once or twice, and it seems fine. Do you use it at all?
1: I have used it, and check your credit card bonuses because you may get free Walmart Plus.
2: Really?
1: With whatever credit card you use.
2: And what does Walmart Plus give you?
1: It's exactly like Amazon.
2: Okay.
1: Yeah.
2: Do they have a movie service?
1: You know what? That's a good question.
2: Yeah.
1: The movies and the music
2: you get
1: are
2: Prime.
1: Bonus.
2: Yeah, yeah.
0: I wouldn't doubt it.
1: But yeah, you can use it.
2: What
1: for
2: is
1: other
2: Walmart
1: things.
2: Movie service like? You know what? I'd do it if it was just closed circuit cameras in all the WalMarts, so you could just watch the people walking around in their pajama pants.
0: Oh, that's great! Yeah. Oh my God!
2: Forget. Yeah, I'm in.
0: I love it.
2: Hey, the guy just took a dump at aisle 7.
0: Hey, I'm gonna go to Ben. He's got a completely different idea. Hi, Ben. You're on the air. Good morning, buddy.
8: Hey guys, Professor Ben. I call you every now and then.
0: Thank you, sir. Appreciate it, man. What's up?
8: So we have had this problem, and I've been doing this for some 40 years now, the same exact way. When I have a problem with a major company like that, I will go in and look up who the vice president or president of U.S. whatever, and I will send them a letter, and I will explain the situation and say, hey, you guys need to make this right. The most recent example is my wife and I bought a Mazda CX-50 about 3 weeks ago. Something didn't go quite the way we wanted it to at the sale. We wrote them a letter, and now they're giving us about $2,000 worth of stuff to go with the car for free.
0: Wow.
8: And I've been doing the same thing. It's easy to find these information. You just gotta look up who they are and send them a physical letter. They respond very quickly.
0: You'll look for somebody in a C-suite, like a CEO, CFO, at the top there. Okay. And
8: if you'll forgive the phrase, S flows downhill.
2: Yeah. They don't want to deal with it, so they're going to make sure that they, the last thing they want is having to deal with stuff like that, so they make sure it gets done. So would you put it in the upper 90 percentile success rate with this?
8: Yeah, absolutely. We have as yet to run into a problem with something not being resolved in the way we wanted to. Now, the letters have to be really polite and explain the situation. Obviously, you have to be right.
0: Yeah.
8: Honestly, we don't generally ask for something, but something always comes. We just write and say, hey, this is what happened.
2: Dear Mazda, I have 30 Mazdas right now. I'm a consistent customer.
8: We bought our third Mazda when we bought it.
2: So
8: that's part of it.
2: Yeah, you're a consistent customer.
0: Yeah.
2: And how long before you got a response?
8: We got a response within days.
2: Oh, Okay.
9: And I'm supposed to go to the Mazda today to pick up all the free stuff they're giving us for her, my wife's car.
0: Nice.
2: Just ask for Jenny.
0: Yeah, Jenny will handle it.
4: Hey, I'm Jenny.
0: All right. Thanks. It's a good tip, man. Right, appreciate it.
2: Yeah, they said Jenny. I know.
0: By the way, Steve, a number of people are texting in saying that you can get Paramount Plus with Walmart.
2: All right.
0: With their, I guess they have a tie-in with that group, so that's part of that too. So, I was just I was a little frustrated that I wasn't able to easily. That's the key. Easily find a way to communicate with directly with a person or something that would not circle me back around the same thing over and over, something that I can explain my issue to.
2: To that point, every site should have at that contact link.
0: Yeah.
2: That's usually way at the bottom of the page next to the social media, contact us. And they'll put the social media, put a legitimate customer service phone number.
0: Legitimate.
2: That connects to a legitimate customer service representative, someone hopefully on our planet who is, you know, who can help you legitimately, not so removed from the situation. They have no idea what you're talking about. Mm-hmm. And then if you do have that chat thing, which I've used to great effect a number of times, like the company Rode, the audio, you know, company Rode mics and all that stuff.
3: Yeah.
2: I had an issue with a piece of equipment I bought. Boom, guy got right on it. They rectified it, and it was wonderful.
0: Anytime I have an issue with an Apple product, the chat is fantastic. They always take really good care.
3: What was that? He mentioned that company, the Rode company. You dealt with a company in the Midwest. Was it a drum company or a music store?
0: Oh, Sweetwater.
3: Yeah.
0: Oh, the best customer service of any company I have ever worked
2: They're
0: with.
2: Amazing.
0: Yep.
2: I will buy stuff from Sweetwater. A lot of production equipment and stuff like that.
3: Yeah.
2: They're wonderful.
0: Yeah. In fact, I wrote their CEO a letter. I'm like, you guys have created a system that will keep me as a customer for the rest of my life. I mean, they immediately, as soon as you place an order, immediately get back to you. A phone call from a representative will call and say, hey, man, it's Justin. Just want to check in, make sure you got everything.
2: Hey, you still have that rash? I mean, they know your purchasing history.
3: All right, so, then tell me more about Sweetwater. What can you buy from them?
0: It's all music and related and everything that ties into music. So
2: senior supplements?
0: Yeah.
3: Omega XL.
0: Not just instruments, but also sound equipment, lighting equipment, all that stuff. They're a juggernaut in that industry as far as musical equipment, anything accompanying that goes. But their customer service is just wonderful. Absolutely amazing. Yep. And when you order something, they send you a little bag of candy, too.
2: Yeah.
1: Oh.
0: Yep. Sweetwater. Sweet tooth.
3: Right. I get it.
0: So it always comes with a little bag of, like, Tootsie Rolls or something like that. they're definitely worth it. They got me on board immediately. And literally, my dude is Justin.
2: He will
0: call and leave a message. Hey, you got everything?
4: Hi, I'm Jenny.
0: He used these words, it's what I included in my letter to the company was he said, hey, if you have any issues with stuff, feel free to lean on me.
2: Yeah.
0: That's what he said. Lean on me. Lean on me.
2: Put Justin on right now.
3: Well, I'm going to check them out because anytime,
0: my last headphones I got.
3: That's
0: I
3: what
0: got
3: I was going to ask.
0: I got through Sweetwater.
3: All right. Okay.
0: Yep. You will be delighted at the customer service from those guys.
2: And you get Tootsie Rolls.
0: but listen, if I don't get anywhere with it very soon, I'll be selling an athletic net here on the Preston and Steve Show.
2: Honestly.
0: For a discount.
3: All right.
2: Could you repurpose it? Since you do have a beach house, could you use it as a fishing net?
0: It's too big.
2: Oh.
0: It is just too large for my purposes. It's not exactly what I wanted. It is totally my fault, and I don't expect a free return. I just want to be able to say, can I return this? Can you tell me if I can return this or not? Maybe
2: could
0: we
2: you
0: can
2: help me?
0: Work on this a little bit here. But it got me to thinking about, Steve, maybe we should do the old school, you remember Swap Shop type of radio program?
2: Yeah. Oh my God, they were great they were great because they were horrible.
0: Yeah.
10: Yeah, I got a ball peen hammer I used about 5 times, and I want to put it up.
2: And then you'll trade it in some of the,
10: I got a pack of gum.
0: My very first radio job was, we did it every day. It was called the Open Market, and it was a Swap Shop radio program. We have the same people calling in every day with the same stuff.
2: Yeah.
0: For people to buy. Essentially, you just connected this person with that person to buy this thing they have for sale.
2: It's what became Facebook Market and
0: Craigslist, all that stuff.
2: All that stuff. But you'd actually listen to the exchanges.
0: Yeah.
2: And they were hilarious.
0: Yep. So, all right. Well, anyway, thank you for listening to my little story about a man who ordered a Father's Day gift and
2: got a monkey.
0: Wasn't exactly what he wanted and had a hard time returning it.
2: Well, if you're going to do it, order it. If you do that, try to keep an eye out on your return window.
0: Yes, which I didn't know.
2: Yeah.
0: I don't know.
3: I'm Preston.
0: I don't know. All right. Well, listen, what I do know is that we have totals from the I Bleed for Preston and Steve blood drive, which took place on Friday. We had a great time, live broadcast. Jackie Bam Bam was so fired up to be there.
2: He had he's still on cloud nine walking out of here. Well, he's probably still here.
0: Yeah.
2: He had a wonderful time. And we also, we set another Munchkin record.
3: I got to see the footage of that.
0: I do too.
3: Yeah. I mean, I lived at Dottie, but I need to see the footage of that, man.
0: All right. Well, listen, let's take a break. Come back in a second. We'll get the bizarre file, and then we're going to share with you the totals from our blood drive. Stay with us. We'll be right back.
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1: That was, wasn't that a Phoebe Snow song first?
0: It might have been a Phoebe Snow song. I know it was a cover of some type, 7:55. Today is Tuesday. Rain, yeah, we got some moments of that taking place today. High of about 74, so really on the mild side. Tomorrow's high 86, same thing on Thursday. By the time we get to Friday, we're talking about maybe some rain moving into the weekend, so we'll keep one eye on that and share the info as we get it. We're going to take a look at traffic and see if we got any issues this morning. Marissa, what's up so far?
2: Lincoln Drive northbound between Gypsy Lane and Wissahickon Avenue is closed due to storm damage. We have slowing on the Blue Route northbound between 95 and Broomall. The Vine westbound from 95 out to 76. 76 westbound from Bear to South Street and City Avenue out to Gladwin. Then on 95 southbound, there was a disabled truck right around the Betsy Ross Bridge. It has been cleared. We're still jammed starting at Cottman Avenue, slowing on the PA Turnpike westbound, Willard Grove out to Fort Washington. And 295, there is an accident northbound. Right after exit 22, the left lane is blocked, jammed starting at Paulsboro. This traffic report is brought to you by Borgata Hotel Casino and Spa. 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And that's your traffic on 93.3 WMMR.
0: All right, so we're going to get the B file, and then after that, we're going to dive into the blood drive. So here we go.
3: Now, WMMR presents Kristen and Steve's Bizarre File.
0: 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All right, we'll start with a story in Florida. Lake County deputies arrested two people on Friday, one of whom was 85 years old to face charges, including street racing.
4: What?
0: An 85-year-old.
5: It's about family.
0: Around 100.
5: My name is Dominic.
0: Around 11:30 p.m., a deputy reported seeing two vehicles, a red Corvette and a gray two-door sports car, traveling at a high rate of speed. Using radar, the deputy determined the Corvette was traveling 125 miles an hour.
5: It's about the excitement and the thrill and pudding.
0: The gray car was traveling at 110, both of them in a 45-mile-an-hour zone.
5: Wow.
0: One deputy pulled over the vet. Another deputy went after the gray car, conducting a traffic stop. The driver of the gray car, identified as 85-year-old William Bosworth of Leesburg, said the other driver had swerved at him and should not have done that. Bosworth continued telling the deputy that he was out having a ride in his favorite car and not trying to do anything with anybody.
5: Just got this bitch up to 30.
0: Before he reacted to the alleged swerving, Bosworth faces charges of street racing and dangerous speeding in excess of 50 miles an hour. The other driver, 57-year-old Philip Cigarino of Titusville, faces the same charges. While being arrested, Cigarino denied having reached his high speeds, claiming his Corvette was incapable of going that fast. Yeah, right.
5: Eat my slowly wafting cloud of dust.
0: Both drivers denied racing and had posted a bond by the time the writing of this article. All right, this is a terrible story. I'm sure you guys caught this over the weekend. A 51-year-old Connecticut man fell to his death from an upper deck of Madison Square Garden during a concert on Saturday night. Officers responded to a 911 call around 9:51 p.m., found the man unconscious and unresponsive with injuries indicating a fall from an elevated position. Police did not say how far the man fell, but said that he was in section 300. They identified him as Paul Cooker of Niantic, Connecticut. The man was with his wife. He was taken to the hospital. He was pronounced dead there. Police do not suspect any foul play. The band Goose was performing at the time. In a statement, the band said that it was reeling from the tragedy. In fact, they played a concert Sunday evening in Central Park and said all proceeds from the show will go toward a charitable fund providing support and resources for their fans.
1: Well, that's amazing. We talked about some of these venues, and you can be having a good time, and if you're standing up on the edge
5: and you lose your balance,
4: yeah,
5: they're never, those rails aren't at chest level. They're about mid-thigh level.
4: Yeah, mid-thigh. I mean, this happened at a Phish concert in San Francisco a few years back as well.
0: Yeah.
4: I couldn't imagine being anywhere near where that happened, you know, whether it be up top or where he landed.
0: Yeah. Mm-hmm. So I don't know any information about this case. When you saw this, and you have a pretty good radar about the stuff, did anything like, you know, the guy might have been on something cross your mind? Or
4: A couple of different things crossed my mind. Either he was spinning, you know, like reeling from, you know, whatever substances he might be on. I mean, listen, he's 51 years old, right? So chances are he was... had a couple of beers, a couple of cocktails.
5: Like a freak, learning about him is kind of like a, whoa, like, you know, like a party guy.
4: Yeah, either that or he leaned on something and it gave way.
5: It's so sad.
4: Or like you said, Steve, the partition was lower than he had anticipated and just kind of leaned. I don't know, but man, that just sucks.
0: By the way, so someday our buddy Greg Monahan, that's how he's going to go.
5: And he's going to love it.
0: And he's going to love it all the way down.
4: Yeah.
5: You know, let me just throw this out quickly here. Could you put, even just to slow the fall,
0: netting? Some places do have actually, believe it or not.
2: It would obstruct your view.
5: Well,
2: I
5: can't see goose.
0: I got some other stories in the bizarre file. It doesn't involve geese, but it involves ferrets.
4: All right.
0: Pet ferrets kept as therapy animals at the UK's largest children's prison have been co-opted by managers to kill rats, resulting in a bloody incident and concerns over child animal welfare. Mm. Wait till you hear this story. The unorthodox method of vermin control was waived through last month at HMYOI Wetherby in West Yorkshire following a surge in rat numbers in prison offices and grounds.
5: What a horrible situation.
0: According to a union complaint, the decision resulted in a boy who looks after ferrets witnessing an inappropriate, potentially distressing savaging of a screaming rat. Another complaint suggests the gored rodent was then stomped to death by a senior staff member in front of prison officers. The incident once again highlighted the vermin-ridden conditions in which children and adults are detained within the prison estate across England and Wales. Mark Fairhurst, the national chair of the Prison Officers Association, called for a reversal of the policy, claiming that the incident happened because private contractors are failing to keep prisons vermin-free. Ferrets are kept as part of a therapeutic program for traumatized children, the prison services said. But in mid-May, staff and children complained about dozens of rats running around the grounds inside of the prison buildings. A team of officers and children who were allowed to take on maintenance duties, called Q Branch, were given permission to use the ferrets to kill the rats.
5: I didn't know that ferrets would go after rats.
0: Rather than destroy caught rats by approved pest control methods, a manager advised stomping on them or throwing them against walls, according to the union.
5: Why did you call Stompy exterminators?
0: And according to a separate complaint, the ferret was running freely and chased a rat, eventually biting it and holding it still until a senior staff member stomped on the rat until it died. Several staff also witnessed the incident.
5: It's got to be gruesome.
0: Permission to use ferrets to hunt rats was given by a named member of the senior management team. While ferrets are often associated with hunting rabbits, some psychologists has said that they are playful and responsive animals that can help traumatize teenagers.
5: But now they have a ferret problem, so they're bringing cheetahs into the prison.
0: Prison service sources blame the influx of rats at Wetherby on building work disturbing rats' nests. A youth custody spokesperson said this was an isolated incident related to the maintenance works. Wetherby has since strengthened its pest control procedures to keep the vermin out.
5: Do you think prison rats are cognizant of the fact that they themselves are in prison as well?
0: No, I think they think they're in like a
5: resort.
0: A theme park of some sort.
5: I've never seen so many butts in my life.
0: All right, and that was kind of a long story, but unfortunately, that's where we're going to have to wrap it up there. I have some other good ones too. Well, you know what? Okay, I'll give you one more. I do like this one. A Florida junkyard owner who spends his weekends finding new ways to destroy old cars has posted his most bizarre experiment yet. He empties the crankcases of a running Nissan, refills it with 4 quarts of brown sticky liquid from the Dollar General syrup shelf, and then claims the engine runs better afterwards. One day after its publication, a video racked up 2.2 million. So he's putting syrup
4: into the engine.
0: He ranked up 2.2 million views and a comment section that was split between Americans laughing along with the experiment and Canadians making politely furious objections to the claim that the liquid is really maple syrup. It's called Crushin' Florida is the account. And apparently this guy does stunts and dares and things like that. And the video said that it starts with a host standing next to a car holding what he calls the whole bottom shelf of maple syrup from a Dollar General store. And he runs a baseline start to establish how the car sounds with motor oil, drains about 4 quarts of it, and then he pours in the syrup. And then he said, I don't know how to tell you guys this, but I think it runs better with the maple syrup in it. And he said, it doesn't look good, but it smells delicious.
1: Yeah, it probably smells like cotton candy.
0: He calls the test a success, signs off, teases a follow-up using a few 2 liters of something special in my truck to flush out the syrup. So the most common complaint had nothing to do with the engine, but it was Canadian saying that that is not maple syrup.
1: Well, you remember the old thing, if you wanted to seize an engine, you'd put sugar in the tank.
0: Yes. Mm-hmm. But chemistry-wise, yes, it's not going to work. As long as the engine is running, the syrup stays hot and cold and liquid. The trouble starts when it cools. The sugar is in artificial maple syrup is hydrocarbon, just like motor oil, except that it is way more reactive and will crystallize as it heats up and then dries out. And
1: yeah.
0: Then it's just not going to work.
1: Then you're screwed.
0: Yeah. And plus, it's way more expensive than motor oil, so it wouldn't be practical in any way, shape, or form. But it's I like the idea that it does stuff like that, puts different things in there. All right, and there you go. That is what we have in the Bizarre File for you this morning. All right, so this past Friday, we had the I Bleed for Preston and Steve blood drive for 2026. Was our 21st annual event.
1: That blew my mind.
0: We were at the Greater Philadelphia Expo Center at Oaks. I want to thank each and every person that was a part of that, from the volunteers to the participants to our promotion staff and engineering and everybody and all the live broadcasts that took place with Jackie Bam Bam and Brent Porsche. We now have totals for you.
1: All right.
0: I'm going to start with the total from last year. At 2025, we had 930 units collected. This year, for 2026, 1,048.
1: Whoa!
0: Yeah, dude. I am delighted that we got over the 1,000 mark. That is badass.
1: That is excellent. Excellent.
0: And, you know, a lot of blood drives, you'll hear, you know, tens, maybe 100, couple hundred here, but very rarely do you get in the 1,000 mark. And so I am
1: amazing.
0: So excited that that many people came out.
1: With one location.
0: With one location as opposed to two last year, the past couple of years, and we blew it out of the water. You did that,
1: yes.
0: Actually. So, well, 100 more than 100 units above last year.
1: So people were heeding the call. They had a number of signups, which was terrific. Obviously, people show up and for one reason or another, low iron or whatever, they can't donate.
0: Yeah.
1: But a lot of people heeded the call in those more quiet times to head on over and see if you could get in and get it done. I met a guy coming out of a Wawa as I was leaving the area, that Wawa over there. He had just heard us, and he was going over to donate blood.
0: Love
1: so it had to be him and a lot of other people. It was terrific.
0: And a big big love to Jackie and Brent. I think a lot of people wanted to come out while those guys were there. They have huge fan bases. People love them. Yeah. They're just people persons.
1: Yes.
0: And want to make sure that that they get to spend some time with you. So that's so cool. I'm so happy. I wasn't sure what to expect. It felt really good.
1: It sure did.
0: While we were there, it felt bigger than recent blood drives. It just felt like it. You know what I mean?
1: We love Live Casino. And the extra added location is cool. I do love that everyone's there, and you know, all day you can go to one location and you're going to see everybody there. It's just your energy, Preston, that you're talking about was palpable.
0: We stayed in our main area for the bulk of the broadcast, but I did took a skate around.
1: Yes.
0: Yeah. The entire building.
1: How fun was that?
0: And what I didn't realize were all the multiple waiting areas that there were. Mm-hmm. Until I went around, there were like three full waiting areas that I did not know had existed. So it was cool to get out and take a peek at all that.
4: Yeah, I mean, essentially, they're there for 12 plus hours or whatever, just kind of cycling through all those people. It's, roughly 100 people bleeding an hour for us.
0: Yeah.
4: The operation that they have, the logistics that they have to go through to accomplish what they did on Friday is amazing.
0: Yeah, it was great. Mm-hmm. Man, thank you guys for all being a part of that. It's huge. And thank you to Live Casino, who's one of our sponsors, obviously. Live Casino Hotel Philadelphia. Arnold's Family Fun Center. Got to talk to Brent and see how that after party went.
1: So cool. A lot of people were just heading over regardless afterwards to check it out.
0: Yep. And Window Nation and Greater Philadelphia Expo Center and Oaks. Everybody, the American Red Cross, the staff is just, dude, you know what cracks, not cracks me up, but what I love is, so these guys are there working all day. You right. would think they'd be like, oh, God, we got this freaking thing.
1: It's yeah, just, yeah.
0: I'm going to be here for 10 hours or whatever it is. The Red Cross staff, everybody is in such a great mood.
1: Yeah. Yeah.
0: Every time we do this, they love it. They love that extra work, which is blows my mind. You know, they love what they do, but even an extra hardworking day like that, they're like in a better mood.
1: No, and
0: which is wild.
1: We've made this case, and it is the case. They put out the clarion call to every phlebotomist. So you're dealing with the creme de la creme of those phlebotomies, or whatever the plural is, but the man, just really take great care of you. And the end result is, you know, again, you're seeing a lot of smiling people. We had a lot of fun, though, in that open space.
0: Yeah.
1: You were roller skating, and I brought a whole bunch of boomerangs.
0: Yeah.
1: And it just occurred to me, like, we were sitting there with this empty area. Let's use it. And it's and Preston, it's only part of that convention center.
0: I loved when we did the train roller skating.
1: It was great.
0: All of us. I didn't realize that I was literally dragging you guys behind
2: yes.
0: me.
2: Dude.
0: Until I look, everybody's just hanging on each other's belt loops.
2: I was trying to skate. And I was like, nobody in front of me or behind me is actually moving. They're just hanging on.
0: That was so much fun. It was me and Casey and Ryan and Marissa and Mitch Faitel.
2: Yes.
0: All hanging on to each other. So, oh man, that was a great time. So, thanks to everybody for being a part of it. You just knocked it out of the park. 1,048 units collected. You saved a lot of lives.
1: So the question is, we're back up into stellar numbers. Do we make a real concerted effort next year to break that record?
0: Yeah.
1: Yeah.
0: Yeah, for yeah, real. Yeah. Absolutely.
1: I think we can do it.
0: I am I'm surprised. After this many years of doing it, I thought maybe you'd see things wane a little bit. Not even close.
1: You know what this has become, and it's funny because you're actually talking about people, you know, coming out and giving their blood and, you know, something a little bit more medical, but it still has a wonderful familial, seeing old faces, seeing people show up who drop by with things that they're, you know, they're known to bring. Wilson's secret sauce was
0: yeah.
1: there.
0: Yeah, Steve.
1: Steve was there with still arguably the greatest you know, non-meat cheesesteak.
0: Yeah, the impossible,
1: possibly have.
0: Mm-hmm. Impossible cheesesteaks.
1: Yeah, yeah, freaking delicious. Yep.
4: Not to harp on this and, you know, here we go. But two people were missing. Hasselhoff.
1: Yes.
4: Where
1: yes.
4: was he?
1: Right, yeah.
4: And where was the dumplings lady?
0: Casey, I know.
1: I think she showed up and didn't have dumplings. I think
4: oh,
1: if
4: really?
1: I'm thinking of the same woman,
4: show your face at least.
1: Yeah, but she was wonderfully sweet,
0: and we didn't have her. Yo, ever heard of Jerkmates, girl?
1: She yeah.
0: But she, but no, she couldn't make it. She let us know ahead
1: okay.
0: of time.
1: Okay,
0: she had something. I think health wise going on, she couldn't make it out.
1: Do you know what I was happy with too?
0: But we carried on.
1: Forgot to mention
0: what
1: the listen. I was wondering, would my new munchkin catching rig be considered cheating?
0: Yes,
1: but
0: it doesn't matter though.
1: Right? But I mean, ultimately, it literally was a medical consideration. I was warned by top surgeons,
0: yes,
1: not to let a cake munchkin thrown in Casey showing his wonderful arm. That distance hurts when it hits your teeth.
0: Yes, yeah. It does. And this one had sprinkles on it.
1: Yeah,
0: and Jimmy's
1: yeah, which
0: on
1: could
0: it.
1: Have cut my skull wide open.
0: But Steve, the one, the first one you got went straight in that thing. We're looking at video. This is ridiculous. Of you with the head, with the wearing goggles and a megaphone and a Saint Bernard cone of shame. But eventually we got it. Yeah, there it is.
1: Yeah.
0: Got
1: yeah.
0: it in the hole.
1: Astonishing.
0: All right. Well, listen, congratulations and thank you for being a part of this this amazing blood drive. And let's get ready. We'll do it again next year.
1: Yes.
4: Yeah.
0: All right. We're going to take a quick break. We're going to come back in just a moment. A little later this morning, comedian Rachel Feinstein will be joining us. Stay put. We'll return shortly.
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1: 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Preston and Steve in the morning.
2: That is correct.
1: And I'm running to fly where they want it. 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Everything that

0: That's Linkin Park on 93.3 WMMR. Everything that rocks. How you doing? It's your friends. It's Preston, Steve, it's Casey, Marissa, and Ryan. The whole gang's here. Sam and all the crew back there.
1: Peter, Bobby, Cindy.
0: You know the gang. The blended family, if you will. But we had this really cool Word of the Week prize this week. It's only four letters. We give it away on Friday. It's a Summer of Live four-pack of four-packs. I mean, this is full. So you'd be going to see, you get four tickets to Avenged Sevenfold and Good Charlotte, Lynn Skittard and Foreigner, Breaking Benjamin and Chevelle, and Stained and Seether. So we don't want you to miss that opportunity at the end of the show is when that happens. Let's have a look at traffic and see how we're doing. Marissa, what's going on?
2: We have, I was writing down our whole family that's back there. Oh. 95 northbound, the off-ramp is closed due to construction. That's in Newark. Then we're slowing on the Blue Route northbound between Baltimore Pike and the Media Bypass. And 76 westbound from Vare to South Street and City Avenue out to Gladwin. Then the PA Turnpike westbound from Willow Grove out to Fort Washington. And the Boulevard, we still have traffic lights not working. It's both directions between Front Street and 3rd. 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
0: All right. Thank you, Marissa. Yes. Okay. The rest of the family. We want to make sure no one feels like they got their feelings hurt when I said that a moment ago. So Andrew, Caroline, and Harrison are all part of
1: and
0: the
1: Peter,
0: family.
1: Bobby, and
0: there
1: Cindy.
0: We go. And Peter, Bobby, and Cindy. And don't forget Jan now. She always gets left out. You know, he ate that. So, all right. You know what? I know we did a city beat last week, but there are a lot of things going on. So
3: some cool stuff.
0: I want to get back into that again. Scoobity, if you don't mind.
1: Wow. He's the man with the cover magazine beauty feet, toes, nails, cuticles, head egg.
0: I like the cover of magazine beautiful feet.
1: Yeah.
0: Well, actually, we're going to start with Marissa because she went to FanFest at Lemon Hill.
1: Yes.
0: And I want to hear how that whole thing went.
2: It was unbelievable. Yeah. Preston, you've been talking about it. You've been describing it. And I really think that you have to see it to just take it all in. I mean, when we have Meg Cain here, she was describing it as Philly Coachella. And that really is that you walk in and there's tons of what they call activations, those big brands in the buildings. I mean, there was one that was from Home Depot and it was the size of a house.
0: Wow.
2: No lie. And if you're watching any of the matches on TV, you'll see this commercial. Well, this commercial where David Beckham goes to Home Depot and builds his own backyard. And so they've recreated it right there. Oh, wow. So you can sit in David Beckham's backyard and watch the matches.
1: About how many, because I've seen videos from it. I've been blown away by what I'm seeing. How many acres would you say it is, Marissa?
2: Steve, I have no idea. It's large. If you've ever been to Lemon Hill, the space is huge. It's on a hill, obviously. It's like Fairmount Park. It's right on the edge of Kelly Drive. So like, you know, if you walk from the Art Museum before you get to Boathouse Row, you cut over and that is Lemon Hill right there at that light. So what you're watching here, guys, was a really, really special moment that I kind of saw happening and I ran over. So there was this group of guys. The day that I went was Sunday and it was not like crazy packed like we've seen videos from when people are watching games. I think there was a Germany match on and I saw these guys getting rowdy waiting in line to play soccer on this tiny field. And so I ran over to see what was going on. And it turns out this is a group of folks from Iraq, fans that had come in. And they grabbed a group of guys from France and asked them to play. So this was Sunday.
1: Little mini game that about what they were going to face later on.
2: The day before the match that was happening the next day.
1: They all seem like they're having it seems like a really great energy.
2: They're having a blast. There are these grown men who had to take their shoes off because that was the rules of playing in this space. And there was hugs and they were cheering each other on. There was a moment where the group of French guys didn't have a goalie. So they like yelled, they're like, goalie, goalie, goalie, somebody come in. And he played for them.
1: Is that AstroTurf that they're on?
2: Yeah, it's like a little turf field. Apparently it was like dirt for a while and they put some turf on it recently.
1: Astro dirt.
2: Yeah. So I posted this video and if you can see, there is a comment that is in a different language. I translated it and I guess whatever the guy's jersey is that he's playing, maybe it's from like Syrian and he is their goalie that jumped into this game. So it's just like, it's this energy that you are feeling throughout the city.
1: By the way, that translates to no sad Iraq.
2: Wouldn't that be fun? But it's really special space. I highly recommend everyone everyone go over there. It's really easy to like park in Center City or park wherever you're allowed to park in the Brewery Town area and walk over. Okay. There are some local markets set up in the front, so don't miss those guys. There's some small businesses that are set up.
3: By the way, how many if you're just spending your time within the confines of this setup, are there eating establishments and things of that nature?
2: Steve, there's local vendors that are setting up. There's like a Pat Steaks. There's an El Mercury. Our friend Corn Hub is there. Ravioli Mix. A whole bunch of brands that have come out, trucks that have come out for food trucks and fireworks.
3: If only Pat's Chili Dogs was...
2: You can get like local beers. You can get, there's like a Michelob station. There's all this stuff. I mean, we were looking at it. We're like, you could spend the entire day here.
3: That's the purpose,
2: there's
3: right?
2: There's days where there's matches that go from noon to like 11 o'clock. I know those like really busy days are starting to wean. But you could be there all day. And there was a massive line. You guys, we've been talking about these Bank of America bracelets. Have you guys heard about these?
4: So they're
3: You've been talking about them.
2: I think I maybe mentioned it a couple weeks ago. This is charm bracelet that Bank of America is making, and you can stand in line and get it there at the event.
3: Sign me up.
2: The line was like 400 people long.
4: What?
2: Yeah. So but it's
0: Are they free?
2: They are free bracelets.
0: Okay.
2: And they're really cool. They're charms that have, you know, a FIFA, like the trophy. You can get a there's all these special Philly ones within it.
0: It's like a leather weave with a clasp on it. All right, that's cool.
2: Yeah.
3: It seems like
2: And like I said, if you're just going there and spending the day, then why not wait in line and do this? But I did hear a trick that I think you can go to your local Bank of America branch and go in and get a bracelet.
5: Do you have to be a member?
2: Probably.
5: Okay.
2: I don't know. I saw it on Instagram. I'm going to try it myself. I'm going to maybe report back tomorrow.
0: Didn't feel like getting in the 400 person line. I wouldn't either.
2: No, it was kind of hot out.
0: Yeah.
2: Make sure you bring your suntan lotion. Also, if you are going to go, bring a blanket and you can sit there. But there's like, you know, five or six different areas where you can hang out and watch screens. There are some picnic benches and some chairs. There's a cool visit PA section.
3: Yeah.
2: We didn't make it into the merch area, but it was like the size of the PGA tent.
0: Okay.
2: And it was huge. So we're going to go back and watch another match there. It's really fun. And
3: how many weeks left on this? When does this all wrap up? Do we know?
2: I think July 17th.
3: So we got to run. We got to run.
0: Yeah. And did you, were there any matches going on while you were there?
2: Yes.
0: Okay. Did you watch any of it?
2: Yes. We watched.
0: Coverage pretty cool.
2: Yeah, exactly.
5: France and Iraq played.
2: Yes. Well, France and Iraq were playing Monday. So this was Sunday. I think Germany was playing somebody when this was happening.
0: Okay.
3: Yeah. Abu Dhabi played Dubai.
0: Yeah. No, but the Abu Dhabi do play Dubai, right? Yeah. I don't know. Well, that's cool. Good.
2: Yeah.
0: Glad you went and checked it out and you're heading back over there.
2: Yeah, we'll go over. Kudos to those guys. It's really beautiful.
0: Real quick, before we move on to another one, I was out and about and went to an event this weekend in Ambler. There was a like street festival they had, you know, vendors, that whole thing. Ambler is just a great little village.
3: It
0: is. A wonderful
3: for
0: community.
3: Ambler.
0: Just ambled all over the place. But there was love for the Preston and Steve show all over the place over there. And I got to give some love right back to the guys at the restaurant Geronimo. Steve, you would love it. It's Peruvian.
3: Yes. Ooh. Oh, our friend Ava, the artist, was recommending this place. Says it's phenomenal food.
0: It is excellent. And they love our program. I came walking by and the chef, and I forgot his name. I think it was Ben. I'm not 100% sure. But came out and was like, oh, my God, I love your program. He's like... And I was like, I love your restaurant, you know, because we had had this first time I'd ever had Peruvian food.
3: So good.
0: Was at this place, Geronimo, and they're super nice guys. So I wanted to throw some love to them. And my buddy Will's band, the Shoeshiners, they played and we had,
3: really?
0: Had to go see them. Yeah, it was excellent.
3: Oh, that's fun.
0: It was just a beautiful weekend to get out and about, by the way.
3: So we're getting a little bit more. This June has been a lot, has found its footing. So I'm happy. Let's see how July plays out.
0: Yep.
3: August, and then we can reassess.
0: Yep. All right.
5: I was looking up the chef, by the way. His name is Ben.
0: It is, yes.
5: I'm super proud of you, bro.
0: Chef Ben, thank you.
5: Yeah.
0: Every now and then I get one.
3: You know, Geronimo himself was Peruvian. Yeah.
0: I did not know that.
5: Benjamin Salazar.
0: All right, so we're doing the city beat. We're going to go from lovely events in Philadelphia to rats and mice that are mutating.
5: Oh, what?
3: Yeah, this is true.
5: Yeah.
0: Pest control companies routinely use traps baited with rodenticide to kill rats and mice found in homes, restaurants, and businesses throughout the Philadelphia area. But a recent Rutgers University study suggests that those companies face a problem. Researchers discovered that mice in Philadelphia, Trenton, and suburbs like Levittown and New Hope harbor genetic mutations that shield them from standard chemical baits. Yeah. In fact, a majority of house mice sampled from northeast urban areas, including Manhattan and other New York City boroughs, carried at least one mutation linked to rodenticide resistance.
3: So they're adapting.
0: A clear sign that pests are actively evolving to survive common poisons. Rats presented a different problem, though. While they lacked the chemical-resistant mutations found in mice, a study author suggests that they possess the cognitive sophistication to outsmart and evade traps entirely.
4: I'm not going in that.
0: They're smart, these rats. The lead author, Jin Jia Yu, a postdoctoral researcher in Rutgers entomology department, said the findings indicate that pest control companies might need to develop different strategies. He said, or she said, or I'm not sure if it's she or he, but anyhow, for the house mouse, they said for the house mouse, we saw much more mutations rather than Norway rats. Norway rats are the common brown rat often seen in sewers.
3: All right. You have blonde hair, right?
0: Probably. Genetic mutation is not that special in these creatures, but they said we found that the house mouse shows a lot of genetic mutations related to rodenticide resistance. Yeah.
3: So the issue, rodenticide, we talked about that before, and there's something that makes it the most applicable form of poison for a house. And does it have to do with if your family pet?
0: Don't know.
3: Okay, that if they find this, eat it, it won't affect them. Mm. I'm probably talking on my ass, but I think that was one of the things.
0: Don't know. This study focused on urban rodents, and it found that mice in big cities such as Philly and New York had a high frequency of mutations of a certain gene. Rodents are a bigger problem in cities than more rural areas. Data cited in the study indicates that an average of 12% of all households experience rodent sightings, but major metropolitan areas reported higher rates, including Philadelphia at 29%, Washington at 20%, and Manhattan at 15%.
3: I wish they all could be big city mice.
0: You said that similar studies of mutations in house mice and Norway rats were conducted in Europe and that research in the U.S. has been limited. One study in 2009 did find some rats in England with mutations that made them resistant. However, you said that there had been no such studies in the Northeast. It has long been known that rodents develop resistance to rodenticide developed in the 1950s. So more potent compounds were created in the 70s and include brodafacome, bromodiolone, diphenacoam, and diphthylone.
5: I feel like you're at Hogwarts right now.
3: Yeah. You just created an invisible mouse.
0: Wingardium rodentium.
3: Yeah. Jesus. So all of those, it's fascinating. Rats are so adaptive. And we've known that they're smart, but the fact that they're figuring out ways to foil these traps is pretty amazing.
0: Yeah.
5: See, all right. So we get mice from time to time. We had mice this past winter. It was a really, really rough winter, and we had people come in and take care of it. I think if we had
3: take care of your problem,
5: if we had rats, I might just burn my house to the ground.
3: Mm. Rats are a whole other thing.
5: Yeah. And rats are just large mice. Mice are so cute, though. Like, they're kind of adorable. But so
0: I had a mouse infestation in the shed out in my backyard. Mm-hmm. And so, I think they're cute, too.
5: Yeah.
0: But I can't have an infestation of mice.
3: No, there's diseases. So I went out
0: and I bought, I bought a poison that was, actually, Steve, it's specifically made so that dogs can't get into it.
3: That's
0: so,
3: what I'm thinking
0: so
3: of.
0: So this is dangerous for dogs, though, if they were to get to it. But it's inside a contraption. The mice get inside. And so I go into the shed and, dude, there was a mouse laying out front. And it is in agony. Oh. It is, it's squirming, oh, it's squealing, man. And I'm like, oh my God, I felt horrible. So I got to take this thing out of its misery. Oh, there's no way I'm going to sit there and let this thing suffer.
3: Did you strangle it?
0: So, no, but I went, I got a hatchet.
3: Yeah. Listen, you put it out of its misery.
0: And I go over, but that was my plan. And I go over and I'm just like, grit your teeth and do it, Press.
4: Why'd you do that?
0: Then I slice it. Well, that didn't kill it, man. Oh. That thing kept squirming. I know, right? It keeps squirming. I'm like, oh no, Steve. And it's almost like in Me, Myself, and Irene, right? The cow won't die. And I flip it over in the other and I use the blunt end and I just start smashing its head in. And I'm just feeling horrible this whole time that I'm doing it.
3: You don't want to kill them. There can be diseases and things. Have you ever seen the trash?
0: Plus, they were eating they were eating through cushions and stuff like that. That's what they were destroying my property. And I ended up, I'm like, okay, I got to clean out the whole shed. And I did. And I found like 6 other dead mice. And they all died a horrible death, like the one I was watching.
3: Have you ever seen the traps that are these buckets? With and they're astonishing how well they work. The mice will go up this ramp. They go up to a lid on top.
5: Yeah, I have it.
3: Oh, how does
0: it
3: work?
0: They fall in. And then what?
3: And then you can relocate them.
5: No.
3: Oh, what did you do?
2: Did you
3: kill them with a hatchet?
5: No. There was water in there and it drowned to death.
3: Oh, yeah. Oh my God.
5: Yeah.
3: It's brutal. Yeah.
5: Well, I held it under.
3: Sick son of a...
0: So, but if you go release them somewhere, I mean, where do you go release them?
3: Your neighbors. Does it do?
0: Yes. Yeah. Keep a running list of jerk neighbors.
3: Yeah. Hey, it's an open window over there. Go ahead.
5: I had a mouse trap that just captures a mouse and you can release it somewhere.
3: Yeah.
5: And so my son, who he didn't want to kill it, I was like, well, then you don't release it in the backyard because it'll just end up in our house again.
3: Take it somewhere. Take it out to a farm where you can run around with other mice.
5: Well, he took it to the front of the neighborhood, you know, and let it all out in the field for a hawk to eat, you know?
3: It's true, probably what will happen, but you can take it out to a field. But listen, I get it. It's especially rats will invite disease. Mm-hmm. You know, that's we know that about rats. Yeah. I mean, I'm not ultra well versed in vermin because we have cats. Mm-hmm. We have a lot of them.
0: By the way,
3: we don't see.
0: Oh, yeah. So we've got our dogs too, which is that's why no squirrels.
3: Yeah.
0: My little garden is safe.
3: Yeah.
0: I've got running, living,
3: dude,
0: anti,
3: and they are the state of the art.
0: Yeah.
3: If you want to keep a mouse out of your, or like if you have an outdoor cat that goes in and out, we have no mice around our yard. We have no mice in the house. They're like, F this.
2: Yeah, secret. If you go to a brewery or a bookstore and they have a cat, that's why.
3: The true value that I go to all the time on Ridge in Roxborough, they have
2: a house cat?
3: They have cats.
2: Yeah.
0: Found a half-eaten snake the other day.
5: Oh, really?
0: Yeah.
3: Which one? Which is the culprit?
0: Haley did it. She had blood on her snout and everything. We're like, I'm going to go walk the yard and see what I can find. So this mutilated snake. By the way,
6: drink the blood of the snake, Father.
0: By the way, the poisons contain for these mice and rats contain anticoagulants that interfere with the activation of vitamin K reductase, an enzyme essential for blood clot. Eating the bait leads to fatal internal bleeding. That's what happens.
3: God,
0: it's brutal. Hang on a second. Let me go to John, who's on the line. Hi, John. You're on the air. Good morning, bud.
7: Oh,
0: hey, what's up, John?
7: About 3 years ago, I was brushing my teeth. I heard like a beep, beep, beep, like a mouse when I turned the water off. Called the exterminators. I had rats in my base, in my crawl space.
3: You had rats in your crawl space. Any guesstimate as to how many rats were in the house? Was it an infestation?
7: Well, I caught 12.
3: Whoa!
0: Damn, dude.
7: Yeah, and they ended up chewing all the wires on our stove, our refrigerator, a separate freezer. The only thing that lived was the microwave because that was above the stove. They didn't get up there.
3: Listen, so that's why we've talked about this many times. If they find a mouse or any kind of rat on an airliner, they've got to take a, you know, stem to stern review of the wires because that's what they do. They gnaw through the wires.
5: John, what town is this?
7: Audubon, New Jersey.
5: Oh, thank God. It's across the river.
3: John, were you able to collect them up and drop them in your neighbor's house? Get rid of them that way.
7: Actually, a lot of people ended up getting rats in my area because of the 295 construction.
3: Okay. Oh, so construction will, when the construction was going on in the building here, you remember we were seeing mice.
0: Yeah, it'll drive them out.
3: Everything gets sort of rattled.
0: Wow. And did you do anything?
7: It was crazy. I was actually, I got under there and I had to set up the traps and then empty the traps. Well, as I'm crawling, I get to a section that I had to crawl through another part of the house.
3: Yeah.
7: And I just looked to the right, and I kid you not, 3 inches from my face was a dead rat, and I screamed like a six-year-old girl.
0: I believe it.
3: Of course.
0: Wow, that's gnarly. All right, thanks, John. Appreciate it.
7: It's crazy.
0: Casey was like Rambo. Yeah, he's crawling through the cave.
5: I can't.
0: What you see,
5: dude?
3: Come back, crawl through rats, see him over on the crawl space of my house.
0: It's over, Johnny.
3: Nothing's over. I'm getting a hatchet.
0: All right. So anyhow, the mice are mutating in our area. God. They're becoming more resistant.
3: Honestly, when you talk about nature and the mice and cockroaches and things that are just they will roll with it. It's amazing.
0: All right. One more city beat. At least one more. If this goes quick, maybe we'll have another one for you. All right. Steve sent me this. There's an event called Uncaged in Jenkintown, a Nick Cage cocktail crawl.
5: What?
3: This is awesome.

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1: We'll be featuring Nicolas Cage-themed cocktails, showing Cage movies, and hosting Cage matches, they're calling it. Songs from his films will be performed live in an alley. The local movie theater is hosting a late-night screening of a Cage film. And even a tattoo parlor is getting in on this. Participants who register for this event will receive the Uncaged Cocktail Crawl Kit filled with goodies. Mel Hager, who is the owner of the Keepeasy, said that the participating bars host a Festivus-themed crowd during the holidays, and they wanted to create a summer-themed crawl, too. And she said, who doesn't like Nick Cage? It's insane how he puts in the work. Every time I turn around, I'm like, is he a robot? How does he do so many movies? He's an enigma, but yet he doesn't seem like all of us, but also maybe he's an alien. I don't know, but it's fantastic,
2: okay.
1: She said.
3: This is the kind of kitschy thing that I love. When they like the Mrs. Roper.
1: The Roper Romp.
3: Stuff like this is a blast. I'm curious to find out if Nick Cage has heard of this, and I'd wonder what he would do if he heard of it. I think it'd be the kind of thing he'd embrace.
1: You would think so. The event is free, but participants who want to compete for Cage-themed prizes need to either pre-register online for $15 or register in person the day of at the same price to receive their Uncaged kit. Each kit contains one of five random Cage masks to be worn during, quote, face-offs against components in or opponents in the Cage matches.
3: So Spider-Man Noir is Cage's most recent thing. He's got another three movies coming out, a ridiculous amount of stuff, but so awesome, so good. And he just has that quirky thing.
2: Yeah.
3: And you love it. I think this is brilliant. I'm trying to think of other actors.
1: Who would be.
3: That could be celebrated this way.
1: Hmm.
3: Cage is so quirky that he just is a perfect subject.
1: Bill Murray. Yeah. Bill Murray. Yeah. He's got a legend with the Chive and all that.
3: Right. Yeah.
1: Maybe they could, you could do something with him.
4: The Nick Cage National Treasure connection.
3: Yeah.
4: I'm just trying to think of obviously you got Rocky Balboa and Sylvester Stallone. You could do that.
1: Yeah, there's already the Rocky run and things like that. So
4: Michael B. Jordan.
3: Peter I'm just North. Thinking, like, right, Peter North crawl.
1: Yeah.
5: Like a Will Ferrell crawl.
4: I was thinking a Pee Wee Herman crawl would be kind of cool. Actually, Pee Wee Herman bike crawl would be kind of cool.
3: Oh, do you know what's fun, though, Marissa, is someone who's not classically, but Bill Murray is comedic. So I don't know. Mm-hmm. I guess I shot my own theory in the foot.
1: I don't know. So every bar will have its own cage match competition that will pit two players in a tete-a-tete game based on a different Cage movie to determine who is the Lord of War. The game at Buckets, for example, is called The Flying Elvis, and it's based on the scene in Honeymoon Vegas where Cage goes skydiving with a group of Elvis impersonators.
3: Which is a very funny movie.
1: Contestants will have to throw toy parachute soldiers, which are hand-painted to look like Elvis, to see who can land them closest to a tiny mock-up of the Vegas Strip. So stuff like that.
3: It's great.
1: Is going to be happening.
4: M. Night Shyamalan. I'm going just Philly-based.
3: Philly-based?
4: Yeah.
1: Oh, all Philly based.
4: All Philly based.
3: Shyamalan would be a weird one.
1: Will Smith. If you're going Philly based.
4: Yes.
5: Kevin Bacon.
4: Yeah. Okay.
3: Bacon.
4: Yeah.
1: Yes.
5: And then you could tie in bacon and beans.
4: Yes.
5: Along the crawl.
1: As far as food and somewhere 6 degrees would play into it. Some type of game with that.
4: Okay. Wait. That's I don't understand the beans thing.
5: Remember last week he announced that he went for a PETA.
1: Yeah. He's doing a campaign.
5: Yeah.
1: I don't know. So for every challenge one, participants will get a stamp in their Cage Pub passport, which is included in the kit. At 7:30, an award ceremony will be held, and those with the most stamps will receive Cage-themed prizes. Crawlers are also urged to get stamps in their passport for every Cage-themed beverage they consume. There's going to be some specialty cocktails.
3: The kind of thing that Mayor Pete would do in Phoenixville.
4: Yeah.
3: Blobfest. Yep. Same sort of thing. It's a spice of life kind of thing.
4: Obviously, we have Always Sunny Crawl. You could do a Bradley Cooper crawl.
1: Huh. I like the Always Sunny one. That's a great idea.

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1: Larry Fine crawl.
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1: Jervis crawl.
0: During the crawl, local musician Gerard Reagan will play songs from Cage movies. Prior to the festivities, Noble Heart Tattoo Gallery is going to have a special on Cage-themed tattoos from 1 to 4.
1: I mean, there's a wealth of things. You, like, I want to see what kind of Nick Cage tattoos are generated.
3: Yeah. All right, Steve, it's online. I found it, and it is a flash sheet. You pick your Nick Cage face. You pick the body, which includes bodies like SpongeBob, Homer Simpson's, Minions. Yeah. And then you add the extra detail, like a roll of toilet paper. Or you can do like Hello Kitty. Like, this is hilarious.
0: That's pretty interesting.
3: Cool. A pickle. You could do a Nick Cage pickle.
0: Pickless Cage.
3: Pickless Cage.
2: Oh, my God.
0: So the crawl will be at 9, or following the crawl at 9:30 p.m., the Highway Theater is going to show the movie Vampire's Kiss.
1: Which is the one where everyone will use as a meme where he's freaking out. He's just off the charts crazy.
0: Is that the one where he eats the cockroach?
1: Yeah.
0: That's, he really did that.
1: Yeah, he did.
0: Like a
1: live
0: cockroach. He just crunches it down. Costumes are encouraged as well. So that is coming up on the 28th. If you're a Nick Cage fan or you just want something different to do, it's
1: any
0: in Jenkintown.
1: Movie company that's releasing a movie, then there's a couple of them coming up, Nick Cage movies. Get in on this.
2: Man.
0: Yeah,
2: mm-hmm.
0: for sure.
1: Do a tie-in.
0: We have a guest coming up, Case.
4: Yep. Yes,
0: is
4: sir.
0: She at 9?
4: She's at 9.
0: Okay, then we should wrap up the City Beat. So thank you guys for
5: Scoobly Wow Wow.
0: Acknowledging
5: the City Beat.
0: That's right.
5: With the magazine cover feet.
0: All right, why don't we take a break, come back in a second, and Rachel Feinstein is going to be joining us. We'll see what else we can get into in just a moment or two, and I'll reiterate some of the blood drive numbers if you missed out on that. Stay put. We'll be back in a moment.

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0: Hank of us on 93.3 WMMR. Everything that rocks. It is nice to know you, my friend. Hopefully it was nice to see you at the I Bleed for Preston Steve Blood Drive, which took place on Friday. And gang, we were up. It was amazing this year. 1,048 units collected.
1: Holy hell!
0: Huge. And we are now at a grand total over the years of 23,047. And we keep breaking records, so thank you, everybody, for being a part of that. 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You did it. It was huge. All right, we have a guest standing by, so let's take a look at traffic and then welcome the guest, Marissa. What's going on today?
2: There was a Tacony-Palmyra Bridge opening that has been completed. It is a northbound ship. We are slowing on the PA Turnpike westbound Virginia Drive out to Fort Washington, the Boulevard, both directions between Front Street and 3rd Street where the traffic lights are not working. We also have a shutdown on Lincoln Drive. This is northbound between Gypsy Lane and Wishicken Avenue for storm damage. We're slowing on the Blue Route northbound from McDade to the Media Bypass, southbound from the Turnpike out to Conshohocken, and 76 westbound from Vera to South Street and Boulevard out to Gladwin. 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And that's traffic on 93.3 WMMR.
0: All right, thank you, Marissa. Our next guest is going to be performing Helium Comedy Club this Sunday. One day only.
1: That's it.
0: One show only, 4 p.m. So keep that in mind. And as my little info sheet says here, says she is an actress and comedian who is considered a favorite among fans and audiences.
1: Oh, wow. That doesn't seem too generic, does it?
0: I love it. She's a friend of ours. Please welcome Rachel Feinstein to the show. Hi, Rachel.
3: Thank you. How about a Netflix special? Come on, man.
1: Yeah, they didn't include that in that.
0: No, it's in
3: there. They're really phoning it. They're really phoning it in these days. They're like, some rag's going to be there.
0: Rag.
3: They may as well just switch it up to rando broad.
1: It's really distilling down to that, isn't it?
0: I'd use the word bimbo, though. Broad. Rando bimbo. Yeah. Kind of rhymes. Yes. It's kind of fun. How are you these days? Are you enjoying your summer?
3: I am. I just got back from dropping my daughter off at school and, 20 minutes late, kind of jacked up. I usually have some Jaeger on my forehead. You know, I'm doing my best.
0: Wait, school's not over yet?
3: No, it's not over. They graduate and then go back. It's all very confusing.
1: So what kind of school is it? She's not going to summer school, is your daughter, right? Or is it just...
3: No, she failed. She failed kindergarten. she just got out of rehab. And she's going to summer. She's going to, juvie, actually. She'll be in juvie this summer.
1: Okay.
3: She's going to like a summer program, but they still have like school right now. But she's six, but she's... She's cocky. She kind of talks down to me. Like, she has the energy of like an old boozy woman that kind of was born divorced. That's my daughter's vibe.
1: So I love those kind of relationships where basically you've created the monster that's now going to visit what you are back on you.
3: Oh yeah, if she's like. The thing with little girls also is they watch you all day. She just questions all my decisions like a reporter. The boys just kind of slam into each other. They're just sort of general morons. They did a lot of slamming when I dropped by the class. I was like, what are they doing? That's so lovely that you help these kids that are obviously like have profound problems and are hit by some collective bus. And they were like, oh no, that's just the boys. That's how they already are. And I was like, what's the rules?
1: You see,
0: it's true, man.
1: Clearly, yeah.
0: It's 100% true.
1: There's a great scene in the movie Parenthood where the family, Rick Moranis's, daughter is exceptional and learning at a higher level. And their family has their kid who just puts a boy who puts a bucket on his head and runs into the wall.
0: Yep.
3: And that's pretty much it. I go, what are the rules of the slam thing? And they were like, oh, there's no rules. They just slam. And then meanwhile, my daughter, it just sits there judging me all day, like gaslighting me. Like she questions all my decisions. She'll be like, why would you park there? I'm like, what do you know about parking?
4: Wow. Like questioning. And they notice everything. Like
3: everything I do. She's always doing the math on every day. I'm like, look, if you're going to start checking my math, it's not going to add up. I'm a dizzy bitch. I always have to. So stop checking my work. She's always like, you said this and, at 10:50 on this 26th, you actually told me that I'd be able to have a bath bomb every night that week. Like it's always something. And my husband, Like he did, also, you get judged so much more if you're a mom, you know, like working moms versus working dads. My husband could punt her towards the school just, you know, in a diaper. And they'd be like, thank you for your service. Like, you know, can we find better porn for you? Would that be helpful?
1: Well, he's a hero. You mentioned the bath bomb. And I have to ask this because I've seen these things. I've talked about it. Not a lot of people have seen these. Is this that kind of bath bomb that whirls around in the tub and like a toy floats up when it's completely?
3: Yes, that's it. Here's the thing. If you haven't had a kid yet, like, you know, here's what you do. You bribe them, okay? And you think you're not going to be this parent, but my friend who hasn't had kids yet, she's like, she's one of those like gentle voices. She's like, we're going to do like the Swedish style of parenting. I'm like, it doesn't work like that, Whitney. Here's what happens. You have a kid and then you can't just choose like a sovereign nation to raise them in. You need him to get in the bath. So I get these bath bombs for her and I put them in the bath to get her to take the bath and wash her hair, even though she cries like she was like almost like she's at a funeral, like throwing herself on her son's coffin when she has to gently wash her hair.
1: Yep. But these bath bombs are I want the freak.
4: We had Mr. Bubble. We had it was like laundry detergent.
1: This is like a hand grenade that delivers a toy. It's crazy.
3: Yeah, meanwhile, I told my husband, I go away for 2 days. I was like, just put one bath bomb in every night and she'll take a bath. I call, I mean, I'll FaceTime him at like 11. They'll be like, you know, up watching Scarface. Like, I'm like, what the what is going on? Then I go, wait, why are there 10 bath bombs in the bath the first night? He goes, what do you want to put them in there? Listen to her.
1: I mean,
3: he's an unhinged terrorist. He didn't take direction from her.
1: That would almost be, that's like a hazmat issue if you have, I mean.
3: I would think so. Yeah.
1: That's pretty bad. You were just out at the Netflix festival, correct, in L.A.?
3: Yes, yes. They could have mentioned that in my intro instead of just some random rag that does funnies.
1: So is that the kind of thing? Because we find sometimes if we go to industry things, like you kind of feel like, okay, I guess I know why we're here, but we feel like we're not supposed to be there. Do you gravitate well towards those things, or do you feel kind of like an outsider?
3: Oh no, I just sort of like I go back to my I act like a human, like a jovial, fun loving human, and then I go back to my hotel room and just kind of like rock in the window. Yeah, I just sort of stare out the window and rock
1: like the Sentinel. Just sitting there.
3: Yes, I do a lot of feeding in parking lots whenever I'm in LA because it just reminds me of all the wild rejection. I just go sit and like feed in tacos and do some like gentle weeping in parking lots. Then I like hose myself down just like a deep pig. And then I just come back like, hey, everybody, I'm rocking and rolling in this industry. No, I'm not well in LA. I feel insane whenever I'm there.
1: It is weird because, and I think everyone's talked about this, or at least people, you know, you live in Queens? Is that true?
3: Yeah, I live in, I'm not name dropping, right. But I live in Flushing. I come from generational wealth, obviously.
1: But when you go out there, it really is, it's like that John Carpenter Escape from L.A. It just, there is a, there's just a look that people have. And you feel like it's like Children of the Corn. You feel like you're the outsider. And Preston and I were looking at each other one time we had to go out for an event. And it's like, man, we do not, something does not fit here and it's us.
3: Yeah, no, and they smell it on you too. Yeah. Like I could go anywhere in LA and they know I'm from the East Coast. Like I just went into like a cheese shop and because it's the way I talk. I'm a lot. You know, they look at me like they just want to put me down like a dog. They're like, you're too much, you know? To me, efficiency, politeness is just like getting out of your way fast. So I just try to be like, oh, could I have this, this, and that? And they're like, whoa, like settle down, like ride the waves.
1: It is true, and it's never more clear. Also, with the actual look, so people just they're like hot off the conveyor belt, and you know, like when you get a model when you're a kid, and you have to break the edges off because there's excess plastic. Everyone kind of looks like that, and
3: they all just kind of like look like wind burned and sort of like they're just kind of red but still hot and bright, like bright blue eyes, and also everything is too mixed together. Like this one guy was like, I said something about going to therapy and he goes, yeah, I do it with we actually do it. We do stand up paddleboarding while we do the therapy. I'm like, that's not therapy. It's stand up paddleboarding.
1: Yeah.
3: It's just some crazy bitch talking to you on a paddle. Any licensed therapist is not going to talk to you and be in the ocean. You can't be seaboard. You can't be at sea and doing deep work at the same time.
1: No,
3: it's ridiculous.
1: It seems to be completely contrary to what you're trying to do. You should be on a couch somewhere. That's how you get it done.
3: Yeah. Also, like, I don't know. I mean, I know I'm probably judgmental. Well, of course I am. But I don't like that kind of guy is not my vibe. I don't like a guy with a lot of like beach necklaces and sort of woven amulets. So, if you have a ring tree by your bed and you have to choose the ring before you wake up, ugh.
1: So you,
3: well, what'll it be today? Maybe my mood ring? Disgusting. I think it's just a dusty normal man.
1: Patrick Swayze in Point Break. Not your kind. Not that look.
0: Bodhi.
3: Oh God, no, don't. I don't like those skinny jeans and ballerina slippers and stuff. Look, I don't know. Maybe I'm old school. Rachel, I don't want a lot of gentle jewelry. I don't want some guy to have some amulet that has meaning on it every day. Oh, I won't feel safe without this.
0: We're speaking about being your therapist or this.
3: You know what? That's a fair question. Mm-hmm. I guess either one. And by the way, I should point out, I'm the problem. I do realize.
1: Well, that's candid.
0: Step one. That's step one.
1: That's a good step. Yeah. Yeah.
3: I've looked in the mirror. Look, I'm not a walk in the park. Clearly. I do feel like when I'm out there, they could just smell it on me, and I just go and do deep pig like feeding. I don't. What is it about like a beef jerky stick? I'll clock that as a healthy choice on the road. Anywhere else, you'd sound like a foaming lunatic. Like if you tried to like order that at a restaurant, they're like, "Do you want your steak rare or medium rare?" Like, I'm glad you asked. I'd like it in a Ziploc bag. I want it to look like an older alcoholic that died in the sun.
0: Hey, I'm curious about, because you mentioned the therapist, but I don't know if you've ever spoken to, you know, a behavior therapist or anything like that. But I just,
3: oh yeah,
0: you have. Okay, I'm curious what being in therapy with a comedian is like, because
1: that's a good point.
0: So much of what I think comedians need in their lives are the messed up things in their lives in order to create their art, their comedy.
1: That's a solid, because you've talked to, I remember you, I was watching a podcast with you, Rachel, I think it was Tom Papa, talking about how ADD you are and how it's almost stifling how much you have it, but it's also the main conduit on how you are so quick.
3: Well, luckily none of us are okay. I mean, the therapy is bare maintenance at best. Like, right. There's still plenty of, we're not well. I failed out of school. I remember waking up in the middle of the night just hearing my parents arguing about me, and my mom just goes, "She's not normal."
1: You heard your parents saying that?
3: Wow. Yeah, and then my dad just goes, "We'll scan her again. We'll take her to get scanned." That was their answer to everything. Just take me to D.C. to get scanned. Like, I was just always being scanned.
1: Oh, so you were like Linda Blair in The Exorcist with the hundreds of...
3: Yes, exactly.
0: Maybe she's possessed.
3: I don't know what they were hoping to find. Like, they were just going to keep rescanning me like a can of soup at a grocery store.
0: What do you mean? Wait, what do you mean by scanned? Explain what that means.
3: Like, they would do...
1: Brain scans
3: or...
0: Wow.
3: They would do a lot of ink. There was a lot of ink blots in my childhood. It was always just like, are you a butterfly or is this a butterfly or a moron? Like, they were just always asking me about ink blots.
1: Those are unfair options, to be either a butterfly or a moron. Yeah. I don't think...
3: I mean, she didn't really say that, but that's what I heard.
2: Okay. You're touching on a lot of things from my childhood and bringing those up. Did you, like, wear glasses for a year randomly because I thought something might be wrong
3: there?
2: Mine
3: yes.
2: Too.
3: Wait,
0: my kids.
3: You did the same thing? You were scanned?
2: Oh, my God. When you said the ink blots and the scans, yeah, I went through all of that. And it probably was just ADHD.
3: And did you get bad grades in school?
2: Yeah, I had to do the special classes for a couple of years.
3: Me too.
2: And you get the extra time on tests.
3: Yeah, people coming in the classroom? There was always like some speech therapist named Judith or something that would gently tap on my shoulder and be like, "We're bringing her away now. The slow one. Let's take her to the..."
1: Well, your parents are jumping through hoops. But obviously, again, were you not possessing this ADD or ADHD or whatever it informs your ability to be able to be comedic. So it's a blessing. Do you look at it that way?
3: Now I do, because if thank God I have this. If I didn't, I'd be like homelish at best. Like, there's nothing else.
1: I wanted to ask
3: you.
1: Because
3: now I do, because I would have loved to be one of those people that had that story that I was like about to be a comedian, but I could have like made this noble choice that like, I'm about to be like a doctor, but I made a noble choice to leave it all for the arts. But I had no other. I remember telling my parents I wasn't going to go to college. I like sat them down. I'm like, I've made the choice to not seek high. My mom's like, "Oh, we know. We
1: they had already allocated that college money towards a room that they were working on."
3: Yeah, she's like, oh, honey, we weren't going to. We saw the scans, so we weren't.
1: I want to ask you, because to that point, you were young. You were 17 when you left the house. And here's something that's fascinating. So you travel to New York. You're with a boyfriend who's in a band, and you get dumped by this guy. But you talk about how the Greyhound bus was your method of travel all over the place. And did you build up? Mm-hmm. Are you a well-versed Greyhound traveler? Because it sounds like you've put in your time.
3: Yes, again, generational wealth, old money. When you're a staple on the Greyhound, when you're used to two women fighting about the smell of a fish they're trying to carry in the Greyhound, that's when you know you come from money.
1: Why do I find that bizarrely romantic? Like, it's one step shy of a freight train, you know, hopping aboard with a hobo. But you know what I'm saying? It has that same sort of...
3: Well, I will say this. I know it's funny that you say that, because my algorithm is a lot of trains, not Greyhound, obviously, not right. A jacked up Greyhound bus where they basically scream at you at the start of the travel. Here's how you know you're not traveling classy, like, is when they give you, and when you go on an airplane, they thank you for being there. Thank you for choosing us. When you go on a Greyhound, they give you a long list of things not to do on the Greyhound. They assume you're some foul beast. They're like, don't chew your gum. Don't pop your gum. Don't smoke pot in the bathroom. Don't do other drugs in the bathroom. If you have an ankle monitor, turn it down. Like, I mean, it's like they're basically like, you are a menace. You're an active rogue menace.
0: Here's something I've never even thought about until this moment when it comes to bus travel.
1: Right.
0: Is there, not unlike with airlines, is there a rewards program? Is there a first class? Are there these different classes of travel?
3: Well,
0: that you can
3: answer
0: have.
3: You this. There's okay. No first class. There's no class.
1: There's no class.
5: Yes.
3: The first class Greyhound. Can you imagine name dropping them on a date? Well, you know, things are going well. I'm riding first class Greyhound now, so, you know, premium seating. Greyhound Comfort Plus. No, there's no class. No,
1: I could see
3: you in there.
1: Oh, how right. Outlandishly right. Reducing to have a small curtain drawn between the first four seats in a bus. And the remainder of the bus
5: best.
1: That you rank the first four seats in a bus.
3: I don't know if you heard this, but you know, my dad, you know, he owns something. Yeah. So he's an owner of a thing.
1: She must be an heiress.
3: Yes, I'm an heiress. But no, I will say I do have in my algorithm, it's funny you brought up trains, because I do, my algorithm, I'm not proud of it. It's a lot of like women mostly just telling me everything's going to be okay, but they're like living in their car. They're like, baby, life's going to work out for you.
1: Right.
3: There's a lot of manifesting like witch-like ladies, but they look like they're just like snacking on Xanax and they're just sitting in their car like, everything's going to be all right. I'm like, but you're in a Toyota Camry. What did you manifest? I see a cooler with a lot of masking tape on it in your back seat right now.
4: That's but hilarious. Honestly, like, all right, so I just mapped out a Greyhound bus trip from Philadelphia to Los Angeles, leaving tomorrow.
0: Yep.
4: $511.
0: Okay. $511.
4: Okay. I could fly there tomorrow for $500.
0: No kidding.
4: Yeah.
1: So at the time you were traveling, Rachel, was it more cost efficient? Or because that's the thing you think. It's like, oh, I'll take the train. It'll be cheaper. No, it's not. Sometimes you take Amtrak and it's much more expensive.
3: Well, I was mostly going back and forth from D.C. to New York a lot because I'm from Maryland, you know,
1: right.
3: So I was mostly going back and forth there. I did take one, but that's a good question. I don't know. But I did take one trip to Montgomery, Alabama, where nobody was there to pick me up from. There was no one there, and my cell phone died, and I had an alarming cough, like a cough where you're like, oh, she's got like a full-blown AIDS cough. Like, we don't want to be anywhere near her. And then I got to this place in Montgomery, Alabama, and I was just like, well, what do I do now? I have an address for this college. So I just, but the guy, I called him from like a payphone. He wasn't answering the phone. I was supposed to play this college. So I just walk up to these men that like worked on the railroad or something, and they were getting into some truck together. And I'm like, can you please drive me to this college?
1: Oh, man.
3: I know. It was
1: there's
3: bad.
1: Like, there's and like I, 19 different ways you could have died on that trip. Yeah. Were you ever fearful? Like, because you were high level of independence. And you also, what you, from what I understand, on one of the bus trips, you met a family that you eventually like lived with them?
3: Yes, I'm so surprised you do your homework. Most people are just like, they're just like, so, Rachel Epstein, what's your life been like lately? Like nobody knows. Every time I do morning radio, it's either they have no idea who I am, or they're like, oh, Nikki Glaser is swimming at these days.
0: You're an actress and comedian knows. Who's considered a favorite amongst fans and audiences.
1: So we felt we were more than, learned it on your career. But that whole thing about the fact that pair up with the family. And then
3: I met a random Bengali woman on the Greyhound. I was weeping because my boyfriend dumped me. He was in this band called Dit Sister. I can't say the full word on the radio.
1: Okay.
3: But, I was the Yoko Ono to this band called, we'll call him Dit Sister. And so he dumped me and I met this Bengali lady and I was weeping and she offered to share her bagel. And then she was like, you can move in with me. She was like, never take tears for a man. I'll never forget that. She was I'm like, good advice. Oh. Don't take tears for a man. She goes, move in with me. So I just moved in. I got some good advice, by the way, my aunt used to say, I mean, I was way too young for this advice, but she was like, all men care about is your crotch. They're like little cats. They meow to get in. They meow to get out.
1: I love that my dad, you know, when we were, because this makes me think of my dad. My dad used to say, he'd say it in a much coarser way. He'd say, don't forget, because we're all boys. Don't forget the crotch hairs of a woman can pull a battleship. And, we're like 6-7 years old sitting with our Cheerios going, okay, but it's
3: the crotch hairs of a woman can pull a battleship.
1: Right. In other words,
3: is what I think it was Emily Dickinson that first wrote that.
1: Yes. And I really said, wait a second, Dad, I want to write that down in my essay book. But it's those little jewels. So did you stay with this woman for a while?
3: That was how it works. Like, if you grew up like in the 90s, like your dad just said one parent said one sentence to you about one thing, and that was all you had to hold on to for the rest. You know what I mean? It was just my friend said his dad, his sex talk was just his dad walked in and he's like, never in the rear and hide your wallet.
1: But you know,
3: sit with this baffling sentence for the next 10 years.
0: Wow.
3: That was everything. My mom would just go, she would just walk in with some weird flippant phrase that I couldn't possibly, like, she would be like, the thing with women with breast implants is that they're clinically depressed. And then she would just walk out. I'm like, that can't be. I'm like, you're clinically depressed, Karen.
1: So what witnesses or what anecdotes like that or little one sentence pieces of advice are you just dispensing to your daughter?
3: I tell her every morning, I say, men are like little cats. They scratch on your door.
0: Stop it.
3: And all they want to do is get Randy with that crutch.
1: Oh,
3: honestly, she talked so much about this. My aunt Edith Schneider, by the way, at home, I know that's a really sexy name. I'm going to ask you to cool your erections. Just try to focus. It's a very sensual name, Edith Schneider. But I honestly, like, my daughter, I try, but I still bomb with her. Like, her fish, we got her a fish, which I know is nonsense. She wanted a dog. We got her a fish. It's like, it's so insulting. But, I mean, my husband, like, she threw a tantrum in the middle of a tantrum. I go, I told him you can't talk to them during the tantrum. You got to let them go through the emotion. In the middle of a tantrum, he just goes, well, I don't know. Do you want a dog? I'm like, no, you don't offer the kid a dog.
1: No.
3: She just kicked me in my rack. Like, just, you know, you don't gift her a pug. But anyway, so he promised her a dog just because she was kicking and screaming on the floor. So we had to get her a fish instead. And then we killed it right away. Just immediately.
1: It's the worst. It's the worst.
3: I didn't realize how complicated fish were. I thought you could put a fish in a fish bowl, like in the 90s, in some water. Now, apparently, they all, like you have to put some gentle chemicals. They're all like these soft fish that have peanut allergies or something. I don't know. You have to do all this stuff or they die. I didn't know. It's relatively pointless pet. And then, we killed like three.
0: It's easy to do. By the way, if you're just tuning in, Rachel Feinstein is joining us. She's going to be at Helium Comedy Club on Sunday, 1 show, 4:00. Did she name the fish?
3: Yeah, that was sad. And I tried to replace it. She named it Patty. It's funny because she does act like an old boozy woman. Even the name of the fish was like an older waitress or something that had been divorced a few times.
1: We have to meet your daughter someday. She sounds like something that's traveled from the future.
0: An old soul.
3: She fell off the bed once and she still talks about it like it was an old drinking story. She's like, Mommy, that was crazy that night when I fell off the bed. She's like, I blacked out after Goodnight Moon. Then I became a roadie for Fleetwood Mac.
1: That's the point of your life in which you're accruing those memories, but she already has a set that she can...
3: He's apparently, she was... I remember even when I was changing her diaper, I looked down and she was just smoking a Virginia Slim. I'm like, who would have given that to her?
1: Is she essentially a mini you?
3: No, she's a little different. Like, she runs a tighter ship, but she's... Like I said, she's checking my work. Like, she walked by my room the other day and she goes, what's going on with you? I'm like, you know what? Frankie, and I'm like, you're holding a purse full, like a little kid's purse full of masking tape and my jewelry right now. All right. Don't judge. Okay. Running imaginary errands.
1: That's hilarious.
3: I asked her what she wanted to be when she grew up, and she said a human unicorn. But she's at this phase where we're not allowed to laugh at her, and she gets really mad. So my lip is, like, trembling. She's like, you're laughing. You're laughing. I'm like, no. I'm sorry, though, but you want me to treat that with, like, the same gravity as if you said criminal defense attorney. I'm trying to hold it together.
0: And her name is Frankie, you said?
3: Yeah.
0: Her real name
3: is Elena Francis, but we call her Frankie because my husband's grandfather, they're all firemen. His grandfather was a Frank firefighter, and he passed in a fire, so we named him after him. So we call her Frankie, and it just kind of stuck. She's more of a Frankie than an Elena.
1: I love that name. Yep. I do for a girl. Frankie is a great nickname. Mm-hmm. Your husband's a battalion chief, is he not? He's a
3: battalion chief with FDNY. Yes, they're always over. All the firefighters are my plumbers. They're doing all the work around my house. Yeah.
1: I love how you refer to him.
3: The government. So they just put money in a hole in the basement for each other. And I'm like, Vinny's not a plumber. He's like, yeah, I got a good feeling about him. He's going to figure it out.
1: and of course, we talked about the special, your special title, and he refers to you as big guy. You say he's emotionally unavailable a lot. But let me ask you.
3: A desert.
1: As a firefighter, does his ability to kind of keep it reeled in because he sees some heavy stuff, does that work for him?
3: At work. And then he comes home and punches the microwave because of crypto or something. But yeah, it works.
1: He beats up the microwave for crypto.
3: Hours when he's at the firehouse smoking a fat stick and then then he goes to the fires and he saves lives. And then he comes home and if he gets mad, he just goes and goes to a church and I have to go find him in Our Lady of Perpetual Suffering. And it's usually about crypto or, Janet Yellen or the Fed or something. I don't know.
1: Yes, that's hilarious. That's wild because it's funny because you are, and you talk about your daughter, he can do no wrong and you do nothing but wrong.
3: Yes, I'm always in trouble with him. He checks my work. He sends me pictures throughout the day of my little infractions around the house. I don't answer. I'm like, look, you chose me. I have the level of ADD. You chose a dizzy bitch on your team. But he likes things squared away. I'm like, I don't bring that. I'll bring a good hang. I'm a good hang, but nothing's squared anywhere.
1: I'm a good hang. I think, honestly, I think that's salient advice. I always say we have these lofty goals when we're looking for our life mates and our husbands or wives or whatever. And I always say pick the person you can sit on the couch with and watch QVC or crappy television and have a good time, because that's a lot of what you're going to be doing.
3: Thank you. Can I give you my husband's cell number, please?
5: Yeah, right?
3: Yeah, because he goes, at this point in our marriage, he just sees me, I think, as a woman who brings his charger out of the house. That's the extent of his feelings for me. It's like, I take his phone charger to another location. Like, this guy labels his chargers. I'm like, dude, I'm shedding chargers. Like, you're out of luck.
0: You're a keeper.
3: Like, he sends me pictures of, little infractions, and then he sent me a picture of the AC remote out in the bed because I forgot to put it back in a holder on the wall. By the way, this was when I was doing the Tonight Show, and I'm like, can you send a meme of a rotating rose or something at least?
1: Yes.
3: No, I got a picture of the AC remote out of the bed.
1: Well, you
3: second time this week.
1: You're constantly being reviewed.
3: And he acts like he comes home almost like a coach. Like, he thinks I'm like, He acts like he's like Jalen Brunson's father, and I'm going to be, my head's going to be in my hands or something like that because I didn't practice hard enough that day. He's like, yeah, so you saw the picture, right? Second time this week. And I'm like, no, you're the insane one. He's like, look, second time, not out in the bed. I'm like, were you molested? Like, who hurt you?
0: Oh, my God.
3: That you have to control AC remotes to this haunting degree. Like, who betrayed your trust when you were a child?
0: Oh, my goodness.
3: I mean, not to be fair, I'm not well either. Like, my nightstand, like, is very alarming. His nightstand looks like a gay serial killer's nightstand. My nightstand looks like I was, like, freshly attacked there, like the scene of an active crime.
1: Like Marilyn's nightstand when Marilyn Monroe.
3: Yes, yes. Marilyn Monroe's nightstand. Exactly. I got too excited. That was too exciting.
0: For whatever reason, it balances out and it works for you guys. So I'm happy you for guys. You. All right. Well, listen, Rachel, we got to run, but it's always a blast to speak to you. Thank you so much for checking in with us. But one show only. So she's coming in and out.
1: Don't miss out.
3: I'm just running my new hour. One show. Come on through.
0: Sunday at 4:00 at Helium Comedy Club. Don't miss it. Thank you, Rachel. We hope you have a great time while you're here, okay?
3: I love you guys.
0: We love you. Rachel Feinstein, guys. She's the best.
1: She's hilarious.
0: She is the best. I love her, man.
1: The mind is always going.
0: I mean, like a million miles an hour. Just cranking
1: but it's
0: out.
1: Funny stuff.
0: Yeah. All right. Well, let's take a break. We'll come back in a second. We got some beat file stories. I forgot to do some shout outs that I meant to throw out. So we'll get to those in a moment or two. So stay put. We'll be back in a second with it all, my friend.
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6: 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If you are an adult and have high blood pressure or are taking medications to manage high blood pressure, you may qualify for this study, which is expected to last at least 4 years. Call 856-246-4150 and ask whether you may be eligible for the Spiral Gemini pilot study located at Virtua Health on 728 Marne Highway in Morristown. 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Caution! Hepatic denervation is limited by law to clinical investigation in all geographies. The generator and catheter used in the Gemini study for hepatic denervation are not approved for sale or use in the U.S. or any other country.
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0: MMR Rocks with some David Bowie. Modern Love. Wonderful song. 9:48, the President and Steve Show. On a Tuesday morning, we got periods of rain today. High about 74, so a little milder. Tomorrow and Thursday are looking beautiful. Mid to upper 80s. And then Friday, Saturday, we might get some more rain. Just heads up on that. We're going to take a look at traffic, our final one. See how we're doing. Marissa, what's up this morning?
1: Lincoln Drive northbound is still closed. Gypsy Lane to Wissahickon Avenue because of storm damage. We have traffic stop for a Burlington-Bristol Bridge opening. Then we have an accident on the Ben Franklin Bridge. It's westbound, but right before 8th and Vine, we're jammed. Starting at the midspan, back in PA, Blue Route southbound slowing from Mid-County Tolls to Conshohocken and the Boulevard. Traffic lights not working both directions between Front Street and 3rd. This traffic report is brought to you by Share a Ride Ride Match Program. 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PACarpool.org, and that's your traffic on 93.3 WMMR.
0: All right, thank you, Marissa. Before Bizarre File, real quick, a couple of emails I got. I wanted to mention this one was from Gary.
2: Oh, Gary.
0: Gary Drebilbas, I think is how you say his name.
3: Oh, Gary!
0: He's writing in about the blood drive. Said, I had a medical issue earlier this year, and it took 5 units of blood to keep me alive. He said, so my medical issues are the perfect segue into my shard out. I'd like to send out the biggest, juiciest, nasty shard to my two boys, Hunter and Jackson, who helped me out so much when I was released from the hospital and therapy. They actually, without complaint, helped me navigate our stairs, fill up my water when I needed, helped me get out of my recliner, and even the nastiest job, dump my urinal bottle or anything else I needed. They probably would have driven me to my numerous doctor's appointments if they were old enough to drive. These boys need some recognition for stepping up when a certain other person did not, and the best way is a big old shard. Thanks, and I hope that this had inspired people to donate blood as well. And he says, P.S. Casey, 5 months sober. So here's a shard out for you.
2: Not to be happy about.
0: For the boys, Hunter and Jackson. And then I got this one. Speaking of the blood drive, they said, hey, Presbo, this is from, well, collectively, it's from the YouTube crew, or the YTC, as they call themselves.
2: The YTC.
0: It's from Min, who reached out and said, Min from the YouTube crew, saw your skating skills and your comment about a skate party. We really want one.
2: All right.
0: Make it happen. So that's from the YouTube crew.

0: so.
1: There's got to be a way. Certainly.
2: Yeah.
0: At some point we'll do it.
2: Yeah. I mean, I don't know how many skating palaces there are these days. I know that there, what's that, 309? What was it?
0: Inline 309.
2: Inline 309.
0: There's the palace.
2: There's the one in...
1: Is that only inline skating or can you...
0: No. They do hockey and stuff there. Inline hockey, so that's part of it. But now they have skate sessions as well. So.
3: There's always the river rink down in...
0: They do roller skating outside at Penn's Landing?
3: Yeah.
0: Love it.
3: In the summer.
0: Yeah, that'd be a lot of fun. Mm-hmm. That would be a perfect place to do it. But anyhow, you never know. We'll kick that around and get to it. And then I got this. There was no note or anything. And it says, off to new adventures. And it's a photo card for Riley Hess, who is graduating from Upper Perkiomen High School.
2: That's amazing.
0: That's it. So, you know how kids will send out, like, you know, it's almost like a Christmas card of sorts, or it's a graduation card. So I don't know if Riley sent it or if Riley's parents sent it, but Riley Hess, congratulations for graduating. So let's start out for you, Riley.
2: I have another Riley that's graduating today. Do you mind if I give that shout out as well? Okay.
0: Yeah.
2: So this Riley is Riley Pollard, and she's graduating from BCIT West Hampton. That is in West Hampton Township, New Jersey. What's that?
0: BKIT.
2: And if you guys know who Riley is, because she shows up to Camp Out for Hunger every year dressed as a koala.
1: Absolutely. Yeah.
0: Yep. Okay.
2: And today is the big day. I was hoping to make it over to the graduation, but unfortunately, it's just not in the cards for me today. But I wanted to give a big old shout out to Riley, Ryan, and the whole Pollard family.
0: There we go. Congratulations, everybody. Appreciate that. All right. Well, let's now share the stories of the bizarre.
4: Now, bizarre. WMMR presents bizarre. Kristen and Steve's Bizarre File.
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1: My bad.
0: Well, it was A.D. 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All right, let's go. Let me see. I don't want to start anything crazy heavy, something a little lighter. And then, we'll start with this one. An Oklahoma woman was sent into a panic when the whole family was sent into a panic when its golden retriever strolled through the door with an unexpected guest, a live armadillo dangling from their mouth. Alicia Napier shared an Instagram video of the harrowing moment captured by her home security camera, and it quickly shot to viral fame of over 38 million views. Although her children can be seen running and screaming in the clip, telling their pup Bingo to drop the animal.
1: Bingo!
0: The dog still enters the residence and comes back out with the armadillo.
1: Well, that's a bingo.
0: Napier shared a second video a few days later and gave an update on the situation, explaining that Bingo went back into the home, retrieved the armadillo, and brought it outside again.
5: Aww. Ooh, that's a Bingo.
0: Bingo eventually dropped the armadillo, which scurried away to her neighbor's yard. She added that she is sure the creature will return since armadillos have been tearing up her yard for months.
1: You know that they're protected, so even though Bingo had the armadillo in its mouth, the likelihood that it was hurt. It's pretty funny, though.
0: It's a full-size armadillo, man.
1: Yeah.
0: Right.
1: Pandemonium.
0: This is a terrible story. Two young college students were killed after being swept into the ocean by rising tides and powerful surf while apparently napping near a popular beach in Southern California.
1: Oh, that sucks.
0: Multiple law enforcement agencies responded to the beach to rescue two young women later identified as 21-year-old Hirshita Nair and 20-year-old Mahiel Sran. Authorities said that the two friends were believed to have been sleeping near the keyhole, which is a natural archway used to access Yellow Bank Beach, when incoming tides caught them off guard and pulled them into the water.
1: Oh, wow. Man.
0: About 8 rescuers jumped in to rescue the women, both of whom were rushed to hospitals where they later died. Captain Kyle Breton said, what we're also seeing is that people go through the keyhole to get to Yellow Bank Beach, and then they get trapped on the Yellow Bank Beach because of the tides. Nair was a legal studies major at the University of California, Berkeley. Sran studied public health at San Jose State University. The tragedy happened along a notoriously hazard stretch of coastline known for steep surf, strong currents, and so-called sneaker waves that can surge far beyond the waterline with little warning. This is the fifth water rescue the agency has performed this past month along the one-mile stretch of coastline in that area.
1: Wow. I've never heard of this coastline.
0: No.
1: But it sounds like a Bay of Fundy type thing.
0: I saw a video not too long ago. I think it was in California, of this area that looks beautiful and everything. Yeah, yeah. It's cliff-lined, and swimmers don't realize that when they get down in there, it turns into this ruthless surge that can
1: really
0: just bash you up against the rocks. And they people get killed all the time because they just think it. Wow, that looks really cool to go into, and it will hand you a really bad day.
1: Do you know it's wild that area too, that has that very steep hill that you go down, and they warn people if you're going to go down to the water, you have to get back because people get stranded down there. They can't get back up.
0: Yeah,
1: and they'll actually have to hire people to come down and get them.
0: Yep, heed the warning. All right, a hurry to a LARPing tournament ended with a very real arrest in northern Arizona. On June 11, troopers stopped a driver clocked at 106 miles an hour, 65-mile-an-hour zone in Flagstaff. The driver told troopers she was late for a LARPing tournament in Colorado. Now, LARP stands for live action role-playing, a hobby where participants dress in costume and act out characters in fictional settings. And she felt it was important to do 106 miles an hour to get there.
1: You don't want to miss the LARPing tournament.
0: She was arrested for criminal speeding and booked into the county jail.
1: Was she wearing a costume?
0: You know what? It didn't say, but the department said in a Facebook post, speeding to save a fictional realm is no excuse for drivers in Arizona highways.
1: Well, man, you're going in the wrong direction. That's the felching tournament.
0: Oh, my God.
1: Jesus Christ.
0: All right, here's this one's disturbing. In Florida, investigators arrested a man on video voyeurism charges after a police investigation led into county jurisdiction. Suspicious materials were found on a work computer belonging to a local business. The material appeared to include inappropriate photographs of adults and adolescent girls. Detectives said that the investigation led to additional material on a cloud drive, including videos that appeared to show adolescent girls changing clothes and videos recorded inside a bathroom. Investigators determined that videos were recorded by a concealed camera inside a church bathroom and in a room where adolescent girls were changing after baptism services.
1: Jeez.
0: The person in possession of the computer was identified as Charles Burton Lucas. A search warrant was obtained for his residence. He was arrested and booked into the county jail. Detectives said Lucas is listed on the Heritage Community Church's website as an overseer.
1: Yeah, he's an underseer, too.
0: Yeah, investigators are working to identify victims shown in the video, some of which date back to the early 2000s. So this guy's been at it for a while. That's messed up. All right, we can't end on that one. Let me find something a little bit lighter to wrap up with. Let's go with this one. A Florida man who claimed that he saw the Antichrist moments before troopers say he lost control of his pickup truck and crashed into another vehicle on I-75 is accused of trying to steal a medical helicopter that landed at the scene to take patients to an area hospital.
1: You just saw the Antichrist. You're not going to do everything to get out of there?
0: A driver identified as Riley Ferrer was traveling northbound on I-75 just before midnight on Friday when he lost control of his pickup truck. The Highway Patrol said the truck veered off the road, struck another vehicle, and overturned in the woods. Two people inside the second vehicle suffered serious injuries in the crash. Sheriff's office shut down the northbound lane so a medical helicopter could land to transport the patients.
1: How could it be to fly one of these?
0: Troopers said that while fire rescue crews prepared the two patients for the helicopter, Ferrer ran past all the first responders at the scene and then tried to steal the helicopter. But he was not successful. Ferrer told officials he saw the Antichrist moments before he lost control of his pickup truck and crashed. They placed him in a patrol vehicle and took him to Tampa General Hospital for medical clearance. They said Ferrer refused to walk into the building, had to be physically escorted inside by law enforcement personnel. Once in the hospital, he refused to stay seated, prompting troopers to force him to sit down until local sheriff's deputies arrived.
6: Yes, I'm here. Wait. I'm here to visit a patient. His name is Ferrer.
0: After being medically cleared, he was taken to the detention center where officials said he continued to resist detention deputies and is being held with no bond for the burglary charge.
1: That's crazy.
0: There is your beef.
1: You can't just pick up I can figure out a helicopter.
0: Yeah, I'll do. I'll get out of here.
1: I saw an Antichrist. I think now's the time to go.
0: Yeah, totally. All right, and that's it in the B-File. We are taking a break. When we get back, we got some stuff to give away, and it'll be in the form of a lesson question. We got lots of music news and trash as well. Stay there. We'll be right back with it.
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0: It's on 93.3 WMMR. Too good at raising hell, aren't you? Hopefully, we're recovered from our weekend. We had an extra day to do so, and a little too much hell raising can do that. Need an extra day of recovery. But we welcome you to Tuesday. We'll get the first letter for the Word of the Week prize and triumphant return of Matthew Frederick Cord, who we just heard outside in the green room as he gets ready to entertain you in a little while. And he'll get us moving in the right direction to get you this really cool concert package. We have four packs of concert tickets to give away, so we'll have that along shortly. But something else completely to give away, our lesson question time, and we have a $50 Roy Rogers gift card if you can answer this correctly. So let's go with one that was mentioned in the 6 o'clock hour. This may be a tough one, but let's see. It was while we were doing the birthdays.
1: Okay.
0: Glenn Danzig's birthday today. What does Glenn Danzig want from his mother for lunch? 610-660-9333. Steve was singing it this morning as Glenn Danzig. What does he want for lunch from his mother? Mother! 610-660-9333. Call if you know the answer.
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4: Well, President Travis Kelce celebrating what appeared to be his bachelor party by loading brother Jason and 8 friends into a party bus to see Dave Chappelle perform in San Diego. Afterwards, we understand the group took in the Blister Sisters at Queef Jerky's.
0: Wow.
4: It's a good place. Both Victoria and husband David Beckham, marked Father's Day with a warm social media post extending an olive branch to estranged son, Brooklyn. Brooklyn was reportedly unmoved by the gesture, replying with a picture of his balloon knot.
5: Hey!
4: And finally, Rod Stewart, seen taking hits of oxygen from a tank as he struggled to perform a concert in Utah Saturday night. The 81-year-old admitted he's recently begun intermittent breathing. That's your Hollywood Trash.
0: We will see if someone knows the answer to the lesson question today. What does Glenn Danzig want from his mother for lunch? 610-660-9333. First caller in is Nick, so we're going to go to him. Hi, Nick. A good morning to you.
6: Gadzooks.
0: Gadzooks. All right, Nick. So what does Glenn Danzig want for his lunch from mom?
6: Lunchables, the one with the pizza.
0: Yeah, that's it. Snackables, Lunchables. Yeah, you got it. Hang on a second. You, my friend, just got yourself a $50 Roy Rogers gift card, and it's Roy Rogers of Cherry Hills 1-year anniversary. 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
0: 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So, we had mentioned this earlier this morning, but a titan in the music industry, Clive Davis, a record company lawyer, became one of music's most powerful figures, launching and resurrecting as well the careers of such superstars as Janis Joplin, Whitney Houston, Carlos Santana, and Alicia Keys, has died at the age of 94. Davis passed away in his Manhattan apartment weeks after being hospitalized for an upper respiratory issue. Many artists mourn his passing. Carlos Santana called him a visionary. Michael Bublé, so the music industry executive, believed in people and their dreams. And Patti Smith thanked Davis for a half century of love and support.
4: Wasn't Patti Smith the one when, I guess, was it the Rock and Roll Hall of Fame or whatever? She was one of the inductors on behalf of him, which is kind of
0: maybe
4: wild.
0: You know what, Steve, I don't remember who had inducted him into the Rock and
4: I
0: Roll
4: saw
0: Hall
4: footage of her making giving a speech about him.
0: Unlike other record moguls whose influence waned as they got older, Davis's might only seemed to grow, spanning multiple genres and labels. Into his later years, he was directing the careers of everyone from Barry Manilow to Carrie Underwood and Kelly Clarkson. And his exclusive pre-Grammys gala held on the Saturday night before the Sunday Awards show every year since 1975, continued to be an institution. He was born in Brooklyn. He went to New York University and then Harvard Law School, eventually landed a job as an in-house lawyer for Columbia Records. And within 7 years, 1967, he became president of the company. He cited attending the Monterey International Pop Festival that year as pivotal, and eventually led him to bringing Bruce Springsteen, Chicago, Neil Diamond, and many other groups to the label, bringing the a counterculture spirit to a company that had resisted rock and roll at the time. He also took big swings in the music industry, particularly in the support for black artists, beginning when he signed Gamble and Huff's Philadelphia International Records in 1971. In 2015, the NAACP recognized Davis for his groundbreaking work by presenting him with the Vanguard Award. And last summer, he was presented with the Apollo Theater's Apollo Legacy Award and inducted into their Walk of Fame. And his success stories were staggering. Whitney Houston was a crowning achievement, a devastating tragedy as well. He signed her to his Arista record label when she was just a teenager and turned her into America's reigning pop princess. And he also saw the and launched the career of multi-platinum, multiple Grammy winner Alicia Keys. It was quick to note that other talents he had signed as well, including Janis Joplin, Billy Joel, Blood, Sweat, and Tears, and other, quote, what he said were all-timers. He said, I signed Patti Smith, the great Renaissance woman. I signed Lou Reed. I signed the Grateful Dead. And he also signed...
4: It's unbelievable.
0: Then up and coming in 1999, producer Sean Diddy Combs in a label deal with his Bad Boy Records. And under Davis, the label would have some of its biggest successes, most notably with late rap icon Notorious B.I.G. And he didn't simply have an eye for new talent. He also knew how to keep veterans relevant decades after their first hit. Aretha Franklin, whose legend was made at Atlantic Records, flourished in her later years at Arista, as did Luther Vandross, who made his last albums for another Davis label, which was J Records. It was Davis who conceived of the 1999 album Supernatural, which paired Carlos Santana with some of the day's hottest talents, and that won 8 Grammys and gave Santana more success than he ever enjoyed in his decades-long career. So he could take these older artists...
4: Yeah, and revitalize them.
0: And in fact, he did it with Rod Stewart. It was his idea to do the Great American Songbook, and that revitalized his career as well.
4: A good chunk, I mean, years he was doing that Great American Songbook, and that tour was hugely popular.
0: Yeah. He was also behind artists like Aerosmith and Dionne Warwick and Kenny G and the Bay City Rollers, Milli Vanilli. He had all these pop acts as well. Ace of Base, Air Supply, Ray Parker Jr., Carly Simon, Melissa Manchester, The Kinks, Lou Reed. It goes on and on. In his memoir, Davis confirmed longtime rumors that he was bisexual and had been living with a man in recent years. He had written, "Do I feel I could have been similarly attracted to a woman?" He said, "The answer is yes." He is survived by his 4 children, 8 grandchildren, 2 grandchildren, I'm sorry, 2 great-grandchildren, and his partner, Greg Schreifer. So what a career.
4: What an amazing career. Yeah, and I don't think we'll see his like or the likes of anybody like him for a long time, if ever.
0: Yeah, not in the music industry, yeah. Metallica's Kirk Hammett suffered a bit of a karma on Friday as a guitarist slipped off stage mid-concert days after wearing a shirt that inflamed Taylor Swift fans.
1: Oh.
0: At Metallica's June 13th concert in Budapest, Hammett donned a shirt that read, "Taylor Swift is a CIA psyop." Photos of him in the garment eventually caught the attention of Swifties, who lashed out against the guitarist on Reddit and on social media. And it took a week, but karma finally caught up to him. During Metallica's June 19th show in Dublin, he lost his footing while performing Seek and Destroy. He plunged guitar first into the audience. They helped him back up onto the stage, and only a few chords were missed. He himself joked about the fall on social media, writing "Slip and Destroy" atop an Instagram story of his miscue. The guitarist has not addressed the PSYOP shirt scandal and whether the Swifties hex had played a role in his spill or not. So
4: coincidence, I don't know.
0: Never know. Marissa sent me this story. Listen to this. Olivia Rodrigo is hosting her own music festival, booking a star-studded all-women bill featuring the likes of herself, Chappell Roan, Stevie Nicks, and Mitski, to name a few. Daisy Chain Fields, as the festival is called, will take place on August 29th at the Great Park in Irvine, California, and will also feature Karen O, Sarah McLachlan, Cat's Eye, Bikini Kill, Die Spitz, Dochi, Eli, Garbage, Not For Radio, Quiet Light, Rachel Chinariri, Santa Gold, and The Breeders.
4: So that sounds like a an update on Lilith Fair.
6: Yeah, yep. Man.
4: Are the Blister Sisters coming?
0: I don't know if the Blister Sisters will be there. But in the festival's mission statement, Rodrigo called Daisy Chain Fields a festival founded on the belief that joy, community, and creativity can inspire meaningful change. It affirms that music and a collective experience can serve as enduring drivers of progress and social change. Is a place where inspiration and curiosity lead to knowledge, strength, and action.
6: What?
0: The net proceeds from the event will go to nearly a dozen nonprofit groups, including Baby to Baby, Planned Parenthood, the Center for Reproductive Rights, and the National Domestic Workers Alliance, amongst others. The ticket presale for the festival starts on the 24th at 10 a.m. Pacific time. The event is being promoted by C3 and Live Nation, so it sounds like a pretty cool idea.
4: Yeah, man.
7: It sounds like a, you know, revamp a Lilith Fair, and I hope that this maybe becomes a new trend.
0: That's what Steve said, by the way.
7: No, okay. And I'm agreeing with that, and then I'm saying that, like, you know, everyone was saying after that documentary, bring back Lilith Fair, bring it back. Now I'm hoping that they just revamp things and do them differently and bring in new audiences and don't just bring back the old.
0: Yeah. Papa Roach is taking its rise of the Roach World Tour across Europe this fall, with the rock band adding a string of arena dates that has built on previously announced stops in the UK, Ireland, and France. Pre-sales start tomorrow, with general sales kicking off Friday at 10 a.m. local time. The band pledged to donate €1 or pound per ticket to a local suicide prevention or mental health charity. Jacoby Shaddix called the new show and lineup a dream come true. And then one final thing, Christian rock act Skillet is hitting the road this fall to mark the 20th anniversary of its platinum album, Comatose. The trek called the Comatose 20 Years Still Screaming Tour kicks off September 30th in Schenectady, New York, runs through November in Orlando, and they will be in town at the Fillmore on October 2nd.
4: Skillet played the barbecue a number of years ago.
0: And they were here in our studio one time. They were really nice people.
4: Really nice.
0: They were a lot of fun. Pre-sale begins today, with general sales starting Friday, both at 10 a.m. local time. And there you go. That's what I have for you this morning in the music news. That means we have one more break to take. And you know what? Should I give away one of these, Casey?
6: I think you should.
0: I have a, this is really cool, 4-pack of tickets to Jackass Best and Last. It's a fan fest screening this Thursday at the UA King of Prussia, hosted by Casey Boy, including an appearance by Dave England of Jackass fame. Nice. So if you're interested in going, we'll take call number 12, 610-660-9333. Be sure to tell your buddies about the special Jackass Best and Last opening night fan event, 7 p.m. June 25th at Regal Cinemas. 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We're going to take a break. 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

0: Sublime on MMR. What I got. Preston and Steve Show. We are at the end of our broadcast day today. We'll get that letter in just a moment. Matt will be in here in mere seconds, and we'll make sure that you're in the running for that. But thank you to everyone involved. I'm going to reiterate the information about the I Believe for Preston and Steve Blood Drive gang. It was huge this year. 1,048 Woo! Units of blood that were collected from your efforts and the amazing efforts of the American Red Cross and the volunteers, and some big love going out to Eric Simon and our promotions department and all the MMRME staff and our engineering crew. Because it was an all-day event.
1: It was all day.
0: Yeah, so it was live broadcast from not only us, but from Jackie and Brent. So that really, you know, pushes our engineering team and promotions team. They're threadbare as it is.
1: Yeah.
0: And when we ask for something demanding like that, it's a really big deal. So thank you guys so much for all of that. And, of course, our sponsors, the Greater Philadelphia Expo Center at Oaks, Window Nation, Arnold's Family Fun Center, and Live Casino and Hotel Philadelphia, and Jackie and Brent. It was great, man. I was so happy that the numbers came back. Because like I was saying on the air this morning, it felt bigger this year.
1: It did.
0: It felt,
1: every
0: but
1: aspect
0: you never
1: of it.
0: Know until yep. it's done exactly how things went. And it was great. So we really appreciate all that. And also thank you to our one guest today, Rachel Feinstein.
2: Hey!
0: She's great. She's hilarious. She's going to be at Helium on Sunday. One show only, 4 p.m. She's got a new hour she wants to try out. So make sure you go check her out. You will have a good time. I promise. Speaking of having a good time, he's fresh off vacation.
1: Yeah.
0: Matt Cord.
1: Good to see you guys. It seems like forever.
0: Yeah. Were you here yesterday?
3: I think so.
0: Okay.
3: I was.
0: You are. Okay.
3: Yeah, but I was still in, seashore mode.
0: Yeah.
3: Yeah.
4: Well, you had your knee operation. For that. And then you came back for a bit. And then you had your scheduled vacation.
3: Scheduled college buddies. It was pretty fun.
0: Good.
3: I had to rent, you guys have probably seen these, the beach wheelchair to get me down to the beach.
0: Yeah, yes. So, how was that?
3: It wasn't fun.
0: No kidding.
3: It didn't last long. So our beach is probably like 200 yards, not as big as a Wildwood beach, but
0: still, it's pretty big.
3: So so I rented this for the week, and the first day my college buddies are pushing me down there, and it wasn't easy. You know, you can't turn it.
0: Yep.
3: And they're complaining, and then we get down the beach and everyone's drinking, and I need to go back to go to the bathroom. They're like, well, I'm pushing you.
0: Oh, man.
4: So it has oversized wheels.
3: Huge wheels.
0: Yeah.
3: It came in a U-Haul truck. They drop it off, which is kind of cool. They drop it off, and then they pick it up at the end of the week. But so I'm on the beach, and I'm like, I got to go. And then so Kathy's there with her son, Jace.
0: Yeah.
3: And I'm like, Jace, will you push me back? He's like, $23.
0: Wow.
2: 23?
3: Yes. I don't know why. Okay. So he pushed me back. And then I didn't use it the rest of the week.
0: Get out.
3: It was just, and then the next day I get a text from Jace. You want to push to the beach?
0: Oh,
3: you wanted more money.
0: Yeah,
4: he's found an occupation.
0: Got a job.
3: Yeah. $23. I was like, whatever. I'll pay you 50. I have to go pee.
0: Jeez.
3: And anyway, so the wheelchair, the beach wheelchair.
0: All right. And so then you were walking most of the time then. So I guess
3: we have a deck. So I lay down on the deck, and then we went to Brazier's Beach.
0: Mm-hmm.
3: And his beach is much easier to walk to. It's like, you know, a couple steps and you're there.
0: Yeah.
3: And he says hi. And I ran into Dave McGrogan, and I ran into John Runyon.
0: Oh, wow.
4: You were hanging out
3: Sunday
4: with everyone.
3: Fun day. Yeah. We went and saw Tommy Conwell play at the Orr House. And it was a Tommy Conwell cover show. He's doing Biz Markie. He's doing a Pink song, Madonna, Chumbawamba. Like,
0: that's funny.
3: And you forget how good he is.
0: Yeah.
3: Like, he can play anything, and he can sing anything.
0: Yeah.
3: And he kept apologizing. He's like, dude, I'm sorry. This is
0: is it a regular show?
3: Yeah. He did I'm 17, but, you know, he's playing for people at the shore that want to hear songs. But it was great. So good time.
0: All right, good. I'm glad you had a good time.
3: I had a great time. And congrats on the numbers for the blood drive.
0: Thanks, man.
3: Every year it gets better,
0: it's
3: right?
0: Crazy.
3: Yeah.
0: It was a nice step up. And Jackie was so happy. Not that we wouldn't have loved to have had him there, but he was so delighted to be there.
3: Did he ask a lot of questions before getting there?
4: he was very enthusiastic.
1: Where do I go?
0: Yeah.
4: I can't believe it. And he was coming in. And of course, Jackie stands out no matter where he is.
3: Yeah.
4: I can't believe people recognize him. It's like they recognize a flagpole. They, He's amazing. He did a great job.
3: He's perfect for something like that. He did roller skating. I saw the roller skating thing. Pretty cool.
2: Yeah.
0: I would love to have seen him on roller skating.
4: Oh, boy. Oh, bad call.
0: Wow.
3: Yeah.
5: It's like Big Bird on roller skates.
0: Yeah, totally.
3: Yeah.
0: 100%.
3: Prez, you're good.
0: Yeah, thanks, man.
3: Yeah.
0: I was a skating fool back in the day, man.
3: And that's
0: fun.
3: A great room for roller skating.
0: It was perfect.
4: Unbelievable.
0: Casey's idea.
3: Marissa had the inlines.
0: Yeah.
3: Those were mats, I assume?
5: Yeah.
0: Next year when the knee's all patched up, we'll have you bring your skates out.
3: I used to skate spinning wheels on Concord Pike.
4: Oh, really?
3: Yeah, that was a big thing, you know?
4: So you guys can work out a
3: Friday
4: routine.
3: Friday nights, somebody's mom would drop you off, then your dad would pick you up, and ladies' choice, couples only,
0: Yeah.
3: The whole thing. Bad pizza.
0: Yes, totally, 100%, man. I love it. All right, Matt, let's get the letter, bud.
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0: All right, and we do have this really cool Summer of Live 4-pack of 4-packs. 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And Stain and Seether, September 16th. 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All right, so what you doing today, man?
3: Well, we got Lame Ass Trivia coming up at 11:40. Tickets to see the band Muse. Our blocks today are REM, Led Zeppelin, and the Grateful Dead.
0: Nice.
3: And Pierre's vinyl cut, the best of the Guess Who.
0: Oh, wow.
4: The Guess Who.
0: Yeah. Lots of songs from them.
3: And don't they look like a good old Canadian band in that cover?
0: Yeah. They got their pant legs where they're in some kind of a sewer or something like that. Yeah. I don't know what they're doing. All right,
3: but,
0: nice.
3: I mean, there's These Eyes, There's No Time, American Woman, No Sugar Tonight, Share the Land. It's just
0: Share the Land. I haven't heard that song in a long time.
3: Yeah, These Eyes, great song.
0: Yeah,
3: I would love to see them live. I guess they don't tour anymore.
0: I don't know. Not sure what the status is.
5: Is These Eyes the super bad song?
3: Yes.
5: Yes.
3: Yes.
5: Okay.
3: Yeah. You're the singer. You can sing.
0: All right, well, I'm going to thank our sponsors, the Preston and Steve Show, brought to you today by Dunkin', and the Preston and Steve Show runs on Dunkin'. Also brought to you by Roy Rogers of Cherry Hill, and their one-year anniversary. Today's anniversary special is a free kids meal with the purchase of any combo. Also brought to you by Franklin Mint Federal Credit Union, empowering financial journeys for families since 1970. Tomorrow on the program is a Wednesday, so we'll do the Fox Good Day thing. Kate Flannery from The Office will be here in our studio, and also comedian Ryan Hamilton will be joining us. We have those things and more. That is it. We are done. Rage on and have a great day in the morning.

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1: 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It's good to have you on the map. Ba-ba-ba-ba-ba-ba-ba-ba-ba-ba-ba-ba-ba-ba-ba-ba-ba-ba-ba-ba-ba-ba-ba-ba-ba-ba-ba-ba-ba-ba-ba-ba-ba-ba-ba-ba-ba-ba-ba-ba-ba-ba-ba-ba-ba-ba-ba-ba-ba-ba-ba-ba-ba-ba-ba-ba-ba-ba-ba-ba-ba-ba-ba-ba-ba-ba-ba-ba-ba-ba-ba-ba-ba-ba-ba-ba-ba-ba-ba-ba-ba-ba-ba-ba-ba-ba-ba-ba-ba-ba-ba-ba-ba-ba-ba-ba-ba-ba-ba-ba-ba-ba-ba-ba-ba-ba-ba-ba-ba-ba-ba-ba-ba-ba-ba-ba-ba-ba-ba-ba-ba-ba-ba-ba-ba-ba-ba-ba
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It's Double Shot Tuesday. Good morning, everybody. It's your pal, Matt Cord. Two from the Chili Peppers, and then a couple more of them will run down this amazing show that I got on tap for you today.

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0: feel like every time I hear that, I should be like swaying back and forth with like teammates, you know, confetti coming down. We're the champs. FIFA, USA. USA doesn't play. Where is it here? Thursday is our next match against Turkey. 10 o'clock. I'll be watching the second half of that one. Anyway, good morning. Welcome to Tuesday, June 23rd. The forecast, not that great. Leftover showers, a high of 70. Tomorrow, better. Hump day, breezy, warm, 85. Thursday, sunny, hot, 88. And for Friday, sunshine late in the day, or sunshine, then late in the day, storms, and a high of 86 degrees. Okay, so we got lame mess trivia coming up in about 12 minutes. Today's questions, not that hard, right in the middle, but it's a great prize. Tickets to see the BAM Use at the Freedom Mortgage Pavilion on July 29th. That is a Wednesday. Our blocks today, we're going with REM. We're going with, what's our middle block? Zeppelin. These are good blocks today. REM, Zeppelin, and the Grateful Dead. So if you got some ideas for some songs, 610-660-9333. Good luck. I always say good luck.
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2: Hey, it's Brent Porsche along with the MM Army, and we're here live at the Acme in Sea Isle City. 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We're here till 1 o'clock this afternoon. This summer, step up to the plate with Acme and knock your next meal out of the park. As Philly takes center stage, Acme is proud to be part of the city's All-Star Summer, fueling fans from first pitch to final out. 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
1: 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All right, up for grabs. Tickets to see the band Muse, July 29th, Freedom Mortgage Pavilion. My question is, this is food related. What meat is generally used in shepherd's pie? What meat is generally used in shepherd's pie? I love shepherd's pie. Give me a call. I'll give you the tickets to see Muse, 610-660-9333. Oh, yeah. And as always, good luck.

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4: Hi, this is Lisa. I have the answer.
3: All right, Lisa, what meat is generally used in shepherd's pie?
4: Is it lamb?
3: Lamb is correct.
4: Yay, did I win?
3: You won the tickets to see the band Muse.
4: Yay! I'm so excited. So is my son's going to be so happy. Thank you so much.
3: You're welcome. I'm excited for you and your son. Yeah, Muse, July 29th at Freedom Mortgage Pavilion.
4: Heck yeah, I'll be there.
3: Now, Lisa.
4: God bless Pierre Robert.
3: God bless Pierre, and he would never eat a shepherd's pie because it's got meat in it. But
4: no, he wouldn't.
3: But do you like shepherd's pie?
4: I love it. I make it all the time, but I don't use lamb.
3: Oh, yeah, you don't have to always. That's right. What do you use, Lisa?
4: That's okay. Ground beef, ground turkey, that'll work.
3: Anything else works, yeah. Well, I'm glad you won. Hang on, Lise. We'll get all your info, okay?
4: Okay, thank you so much. MMR Rock.
3: Shepherd's pie. I could go for one now. When I was down the shore last week, we stopped at Patty Greens. Well, actually, it's O'Donnell's, the Poorhouse, which is part of Patty Greens, but they make a really good shepherd's pie. In fact, I couldn't finish it. Brought it home, ate it the next day. Anyway, let's go. It's time for the blocks, the best part of the afternoon, moments away. So we'll go first with REM, then we'll follow that up with Led Zeppelin, then a block of the Grateful Dead. We got some good blocks on deck.
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4: Yay! Happy double shot Tuesday. As we ring Pierre's big old bell, the double shots. Taking a break because we do the blocks now. And our first block is the block of REM. I got this great text. Where is it here? Matt, could you play Shawnee Happy People in the REM block and send it out to my daughter, Rosalie? She loved the music video and would sing and dance along to it over and over. Now that she's 12 and too cool for school, but I know if she hears it, she'll smile anyway. So, yeah. Come on. Great video. Remember they did the thing with the Muppets? Furry Happy People or something? REM with Kate Pearson, the 52s, as we start the block of REM right here on MMR.

0: PM. And what's the frequency, Kenneth? MMR, Workforce Blocks, the first one on this Double Shot Tuesday. The one I love, Drive, Losing My Religion, Crushed with Eyeliner, going back to the record Monster, and Shiny Happy People for Rosalie. What's the frequency, Kenneth? I played this before. I'll play it again. When I used to do the morning show here at MMR. God, what year was that? Like, I think it was like 97 with Elise Brown, and we had Dan Rather in the studio. And what's the frequency, Kenneth? The REM got that because Dan got mugged in Central Park, and when they mugged him, they asked him, you know, what's the frequency, Kenneth? So anyway, we were talking to Dan about the whole thing, and then he, turns out he's a huge REM fan.
1: But, you know, their history's entwined with mine, not just with what's the frequency, Kenneth. I like Train songs. They did Boxcars.
2: Mm-hmm. Oh, well, you're a fan.
3: Wow.
2: That's great.
1: You know, I try to cover world events sometimes, and it's the end of the world as we know it.
2: I feel fine.
3: That's great.
2: I know you're pressed for time, but we have what's the frequency right here in the CD machine.
1: Well, let's
2: want to give us a
1: let's let it spin
2: a Dan Rather intro.
1: Here is
2: the... Wait, let's see if you can hit the post. Okay.
1: Okay.
2: I think it's like what's the post on this? Yeah, like 12 seconds. Here we go.
1: Here is what used to be Rather's Excitable Muppets, now known as REM, with what's the frequency, Kenneth?
2: Dan Rather on MMR.
0: That was a fun day. It was nerve-wracking, you know, interviewing like a Dan Rather, but he couldn't have been any nicer. All right, we'll take a break. We'll come right back. Our middle block, it's going to be a long one, too. A block of Led Zeppelin is on deck.
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5: 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Hey, it's Brent Porsche along with the MM Army, and we're here live at the Acme in Sea Isle City. Yep, the station that reaches the beaches is here, and we're giving listeners the opportunity to win tickets to see the biggest stars in baseball. 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So get on down here to the Acme in Sea Isle right now. We're here till 1 o'clock this afternoon. This summer, step up to the plate with Acme and knock your next meal out of the park. As Philly takes center stage, Acme is proud to be part of the city's All-Star Summer, fueling fans from first pitch to final out. Your home base for groceries made easy. 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
0: All right, here we are, our middle block today. Don't forget, our final block will be a block of the Grateful Dead, but we got Zeppelin. I'm going to send this block out to Mike Patterson, longtime MMR listener. He loves Zeppelin. Anytime any of the DJs here play Zeppelin, he texts in. He's like, oh, thank you. Oh, great Zeppelin song. Oh, I love Hot Dog. But let's start the block out with a Plant Page side project. Remember the Honey Drippers? Mid-80s, it was Plant Page, Paul Schaefer, Jeff Beck, Brian Setzer sometimes. In fact, Plant said this was his favorite project he ever recorded. Only did one record. So we start the Zeppelin block out with the Honey Drippers and Rockin' at Midnight.

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Zeppelin. It's our middle block today. Far from over. I just want to say hi to, where is there? Dorothy Jones. For Zeppelin block, could you play Hot Dog for Pierre? Because Pierre did not like hot dogs. But that brings me to Nick the Hot Dog Man, who used to have his stand right outside of 19th and Walnut, where MMR was, the very first building. And then he would sell hot dogs, and you could had a little box that you could leave requests in the box, and Pierre and the other DJs would go down and get the requests. So we'll go into Hot Dog, but first let's do, this is Nick the Hot Dog talking about Pat Croce. And Pat used to be, before Pat became the owner of the Sixers and an entrepreneur and everything, he did the fitness tip on Pierre's show at 11 o'clock.

0: Hey, this is Pat Croce, and make sure you plot the grease off the pizza before you eat it. That's your fitness tip. So let's do Nick the Hot Dog Guy, Hot Dog Man, talking about Pat Croce and to Hot Dog.
1: Hi, this is Nick, the Hot Dog Man, and the Pat Croce is a good friend of mine. Hey, Pat, don't forget to do your backyard sit-ups. Now, here's the quest from my box.

0: Going to California. Workforce Block and Led Zeppelin. We wrap it up with that one. We did play Hot Dog and Nick the Hot Dog Man. I got a text. MFC, thanks for bringing me back to those college days of Nick the Hot Dog Guy and Pat Croce. Earlier, it was when I first started teaching and you in the morning going to work. Yeah, nice to be retired. Love you, brother. That is from our friend Al. And where's Al from? Al from Maple Shade. Holly, MFC, welcome back. Thanks for the blast from the past. Pat Croce and Nick the Hot Dog Guy. Thank you, Matt. Zeppelin, the greatest group ever. Robin Redding and our friend Nancy. The Honey Drippers were awesome. Yeah, the Honey Drippers. We started the block out, with, which was a group with, you know, a one-time thing. Robert Plant, Jimmy Page, Paul Schaefer, Jeff Beck, Brian Setzer. And apparently they did play a few clubs in England and they toured in a van. And if they pulled up to the club and the marquee said like Robert Plant and the Honey Drippers, they just kept driving right by. Okay, so we got one more block to get to. Oh no, we're running late. Who would have thought? A block of the Grateful Dead. Oh wait, blocks today brought to us by A.D. 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
0: That music almost sounded like the Grateful Dead a little bit. Anyway, our final block today is God Bless the Grateful Dead. We'll send this out to our buddy John, the UPS guy, and we'll start the block of the dead out with some Ripple.

0: was a fun block, huh? Grateful Dead, Truckin', Friend of the Devil, Things Pierre Would Ever Say, Hell in a Bucket, Good Love and Shakedown Street, and Ripple. I play Hell in a Bucket, and I got a text here. Matt, great Dead block. God bless Pierre. Great job today. Can you play Hell in a Bucket in honor of my life today and these days? Please. Julie in Bucks County. Come on, Julie. Your life will only get better if you're having a rough day. I'll send positive thoughts and vibes your way. And it's Tuesday. By the end of the week, you'll be feeling much better. Wow, running really late. And I'm looking out the window. It's still raining. Like the forecast, or at least the one I got, leftover showers, high of 70. These are a lot of leftovers. It's like Thanksgiving leftovers. We're coming back. Another double shot. I think we got a double shot of Lincoln Park. Don't forget Pierre's final cut today, the Guess Who, and the blocks today brought to us by A.D. 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

0: Double Shot Tuesday, too, for Linkin Park, The Emptiness Machine. And I'm sorry, I've got the TV on. There's World Cup soccer going on. Come on. So Portugal at the half leads. What is UZB? 3-0. I know Ronaldo has 2 goals. UZB. That's the fun thing about this World Cup. It's like a geography lesson. I'm sure somebody will text it in. UZB is down 3-0. But the next match for USA is Thursday. We're already in the knockout round. So we play Turkey. I believe that's the last one of that group section. Thursday at 10 at SoFi. Although they don't call it SoFi. It's Los Angeles Stadium, I guess. And then the next match here in Philly is also Thursday. Ivory Coast and Caraco. Or is it Carousel? I think it's either way. I think it's Carousel. So that'll be at the Philadelphia Stadium Thursday at 4 o'clock. But yeah, World Cup soccer. Catch it. The fever. I actually am enjoying it. And, oh, gosh. Pierre would be proud. We're running late. So we'll do a double shot of the Cars, The Offspring, maybe another double shot. And then Pierre's vinyl cut today on vinyl, the band from Winnipeg, Manitoba, The Guess Who.
1: Deadheads unite. Join the Jerry Garcia Symphonic Celebration with the Philly Pops at TD Pavilion at Highmark Man on Friday, August 28th. 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

0: Oh, by the way, thanks to everybody texted in. Portugal is playing Uzbekistan. UZB is Uzbekistan. And by the way, it's still 3-0. 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Today, we are going with the best of the Guess Who. The Guess Who, a band that formed in 1958 out of Winnipeg, Manitoba, Canadian band. So the best of has These Eyes, Undone, No Time, American Woman, No Sugar Tonight, New Mother Nature, Share the Land. So we're going to do, it's a double shot. So we'll start with These Eyes. But we brought this up, Marissa brought this up during the crossover of Preston and Steve. There's a scene in the movie Superbad with Michael Cera, Jonah Hill, McLovin, I forget his real name. Emma Stone's in Superbad. I think it's her first movie ever. And then she's got like two Oscars after that. Seth Rogen, Bill Hader. But there's a scene where Michael Cera's character, they crash a party. And he goes into this room to make a phone call to a girl because it's quiet. And all of a sudden, all these guys walk into the room and they start doing cocaine. And they're like, what are you doing here? So I'm going to play that clip and then we'll go right into These Eyes.
1: Hey. Who's that guy?
2: Hi.
1: Who is that guy? Who are you?
2: I'm nobody.
1: No. I know you. He was at that party with me, the one I was telling you about.
2: What? No.
1: Is it? Remember? He's Jimmy's brother, the guy, the singer. No. He's the guy with the beautiful voice I was telling you.
2: Guy.
1: Sing for us. Sing.
2: I don't mean to, you know, accuse you guys of being ill-informed.
1: My brother came all the way from Scottsdale, Arizona to be. You're not going to sing for him? You sing, and you sing good.
2: No, I know. I want to.
1: You want a line of cocaine?
2: No way, man.
1: Yeah.
2: These eyes. Cry every night for you. These arms, well, they long to hold you again. Boom, boom, boom. The hurting's on me, yeah.
3: Talk about the hurting.
2: And I will never be free. No, no, no, no.
1: Yeah.
2: You gave a promise to me, yeah. And you broke it. You broke it, honey. These eyes are crying. These eyes have seen a lot of love, but they're never gonna see another one like I have with you. These eyes

0: right, that's song number one. Today's Vinyl Cut. Here's Vinyl Cut, the Guess Who, These Eyes. Let me go back.
1: Get the last track. I think this is, No Sugar Tonight. No Sugar Tonight, New Mother Nature. How about landing that needle right on the right spot?

0: KPR's Vinyl Cut on this Double Shot Tuesday, too, from the Guess Who, from the greatest hits, No Sugar Tonight, and These Eyes, and New Mother Nature, and I got a text here. Love the Guess Who. This is perfect for the Vinyl Cut today. Thanks, Matt. Brett in Gettysburg. Also, my buddy Mike Patterson. I remember when Burton Cummings was at SNL with Randy Bachman, joined him for American Woman. And another one, Matt, thank you for playing the Guess Who. What a great and underrated band. Yeah, you really think about it. They had some hits, and it was, you know, Randy Bachman and Burton Cummings. Burton, the lead vocalist. Then Randy was in BTO. Randy's the lead vocalist for Taking Care of Business. He ain't seen nothing yet. We should do a BTO vinyl cut. But today's vinyl cut is brought to us by Sequoia Outback. 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

0: Double Shot of Metallica at 93.3 WMMR. Everything that rocks on a Tuesday as we wrap it up. Here he is, fresh back from Sea Isle City.
1: Man, I had to come back.
0: Jersey, hanging out at the Acme. That's my Acme.
1: I know. Beautiful Acme, too, it's man.
0: They redid it, maybe like 10 years ago.
1: Yeah.
0: It's funny. I'll get my newspapers. I like to get the Enquirer and the Daily News and the New York Post. So the Wawa, which is all the way down on 38th, in the morning, they don't. So the guy who delivers the newspaper, he comes from Wildwood, and his first stop in Seattle is the Acme.
1: Okay.
0: He drops off a bunch there.
1: Yeah.
0: And then he drops somewhere, and then he drops. So sometimes I go to the Wawa, and it's not there yet. I'm like, I know where it is.
1: Yep.
0: I got to go back to the Acme.
1: Yeah, there was a nice long line for Rick's. They got, what, breakfast Rick, there?
0: Great breakfast. Every, yeah, Uncle good, Oogie's.
1: Yeah.
0: Uncle Oogie's, what, years ago, like in the 80s, that was a, they used to have go-karts.
1: You could, okay.
0: Like, you, had, like, you know, go-kart track.
1: Yeah, yeah.
0: But like, there was no really track.
1: Like right there?
0: Yeah, right. Yeah, yeah.
1: Okay.
0: You no helmets. This is like probably the early 80s. Like,
1: okay.
0: Yeah, get on the go-kart, drive around the parking lot. Give us 20 bucks.
1: My spot in Sea Isle is Mike's Dock.
0: Yes.
1: That's my jam right
0: there. That's a good one.
1: Yeah, yeah, yeah.
0: Good seafood.
1: Sure.
0: And then they got the big Kelsey thing going on there tomorrow.
1: Yeah, yeah. They actually brought us some of the t-shirts from last year's. What is it? The Shorebirds? Is that what they call it?
0: I don't know.
1: It is, something along those lines.
0: It's a huge event.
1: But everybody's like, is he here today? He's like, no, he's here tomorrow. So everybody's pumped for tomorrow. He's going to be over, what, the OD, right?
0: Yeah, OD, Patty Greens. They make it a whole weekend out of it.
1: Yeah.
0: His wife does yoga on the beach.
1: What's the bar that is no longer, that they knocked down?
0: La Costa.
1: Yes.
0: Yes.
1: Oh, man. So many nights I forgot there.
0: Yes. So La Costa was fun, Sunday fun day.
1: Yeah.
0: And they had Jerry Blavitt inside the Geeter. I forget the band outside, but now that is Patty Green's. We were down there Sunday with my college buddy.
1: Gotcha.
0: We went to Patty, and they're like, oh, this is a happening spot. Yeah. Like, this is new La Costa.
1: There's some cool spots there for sure.
0: So, what can we talk about yesterday? Or?
1: Yeah, you want to?
0: I don't know. I don't know what is.
1: Like, I'm not. So, as you know,
0: I thought you were on the air yesterday.
1: We had the Brent and Zach thing yesterday.
0: Yeah.
1: Amazing sort of typical MM Archive session where we had, you know, sort of a Q&A session. It was me and Nicole Mahalik from XTU. And we chatted with them for 20 minutes or so. And then they ripped into 5 songs. They did Symptom of Being Human. They did 365. They did Searchlight. And then they wrapped up with Second Chance and Sound of Madness. All acoustic. It was crazy, man. And it was so much fun to be a part of yet again. I think I've sat in on all of the archive sessions, you know, the ones that Pierre was hosting and doing before. And I mean, you know, you met them yesterday. We were talking to them a little bit yesterday. Just sweethearts, man. And it's crazy because, like, here's Brent Smith, lead singer of this mega rock band, international rock band that sells out 10 to 20,000, you know, seat arenas.
0: Yeah.
1: And he's just like, hi, I'm Brent. And he's giving everybody hugs.

0: hugs and nice to meet you and nice to talk to you and like actually gives two S's about what you got going on. And that's what I love about it, man.
1: They're just, you can't say enough about that band.
0: And just the
1: love they show Pierre too.
0: Yes. They definitely shouted Pierre a few times yesterday. But just the sentiment amongst the listeners that were there yesterday, just what a wonderful experience, what a wonderful afternoon. We get to do cool stuff like this. And it was just neat, man. Had a great time.
1: Now they're a country band.
0: But not exactly sure what we're doing with the audio yet. We recorded everything, so we'll have that for you at some point.
1: Okay. Yeah. All right. Your show today.
0: On the program, I have no idea because I didn't have time to. I literally just got back from CI. I know it's Danzig's birthday today. Today was the first day of Metallica's Orion Fest down in Atlantic City.
1: I remember that.
0: Did you go down to that by any chance?
1: I never went.
0: It was crazy.
1: Yeah,
0: it was
1: all
0: awesome.
1: Kinds
0: Bader
1: of bands,
0: Field, which is like the old
1: airport
0: decommissioned airfield over there and stuff like that. They're talking about building high rises and condo complexes and stuff there now. But
1: one of the guys had his car show there or something.
0: James Hetfield has a whole bunch of crazy cars.
1: They had all these cars there.
0: Yeah, they had a comedy tent. They had three different stages. And I mean, Volbeat and A7X. And of course, Metallica doing a different set.
1: And we're all
0: every
1: going
0: night.
1: Back to Atlantic City. You're broadcasting on
0: Friday night, baby. The party continues.
1: Yeah.
0: But also, all this weekend, Coop gave some away yesterday. We have tickets for the return as MMR rocks The Taste of Chaos. With Hollywood Undead in this moment and more, it's going to be at the Santander Arena coming up in September.
1: All right. Great show.
0: Thanks, Matt.
1: And I'm sure it was hard coming back from Seattle City.
0: Oh, my gosh.
1: Although it's way harder to leave the shore when it's nice out.
0: But as soon as you get to a certain point and you just smell that, like, Jersey Shore smell, the back bay, you know, the clam digging smell, like, it's just, oh, man, we're here. We're here.
1: Brent is next. Enjoy your afternoon with him. Don't forget Jackie on from 7 to midnight. And here's Jack Cord talking about the time the girl flashed him in... was Jack Frost.
2: Remember the one time that girl flashed you in the party?
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2: Yes.
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3: I'd forgotten all about that. What was her name?
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0: 93.3 WMMR, everything that rocks. That's how you kick off a program on a double shot Tuesday, two from Alice in Chains. We did Wood into Heaven Beside You, and if you're an Alice in Chains fan, really cool show coming to the Ardmore Music Hall. It's going to be the 30th anniversary to the day. It's going to be a celebration of Alice in Chains Unplugged, along with Super Trained. You got Alice Unchained. Again, that's coming to Ardmore Music Hall. That's going to be on Thursday, July 30th, which is actually the 30th anniversary of the performance itself, or of the release of the performance of Alice in Chains Unplugged. We got some details on that up on the website. Of course, as we kick off the program, you may have missed the crossover between Matt and I all this week on the program. Speaking of cool shows, your chance at a pair of tickets as MMR rocks the return of the Taste of Chaos Tour featuring Hollywood Undead, also In This Moment. I think Melrose Avenue is on this one. I See Stars, Vanna, and others. This is coming to the Santander Arena up there in Reading. That's going to be Saturday, September 26th, and those tickets are on sale now via Ticketmaster, but we'll have another pair to pass along to you before we get out of here at 7 o'clock. Of course, between now and 7, all double shots. Got some birthdays and anniversaries to get to. Of course, the afternoon 12-pack set to kick off about an hour or so from now. Coming back after this quick break, on the other side, we got two from Soundgarden. We got some Disturbed and more next. Welcome, everybody. No, hey, here's local shots.
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time for Super Unknown Soundgarden here on MMR. Let's stick with that album. Go to song number two, part of this Double Shot Tuesday, and play you this one and Fell on Black Days. Two from Disturbed coming up next. MMR rocks.

Tonight, it's a Tuesday Blues Day with yours truly, Dracky Bam Bam. 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

0: Double shot of Disturbed here on 93.3 WMMR. Of course, the light right there going back to Immortalize. And we got Up and Down with the Sickness from their great album, The Sickness, which they just got done celebrating the 25th anniversary of. It was throughout 24 and 2025. They were out on the road. Of course, they came through Philadelphia, got to host the show down there at the Big Joint. But the band made the announcement that basically 2026, they're going to sit back and just kind of chill for a little bit before they start working on some new music or start talking about any kind of touring or anything like that. Of course, Dave Draymond just got married within the past, remarried again within the past like 6 months, year, something like that. So he's just kind of enjoying newlywed married life and all that kind of stuff. And Dave Draymond's actually a really good follow on social media because he's just posting pictures of him chilling, doing stuff that he likes to do, man. So there you go. What else do we hear in there before that? Also, two from Soundgarden with me, Brent Porsche. Wanted to remind you that coming up on Thursday, our next Visit Delco live broadcast series is going to be at Dolan's in Ridley Park. Of course, we're going to be broadcasting live from 3 to 7 that afternoon. You can join us for some great beer, prizes, and help raise money for the families behind the Badge Children's Foundation. Of course, this is in conjunction with, as WMMR proudly supports, the Bend to the Shore Bike Tour. 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And, of course, our team captain, Casey Boy. The 65-mile ride takes you across the Ben Franklin Bridge down to Atlantic City. Of course, we have this really cool broadcast that's coming up on Thursday. We're going to be at Dolan's there in Ridley Park. And then next Wednesday, July 1st, we're going to be there for Dining Under the Stars in Media. 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And hopefully we'll see you out there. Coming back after this, more double shots, including Evanescence. Got some Pearl Jam, The Clash, more next.
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from 10 and Alive. Let's play one of my favorite lesser-known Pearl Jam songs as we go back to Vitalogy for song number 2 and play you this one. It's Not For You. Got some Clash coming up next. Music.

0: Two from The Clash here on 93.3 WMMR on this Double Shot Tuesday as we wrap up a music marathon. Two from Pearl Jam in there before that. And of course, we kicked it off with two from Amy Lee and the gang of Evanescence, who were just in town this past Saturday night. Part of an MMR concert event, of course, the Sanctuary Tour. They're touring in support of their brand new album just released a couple weeks ago on June the 5th. They kicked off the night with the title track of their brand new album. It was a cool mix. A lot of new songs in there on Saturday night, but of course some of your favorites in there as well. Call Me When You're Sober and Going Under and Lithium and, of course, Bring Me to Life and Better Without You and Am I Immortal and stuff like that. But it was really cool when they played Fight Like a Girl. Courtney LaPlante, of course, lead singer of Spirit Box, came out along with the Nova Twins, and they rocked the stage over there at the FM Center. Of course, Spirit Box and the Nova Twins were the openers on Saturday night as well. Seen a bunch of your pictures up online. Tag us in them. If you got some cool pictures and videos, we would absolutely love to see him at 933 WMMR. All right, coming back after this, it's your afternoon 12 pack, of course, commercial free, all Double Shots. Let's see, Green Day's in there, Nickelback, 3 Days Grace, got some GNR, Struts, and a whole bunch more, and it starts next.
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Still to come, 3 days grace. Got two from them. G&R got some struts and more. Let's keep going with the Red Hots. Song number one. By the way, right here on MMR.

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their debut album, 3 Days Grace, and I Hate Everything About You. Let's go to their new album, Alienation, which is coming up on its year anniversary, and play the latest single from it to make it a double shot from 3DG. The song's called Don't Wanna Go Home Tonight, right here on MMI.

What we've got here is failure to communicate. Some men you just can't reach. So you can get what we had here last week, which is the way he wants.

kooky rock and roll band The Struts covering Martha and the Vandellas doing Dancing in the Street. And of course, they're going to be in town this weekend. We'll give you some details coming up, but you know what? I'm a little short here on some songs, so let's keep it going. Let's do a bonus double shot, part of your afternoon 12-pack. It's the Devil Man, Rob Zombie. It's Dragula.

0: that's how you stick a fork in an afternoon 12-pack on a Double Shot Tuesday. The Devil Man, Rob Zombie. Of course, we heard Dracula into White Zombie and More Human Than Human here on MMR in the afternoon 12-pack today. 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We'll see them back through the area kind of, sort of. This particular tour, unfortunately, not coming through the Philadelphia area, but you can head up to the PNC Bank Arts Center there in Homedale. Rob Zombie, Marilyn Manson with the Mongolian Rockers, The Who, and also Orgy on the bill as well. And those tickets are on sale now. Of course, we got some details up on the website. And that's part of Live Nation's The Summer of Live 4-pack offer that they have going on right now. Of course, 4 lawn tickets for $99. That's all in, you know, plus some taxes and stuff like that, but not too bad. But that also goes for a slew of shows coming through the Philadelphia and Camden area, like Five Finger Death Punch, Chicago and Styx, Train, Motley Crue, Muse, of course, Avenged Sevenfold with Good Charlotte, Lynyrd Skynyrd and Foreigner coming. That's going to be August 20th. Breaking Benz, also Stained, and a whole bunch more, man. So we got some details on that up on the website as well. Played some Struts in there before that, and their only shows of 2026 are right here in this area this weekend, starting on Friday, Bottle and Cork down in Dewey. Saturday night, they're at Sound Waves in Atlantic City. Of course, that's the Hard Rock down there on the boardwalk. And then on Sunday, June 28th, this Sunday, Archer Music Hall up there in Allentown. WMMR.com for some more. Hey, and speaking of shows, before we get out of here, probably within the hour, sometime between now and about 25 after 6, your shot at a pair of tickets is MMR Rocks, The Return of Taste of Chaos. The big tour coming through with Hollywood Undead in this moment and more. That's going to be at the Santander Arena September 26th. So we'll do that shortly. Of course, those tickets on sale now via Ticketmaster. On the other side here, back to the Double Shots, including the Bad Boys. Got some Dirty Honey and more next.
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Welcome, Ed Boys. Song number one of the Double Shot and Sweet Emotion as we saddle up. Got two from Dirty Honey coming up next. Keep it going with one of my favorites. Back in the Saddle here on MMR.

0: Johnny on this Double Shot Tuesday. Of course, we kicked it off with Don't Put Out the Fire into that one and When I'm Gone. Also heard the Bad Boys in there before that. Let's give something away right now. We will say caller. What's today's date? 23rd. Nah, let's do caller 15 right now at 610-660-9333. Call now to win a pair of tickets as MMR rocks the return of Taste of Chaos featuring Hollywood Undead, In This Moment, and more. This is going to be Saturday, September 26th, Santander Arena up in Reading. These tickets are on sale now via Ticketmaster. Caller 15. They are yours right now, 610-660-9333. As we wait for the phone lines to fire up here, let's tell you what we got coming up the rest of the week. Of course, this Friday, I'm going to be broadcasting live from the Ocean Casino Resort in Atlantic City from 3 to 7. It's the official debut of the America Birthday Bar, the America's Birthday Bar inside the 1927 Lounge, featuring an immersive Americana-inspired pop-up, and it's a really cool experience there, man. They got photo ops with historical figures, including George and Martha Washington. Ben Franklin's going to be there. Rocky's going to be there and more. And for those that maybe can't make it down the shore to join us over the course of the afternoon while we're broadcasting, I'm going to have tickets to all sorts of cool stuff that is coming to Ocean Casino Resort, including tickets to see Adam Lambert. I believe that's an album release party. Blues Travelers coming through with Gin Blossoms and the Spin Doctors. Joey Diaz is going to be there, and Sebastian Maniscalco. So we're giving away tickets every single hour while we're there on the air. And starting at 5 p.m., the first 76 guests receive a Yuengling Limited Edition America's 250th Lager Can. Plus, they'll have a chance for you to win one of the following prizes, including overnight stays, $50 Ocean gift cards, and the 1,776 to 1776 Ocean Casino Resort prize package, which includes a two-night stay, cabana, dinner at Ocean Steak, spa day passes, and more. This is all the cool stuff that we're giving away down there at the shore. Again, we're going to be at Ocean Casino Resort this upcoming Friday, broadcasted the whole show live, 3 to 7 p.m. again from America's Birthday Bar. We're going to have all sorts of guests. It's going to be a fun time. So if you're heading down the shore this weekend, make sure you stop by Ocean Casino Resort and come say hi to us, man, down there in AC. Again, Friday, 3 to 7 p.m., man. It's going to be some fun. We got some details up on the website, by the way. Coming back with more Double Shots, including Everclear, Tom Petty, and a Metallica anniversary, all after this.
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0: 3 on a Double Shot Tuesday here on MMR. As we continue, we got a Metallica concert anniversary. It was 14 years ago, was the kickoff to the first ever Orion Music and More Festival down in Atlantic City. Of course, at the time, it was a touring music festival. It was on February of 2012, the band actually announced plans to launch the festival, which took place at Bader Field in Atlantic City on June 23rd and June 24th of 2012. Of course, the second installment took place at Belle Isle in Detroit, Michigan on June 8th and June 9th of 2013. Of course, as we heard, the festival was a financial disaster, which led to the cancellation after only two installments. There were 37, so again, 14 years ago for the Atlantic City lineup, there were 37 bands and artists that performed at the festival. Of course, Metallica headlined the festival on both days. They performed two of their most critically acclaimed albums in their entirety in reverse order, mind you. Their 1984 album Ride the Lightning on Saturday night and their self-titled Black album on Sunday night. So a bunch of bands. This was a great lineup. I was down there. I think we were broadcasting live from there. I was doing all sorts of interviews with the bands down there as part of MMR. But of course, Saturday night, Metallica was the headliner, but also on the main stage, Modest Mouse, The Gaslight Anthem, Lucero, and Baroness on the Fuel stage. They did four separate stages. So on the Fuel stage, it was the Arctic Monkeys, Cage the Elephant, The Sword, and others. On the Damage Inc. stage, it was Suicidal Tendencies, Red Fang, King, Let Live, and more. And then they had like a comedy stage, which was the Frantic stage, featuring Jim Florentine, Jim Brewer and his heavy metal comedy tour. Don Jameson was a part of it, Wooden Ships, and others. The Sunday installment of the Orion Music and More Festival, that's Sunday, June 24th, Metallica played the Black album. You ready for this? Eric Church was actually on one of the main stages on that day. I think they were direct support to Metallica. Best Coast. Also, Ghost was there. They performed during the daytime, which was weird to see. Avenged Sevenfold, they were on the side stage, as was Volbeat and Gary Clark Jr. Also on Sunday, Sepultura, The Black Dahlia Murder, Torch, Thy Will Be Done, and others were on that stage as well. Again, 14 years ago, it was the kickoff to the Orion Music and More Festival. And guess what I have? I have my album from that particular concert. We're going to do two, and we're going to kick it off with this one.
1: Should we all get together and make some noise on the next song? I love when that happens, you know that. Okay. Follow my friend, Mr. Lars, of 30 years. That's my friend right there. Give him some old rock.

right, so that's song number one right there before they go into song number two. But what I need to do here is I need to switch the CDs out because the one CD player is not reading the song I want to play here. Because they shout out Orion a whole bunch during this next song I'm about to play for you. Once we get in the old CD player here again, it was 14 years ago. It was night number one of two, the Orion Music and More Festival down in Atlantic City at Bader Field. All right, here's song number two to make it a double shot.

0: So cool. 93.3 WMMR, everything that rocks, and that concert, that festival certainly did. And what was cool was, I think it was night number two, I had snake pit passes, and they had this kind of like circular pit that was surrounded by the stage. The stage kind of came out to a point, and I was taking some pictures. Again, this was 14 years ago, so obviously cell phone pics weren't quite what they are today. I think I had maybe a point-and-shoot camera, and I was taking pictures that way, but I have some really cool pictures, probably up on my social somewhere. You got to go digging for them, though. Really cool shot of James kind of addressing the crowd. He's got his guitar in the air. He's got his other hand pointing in the other direction. And you look in the background, like past him, and you can just see like the lit up Atlantic City skyline, which was really, really, really cool. Of course, over the course of the weekend, four different stages was the Orion Music and More Festival. And we had the very first, they only did two, and we had the very first one. Again, it was Bader Field down in Atlantic City. So right as you're going through that second, like that last toll booth on the Atlantic City Expressway, making your way into Atlantic City, if you look over kind of to the right-hand side there, you see this old, used to be an airfield over there. And there was rumors of them turning it into like an F1 track or something like that, but I believe they're starting to build or going to be building like some condos and stuff like that as well. Dave Matthews Band did the Dave Matthews Band Caravan Festival down there as well. I think that was like 2010, 2012, somewhere around there. Just a fun weekend with a lot of great bands. Of course, we mentioned Metallica doing two headlining sets. Of course, we grabbed Run From Each, Ride the Lightning. Of course, they did on night one. So we did For Whom the Bell Tolls. We did Enter Sandman right there. They did the Black Album on the second night. Modest Mouse, the Gaslight Anthem, Eric Church, Ghost was part of it. And again, this was like when Ghost was just starting to kind of get their traction among them. So we were watching them, and it's just weird seeing their production like in bright sunshine and daylight down the shore with the face paint and all the different lights and stuff that they had going on. But Avenged Sevenfold was part of it. Volbeat and Gary Clark Jr. and Cage the Elephant and Suicidal Tendencies and many more. Again, night number one, 14 years ago this afternoon, man, which was really cool. All right, Jackie Bam Bam headed your way shortly. Got to congratulate Ellie McGee from Fairless Hills, hooked up with a pair of tickets to join us for the return of Taste of Chaos, part of an MMR concert event with Hollywood Undead, and In This Moment, going to be Saturday, September 26th, Santander Arena up there in Reading. Those tickets are on sale now via Ticketmaster. And Jackie, all this week, he's actually got tickets to see Blackstone Cherry. Just saw them up in Hershey with Shinedown. They're coming to Quakertown. That's going to be on July 10th, a couple of weeks from now. He's got a four-pack of tickets for that, but he'll tell you more about that coming up. All right, leading you up to Jackie, we got a couple more double shots to play, including the Foos and the Who, both next.
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0: on a Double Shot Tuesday, two from The Who, My Generation, into I Can't Explain. And, of course, we'll see Roger Daltrey back through the area, part of an MMR concert event. He's calling it a great night out, and they're coming to Parks Casino, and that's going to be in Bensalem September 25th, and those tickets are on sale now. Of course, tomorrow in the program, more tickets for the return of the Taste of Chaos Tour featuring Hollywood Undead, and In This Moment. That's going to be Saturday, September 26th. Santander Arena up there in Reading. Those tickets are on sale now via Ticketmaster, so passes to be yours tomorrow. Also on the program, being that it's Wednesday, that means local shots. One more spin from Twist It. We'll do it at 6:30. Of course, Jackie Bam Bam on the way next. He's got four packs of tickets to see Black Stone Cherry. They're coming to the Univest Performing Arts Center in Quakertown. That's coming up just a couple weeks from now. And he's got your hookup coming up next. Thanks for the hang, everybody. We'll catch you tomorrow. God bless Pierre Robert.
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0: Static denervation is limited by law to clinical investigation in all geographies. 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

0: As the sun sets on another day in Philadelphia, the moon rises above the city of brotherly love. For some, it's time to cut loose the pressures of the day. For others, there's work to be done. But for one man, it's time to pry open the lid of his coffin, ascend with the stars, and prepare to take his message to the masses. Ladies and gentlemen, your nightmare dressed as a daydream, your guru of darkness and crown prince of the night shift, prepare to rock with Jackie Bam Bam on 93.3 WMMR.
1: Hey, get it right. I'm dressed in armor tonight. We're double dipping on this second day of the work week on the crazy, crazy Count Dracula Bam Bam program, and I just might be your knight in shining armor. Yep. Celebrating the 46th anniversary of the Rolling Stones' 15th album today. So let's go to it for my twin spin. We'll begin with the title track, Follow Up to Some Girls, Top of the Night, to all Pierre Robert's good citizens, true music lovers, and bloodsuckers, you too. Let us go on an emotional rescue, shall we?

What do you get when you cross Liza Minnelli, Keith Richards, and South Jersey? We let him on the air weeknights at 7. Jackie Bam Bam on MMR.

0: One break coming up from Edward Van Halen's son right there, Mammoth. Yep, and his band, Mammoth Wolfgang Van Halen. Telling us it's the end, but it's really just the beginning here of a gorgeous Tuesday Blues Day hang here at 93.3 WMMR. Second single, total track of his third album, which brings him back to the area. Rams Head Live out there in Baltimore. That's coming up on August the 2nd, followed by my Daily Double, getting us in the Stone Age with them fabulous Rolling Stones celebrating the 40th anniversary of Emotional Rescue. 15th album came out today, 1980, followed to Some Girls. We went to a two-for-onside one. We did Let Me Go, a live staple on that 81-82 tour prior to the title track, Emotional Rescue. Lead-off single. And they finally played that track live, I believe, on the 15 County Tour back in 2013. All right, you and me, Jackie Jackie Bam Bam, King Dracula, spell backwards.
1: 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What the F?
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0: All righty, gang, here we go. It's a Tuesday Blues Day hang, and we'll get our fix at 11 o'clock tonight. We're going to get the, we could call him the Sinatra of the Blues in our spotlight. Also in the Rock and Roll Hall of Fame, Blues Hall of Fame. We'll do that at 11 o'clock. Influenced many, including the good old Grateful Dead with Pigpen, Ronnie McKernan, and old slow hand Eric Clapton. And let's set our Mickey Mouse watches. To the end of next hour, we're going to open up our prize coffin. I got a four-pack of tickets to the band you might have saw opening up for Shinedown last week in Hershey, Blackstone Cherry. They're headlining Univest Performance Center out there in Quakertown. So we'll give you a chance at winning them. We got them in the prize coffin all this week. And coming up at 10 o'clock tonight, of course, our Marmer 7th Inning Strike. And doing the honors tonight, a member of Tommy Cowell and the Young Rumblers, the great guitarist Chris Day, is going to lead us around Broad Street, lead us around City Hall, and then, yep, down the good old Delaware Avenue for a great, great show that looking forward to hosting, and hopefully you'll be hanging out with us this Saturday night for free at 8 p.m. Tommy Cowell and the Young Rumblers are back on good old Penn's Landing. It's the Spruce Street Harbor, right in front of the big, big Ferris wheel. So Saturday night, free MMR concert event beginning at 8 p.m. The 80s are back with Tommy Cowell and the Young Rumblers. We'll see you out there. So we'll talk to Chris at about 10 o'clock tonight. All right, and I'd like to talk to you. We can connect at 610-660-9333. Also, use those digits for your honor roll calls via text till we run out of TikTok here at 12. All right, it's the only morning show at night. Good to see you here, gang.
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0: AC Expressway, I am told, then the Parkway, oh behold, will be in Sea Isle.
1: But I can't find it. Oh, here it is right here on the map. No, that's a coffee stain.
0: Well, I guess we're lost. We're running.